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0: hit to Nova. What do you reckon? Morgan Wallen, Been By Now, country banger. We're loving them at the moment. Do you know what else we are loving? Our Aussie athletes. How good is this? Brizzy boy, Lockie Kennedy. He's now the fastest man in Australian history after breaking records and scoring a silver at the Comm Games this morning. He spoke exclusively to Nova straight after the win.
1: I'm biffing pretty good. We're only just getting started. We've got the 200 tomorrow. I've got the 4x1 as well. I heard the lads were a real shot for gold in that 4x1 too. So hopefully we come away with some more hardware.
0: Oh my gosh, the Aussie pride is real, right? So good. Hey, let's get in to some 9 minutes of the 90s with the guys that are coming down under. Salt and Pepper, that's going to kick us off next. And more chances to go to San Francisco to see Noah Kahan.
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Melbourne's Nova 100. It's the home of Jace, Lauren and Clint. They are broadcasting live from Mount Buller tomorrow and Friday. Don't know where that came from. For their Snova trip. And how good is this? They've got an all expenses paid trip for you to win. Join them back tomorrow morning from 6. And the fresh hits continuing with Harry Styles, American Girls, after his ex, Tay-Tay Swift. I knew it, I knew.

0: Harry Styles, American Girls here on Nova. We love everything America at the moment. I mean, there's this song. It's about Boston. From Stella Lefty. It's a fresh hit to the playlist. It is coming up. And speaking more of America, we're sending you to San Francisco to see Noah Kahan live in concert. Flights, accommodation, spending money for you and your bestie. And if you would love to go, Dial Drunk from Noah Kahan is playing in minutes. And when you hear it, that's when you pick up that phone and call 13 24 10.
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0: 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All right. On 13-24-10, you have been busy telling me how much you love Noah Kahan and his music.
1: The Great Divide. I absolutely love the song. I love all of his songs, but that's the best one.
2: Do you know what? I don't think I'll ever get, like, over Sixth Season as a song. Like, I just love it. Every time it's on, I love it.
3: Absolutely Sixth Season. Just all of it. I've loved him for the longest time, and I've bought two tickets, back-to-back shows when he's coming to Sydney.
4: Massive fan of Noah. He's my favourite.
5: How fantastic. Like, Noah Kahan, Sixth Season, Dial Drunk. Send me there, Nova.
0: If you would love to go to San Francisco to see this man perform live, flights, accommodation, spending money, 13, 24, 10.

0: Boston from Stella Lefty. It's a fresh hit here on Nova. I'm going to do it. I'm going to say it. From Boston to San Francisco.
1: Get ready for the trip of a lifetime.
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1: Nova is sending you and your best friend to San Francisco to see the one and only
2: Noah Kahan. The only way to see me live is to keep it on Nova.
1: Noah Kahan's new album, The Great Divide, is out now and available everywhere.
0: Oh my goodness, Archer, wouldn't you just love a cheeky trip to San Fran right now? Mid-year break?
4: Yeah, that'd be nice right about now.
0: And to see Noah Kahan, have you ever seen him?
4: Yeah, I went to and saw him last time. He was in Melbourne a couple of years ago, but missed out on tickets in Melbourne this time, so yeah.
0: Oh, I think I had a friend. She was a listener. She called up.
4: Yeah.
0: But I'm claiming her as a friend. She called up and said that the band didn't make it through the airport.
4: Yeah, I think there was like a snowstorm or something, or they were sick, or didn't make it. So.
0: And he came out on stage on his own and performed, right?
4: Just himself, yeah.
0: That is so cool. She said it was awesome. Cool. It made her fall in love with him.
4: Nah, it was really good. But hopefully now I've seen him in San Francisco, this whole band, make it even better.
0: Yeah, and a whole new experience. Jade, you're also a big Noah Kahan fan?
5: Yeah, love him. I've actually seen him live. He was amazing.
0: Oh, when did you see him?
5: When he was in Melbourne for the Sydney My Music Bowl, he came and his band got stuck overseas, so it was just him and it was incredible.
0: That's so wild. I was literally just talking to Archer about that.
5: Oh my God, so good.
0: He was at the same show.
5: Yeah, it was incredible, like once in a lifetime, because it probably never happened again.
0: That is so true. And now you're in the running to see him with a full band in San Francisco. Let's reopen 13, 24, 10 after 11, because I know how much you love Noah and how bad you want to see him.
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4: 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Crews are attending a crash in Glen Iris, Warragul Road, south of Highbury Road. A lane closed in both directions. Crews remain in Camberwell as well following an early collision. Burke Road blocked between Davis Avenue and Toorak Road. 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Cloudy today, some showers about a top of 13 degrees. Right now it's 11 degrees on Melbourne's Nova 100.
5: 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Across Melbourne, this is Mel Tracina. 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
20: Blowing up for Noah Khan in San Francisco, so I'm not mucking around. I'll reopen 132410 in the next 20 minutes. And while we wait, 9 minutes of the 90s is coming up with some Madonna, some Blackstreet Dr. Dre. Oh, it's going to

You're on Nova, the home of your fresh hits and throwbacks, where we're sending you to San Francisco to see the one and only Noah Kahan. Flights, accommodation, spending money. If you need to win, 13, 24, 10 is open. Give me a call and let's play some new music from Bruno Mars. This is interesting. He's doing his final show at Wembley Stadium and he's selling audio-only tickets. Like no view, just audio, £58. This is very fascinating on my soul.

0: on Nova. Oh my goodness, did you see the video of that lady getting called up on stage at the Usher concert? And she did not want a bar of him. Iconic.
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1: Nova is sending you and your best friend
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1: San Francisco to see the one and only
2: Noah Kahan. The only way to see me live is to keep it on Nova.
1: Noah Kahan's new album, The Great Divide, is out now and available everywhere.
0: Oh, hello, Carly.
4: Mel, hello. How are you?
0: Very well, my friend. I hear you've got some Noah Kahan fans in the family.
4: I do. My son, he's 9 and he's a Noah
0: Kahan. Oh my gosh, that is so wholesome. Well, good luck winning this trip. Or Lydia, it could be you.
5: Oh my goodness.
0: Big fan?
5: Big fan. And it's totally coincidental that I was able to have the radio on between the kids yelling at me for their song.
0: Oh no, what songs are they requesting?
5: Oh, just typical toddlers at the minute. They're 4, 3 and 1, so.
0: Well, maybe you can leave the kids at home when you win this. Go on an adult's trip.
5: Amazing.
0: And how are you, Abby?
6: I'm good. I'm excited I got through.
0: Oh my God. First time?
6: Yes, first time.
0: And who's coming as your plus one if you win?
6: Oh, I'd probably have to take my husband, partner.
0: I love that you're
6: as
0: like...
6: As much as I'd want to take my sister, she'd be so much more of a fun travel buddy.
0: So sorry, why don't you take your sister then?
6: You've got to take your husband.
0: I mean...
6: I know.
0: I think there's a way around it.
6: Is there?
0: Yeah, there is. Responsibilities. You know, someone's got to stay home and...
6: Stay with the kids.
0: See, that's the perfect one. We've got no one to look after the kids.
6: That's so mean, but true.
0: I got you, my friend. Actually, Alice, you want to actually take your sister?
7: Yes, I'm taking my sister.
0: Oh, so fun.
7: I'm excited.
0: We'll get her to call through as well so you can double your chances at winning.
7: A little rotation.
0: Yeah, exactly. Little syndicate of winners. I'm reopening the phones after midday. All the details of exactly when, once you check your headlines. But we're going to continue the fresh hits next. G Flip, Bed on Fire from the off-campus soundtrack in minutes.
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0: Self-aware, Tampa City. It's a fresh hit on Nova 100 where Jace, Lauren and Clint every week probe the popo. And this morning they spoke to a police prosecutor who told us how bad some of the Melbourne drivers are.
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0: That is wild. 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It's all happening tomorrow from 6. But how good is this? 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Tomorrow morning, back from 6. All right, let's go check your midday headlines.
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25: 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On the Monash Freeway, a crash outbound before Ernst Wanky Road. Two left-hand lanes are closed with speed back to 40. Delays back to the South Gibby Freeway. Also inbound delays for a look back to Narre Warren North Road. A crash on the Ring Road Altitabound after Plenty Road. It's in the left-hand lane. Then a breakdown on the Ring Road Altitabound approaching the Westgate Freeway. The left-hand lane also out of action there. It's time to complete your census. 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Showers today, 13 the top. Right now in the city, it's 10 degrees on Melbourne's Nova 100.
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26: Good afternoon, I'm Heidi Tiltons. Experts say the latest inflation data will likely see the Reserve Bank pump the brakes on an imminent interest rate hike. The latest CPI data has come in lower than forecast at 3.8% for the June quarter, but is still sitting outside the Reserve Bank's target. Angus Taylor maintains he didn't provide financial backing to a conservative factional group of the New South Wales Liberals. A corruption inquiry's heard claims senior Liberal Party figures discuss seeking donations from the now Liberal leader, but Mr. Taylor, who is not accused of any wrongdoing, says no money was handed over.
27: As I said, I'm not going to give a running commentary on all of this. I'm not a party to the proceedings, but no payment was made.
26: Authorities in South Australia are sounding the alarm after the suspected detection of H5 bird flu on Kangaroo Island. It's feared it could spread to nearby sea lion colonies. It's about to get more expensive to send a letter. The ACCC has given Australia Post the green light to hike costs. From September, a small envelope will cost $1.85, with large letters jumping to $5.55. Jumanji fans have been treated to a preview of the latest instalment of the franchise. The trailer has dropped online, with Dwayne Johnson, Kevin Hart and Jack Black returning for the third and final movie. And Cruz Hewitt has won his first match on the ATP Tour, moving into the world's top 400 tennis players. And you're up to date on Nova.
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0: Nova! At 12:28, I'm opening 13:24:10 and getting you in the running to see Noah Kahan in San Francisco when I play his banger. The Great Divide. I know how much you love that song. First, it is Olivia Rodrigo, Stupid Song, off the soundtrack for Spider-Man.

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0: 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But next, if you want to win a trip to San Fran to see Noah Kahan, that bad boy I'm helping you out with, The Great Divide, is playing in less than 10 minutes. And when you hear it, 13, 24, 10. 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

0: You're on Nova. You know how your phone listens to you. It's clearly heard me talk a lot about Noah Kahan and the Great Divide Tour. I've been getting so many videos on my reels come up, like Instagram and TikTok. And I think I love Noah Kahan, not just for his music, but for his sense of humor. He said this at a concert.
1: When I found out that I could play stadiums, I couldn't f***ing believe it. My management said, like, you have an opportunity to spread so much positivity and joy to people. And I said, f*** that. I'm going to be as negative as humanly possible.
0: I love him so much. If you would love to go to a negative as humanly possible concert in San Francisco to see Noah Kahan, 13, 24, 10, it's The Great Divide.

0: the way to work. Where is it?
1: It's in hospitality, down the road from where I live.
0: Oh, not bad.
1: Yeah, sorry, they don't pay me enough to advertise on the radio.
0: Oh my gosh, I love that so much, Kurt. Fair enough. I respect it. I respect the hustle. Hey, you want to go to San Fran?
1: I would love to. Who wouldn't?
0: Oh, that's what a great point. I've never been to San Fran.
1: Neither.
0: It looks pretty cool.
1: Yeah, absolutely.
0: Just like all the hills and trams and I think
1: the
0: they're
1: bridge.
0: Called. Yeah, the bridge, the Golden Gate Bridge.
1: That's it.
0: Apparently they've got a lot of seals, Neil the Seals there. And some good food. What else do you need? Oh, Noah Khan, that as well.
1: That one too. That'll
0: that
1: be great.
0: One too. Let's throw that one in.
1: Yeah, why not?
0: You're in the running. Have a good shift at the undisclosed workplace.
1: Awesome. You're amazing.
0: And Alicia, you're streaming Nova on the player at work.
2: That's right.
0: Have you registered on the Nova player as well to win this?
2: I certainly have. I'm 13.
0: Because there are two ways to get yourself in the running. One is by calling 13 24 10 and the other by registering Nova player or novafm.com.au.
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0: fresh hit here on Nova from Cat's Eye. It's called Animal. Fun fact, the song was written by Ed Sheeran.
1: I see a sign behind the closed doors. They get a glimpse here on the dance floor. You move like an animal.
0: Oh, I think I like Ed Sheeran's version as well. I'm a fan. All right, let's go to 13, 24, 10 for this.
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0: 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They're on at 4. Chrissy's on at 2. And next, the Joel Creasy Show. In fact, I'm sticking back to talk to him, do a scroll update together. We're talking all things celebs.
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20: 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Watch out for a crashing queue on Denmark Street, northbound at Wellington Street. One lane out of action there. And earlier crashing Camberwell still has Burke Road closed in both directions between Davis Avenue and Toorak Road. Take Taronga Road or Camberwell Road to skip around. And on the Monashlow inbound past Eastlink, then from Wellington Road to Ferntree Gully Road. 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Showers 13 that's up. Right now it's 10 degrees on Melbourne's Nova 100.
21: I'm Stephen Barlett, host of The Diary of a CEO. I've had a lot of conversations. This one stood out.
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23: Noticing beauty, that's been a real game changer for me. That's like gratitude to the next level.
21: And that's an active practice of going through life looking for something beautiful.
23: Well, it was, but then it becomes a habit.
21: Yeah, okay.
23: And it's producing oxytocin, just like gratitude practice does. So obviously it's kind of self-rewarding. Mm-hmm. So then you naturally want to do it more and more. But I notice I point it out to people more as well now, which is that I'm obviously trying to like create a bit of a like crowd effect, not consciously, but I just can't help myself. Like if I see something really pretty, then I'll say, oh, like, you know, did you see that?
21: Yeah.
23: So even if you walk past like an amazing tree or an amazing building every day, eventually you'll just not notice it because you're habituated to it. So saliency is, you know, keeping yourself primed, like what I call the art of noticing.
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27: Hello, it is I, Joel Creasy of The Joel Creasy Show, here for your Wednesday lunch hour, just to tap dance you through the yickiest hour of the day. Coming up, oh, actually, very important news before that. I have a little sheet that tells me of notable birthdays and what day of the year it might be. But today, happy birthday to Project Runway's Tim Gunn. Hello, designers. Hello, mode. He's 73 today. What a chic man. Coming up, also very chic and very funny, Melanie Bracewell of the Cheap Seats and local stand-up hero is joining me in the studio. In the meantime, let's kick off with some bloke called Harry Styles. Dance No More, if you say so, here on Nova.

0: love it. Unwritten, Natasha Bedingfield. Yes, it's the Joel Creasy Show on Nova, and I'm excited to say we're joined in the studio by Melanie Bracewell. I've missed you so very much. Hello.
1: Is that because I didn't turn up yesterday when we were supposed to do this interview? You're just sitting, I'm just imagining you sitting here just waiting. There's like a little sign with my name on it on the seat.
0: Where is she? She stood me up. I was dilly-dallying.
1: Oh my God. Wow. It was all the promotional stuff.
0: It's incredible. You can grab tickets for Melanie Bracewell's Dilly Dallying Tour at livenation.com.au. Mel, thanks for coming in.
1: It's amazing that the plug's right at the top. Usually you're supposed to earn your way into saying, come see me live. But it's like, no, I'll just tell you and go.
0: Yeah. Wouldn't that be the dream?
1: just come or don't. Like, either you know me or you don't. Whatever. I hate self-promoting. It is so hard.
0: Well, let me do it for you because I have, bizarrely, I reckon I've seen you almost more than I've seen most comedians because for about 3 years, you and I have been venue buddies at the Melbourne International Comedy Festival.
1: Yeah.
0: And I've been on after you, so I've caught the last 20 minutes of your show most
1: nights.
0: So
1: many times. All the callbacks that will make no sense to you.
0: Yeah, I did have to end up coming, a weekend. I was like, I need to see it from the start so this makes sense.
1: Yeah. You watch it in reverse, like Memento style. Like, it all just makes sense. Yeah.
0: But I missed you. I didn't do this year. And I missed you. So yeah. I was like, I must summon her in and catch up in the studio.
1: Yeah, absolutely. This is such a cool setup. I love
0: it. Oh, yeah, you've not been in here.
1: I've not been in here. This is your little room.
0: How many seasons of Cheap Seats is it now?
1: 6 seasons, which is so insane. We didn't think we'd going to get 6 episodes. So it's
0: so great. It's so funny. I watched my friends, the Grannies, the Granny Bingo on there. That was so funny.
1: It was so good. And it was funny, the feedback, because you know, like, we're still terrestrial television and we know that some of our viewers are like very old school and you're like, I wonder how this is going to go down. Then I went to the, it was like an airplane museum. Don't ask. It was quite...
0: You know, I love...
1: Oh, you love planes?
0: Yeah.
1: Amazing.
0: I'm an aerosexual.
1: Oh my God, that's amazing. Mm. I went to the Moorabbin Airport Museum. And I went there and there was this old guy and he was trying to talk about me subtly to a woman that worked there.
0: Yeah.
1: But she was not getting the fact that he was trying to be subtle. She's like, what do you mean the cheap seats? Right. So like, as they're talking to each other, she's like, I've never heard of that. And I'm like, oh, hi, sorry, you're talking about me.
0: Yeah, hey.
1: And this old guy, I want to say I don't want to actually say his age because if he listens to this, he'll be like, I am not 70.
0: Well, is someone that age listening to them?
1: Yeah, maybe not. And he was like, oh, I just want to say I love the show. And those two blokes being women were hilarious. I was like, that is amazing. Because if you're the sort of person I would have thought would have been like, oh, not for me.
0: Yeah.
1: But he adored it. He loved it so much. It was great.
0: But that's what's so nice about it. You seem to have such autonomy on that show to have people on that are funny and a bit left of centre.
1: Yeah, totally. Mm. I think that's the thing, is that Tim and I will have a very stupid idea and we are just so shocked that no one says no.
0: Well, we love it. Please keep doing it. And please stick around, Mel Bracewell. You're here in the studio. And we need to chat about how you started writing jokes. I feel like it's rather unique. Here's Shaboozy, a bar song on Nova. Back shortly.

0: Creasy. Nova.
1: Let's get the party started. See you at the bar, you was hardly talking. That's when I knew that your heart was scarring. Friends to lovers need a part to star in. Like, wait, babe, let me

0: Nine brown eyes.
1: Brain dance. Dave and Tams for your Wednesday lunchtime. The cheap seats. Melanie Bracewell is here. My producer, I hope this is right, was telling me, did you start doing jokes on Tumblr?
2: Oh, yeah.
1: You were so...
2: I was a Tumblr girl, eh?
1: You were
2: Melodoodle on Tumblr.
1: Yeah, Melodoodle. Is that not one of your handles somewhere else?
2: Yeah, I'm on like Twitter and that's sort of what my handle was on a lot of things for a while.
1: How does one do comedy on Tumblr?
2: That's what I mean, I didn't realize when I started Tumblr, I just started because all of the like girls were on Tumblr and I thought that was the cool thing to do.
1: That's cute.
2: If you were to look at my first post on Tumblr, it was like flowers and like,
1: aww.
2: And you know, like a girl, like a girl's shadow in a window, you know, like it's just, it was like silhouettes. It was like a blurry photo of a girl in like a meadow. And like, that was kind
1: what
2: of,
1: were you trying to say?
2: I honestly don't know. I just thought that's just what it was. And I was like, oh, this photo is kind of cool. And then I just sort of, just through following more people, was like, oh, people just like post jokes on here as well. And I love comedy. Like, yeah. I was like huge. I just watched a lot of it. My dad was like, watch the stand up. And I was like big into Flight of the Conchords and Monty Python and stuff.
1: Right.
2: And so I kind of was like, this could be fun. And I remember like my first post, I can't even remember what it was. Like where it actually started to go viral. And when I say viral,
1: ooh.
2: When I say viral, it got 100 reposts.
1: Hello.
2: And
1: that's
2: I
1: not
2: could
1: bad.
2: Not sleep. I was like, I've made it.
1: And you're leaving the house and saying Sonny's in the hat. You're like, leave me alone, Pat.
2: It was mad.
1: Any of those people that were following you from the Tumblr days still like coming to your show?
2: Yeah, it's so surreal. So cool. Yeah. And like, even in like England, like I would go to a show in London and people would be like, oh, I followed Melodoodle and I just wanted to see like what you're up to now.
1: That's so sweet.
2: Yeah. It wasn't like I was like huge, but I got to like 200,000 followers on Tumblr.
1: What?
2: Mm.
1: I'm not a Tumblr person. That's crazy.
2: Yeah. Some things just like went nuts and like they don't even really make sense. Like one post that I had like that got like a million likes was just my dad accidentally called me dad once. Like that's just like all it said. Like that was the only, like it was a piece of text and people were like,
1: funny.
2: That's a funny thing to think about.
1: What's he like?
2: Yeah, exactly. So.
1: And so, but then when in your core did you know I'm going to do this on stage?
2: Probably after I did it like 3 or 4 times.
1: Oh,
2: like,
1: really? It wasn't like, bubbling away for
2: a
1: few years?
2: Yeah, it was like one of those things where like, so I entered this competition in New Zealand that was to get on a show that was like equivalent of Have You Been Paying Attention. Part of that competition, you got to win a corporate event for McDonald's. I was like, well, I have never done stand-up before.
1: What a waste.
2: And so I got booked for this corporate and I was like, I've never done this. So I booked myself in for an open mic and did 6 minutes and it went so great. It's like, I don't know, like as if I got scouted on the street to be a model or something and I'm like, well, I better, like, I don't know.
1: Better
2: like,
1: do a runway.
2: Yeah, exactly. Yeah. And so I did the 6 minutes and I was like, I'm great because I was the only person on the lineup who didn't have notes because I didn't realize you were allowed to have notes.
1: Oh my gosh.
2: I was like, oh wow, like people thought I was better than I was because I wasn't reading anything. I was just doing it.
1: And when you can't have notes at a corporate.
2: Yeah, exactly. And so then I was like, well, I'll just do this exact 6 minutes at the corporate and it was awful. It was so bad. I just could not compute that I could say the exact same words and they would just not be funny the second
1: time. It's weird, isn't it?
2: It didn't make sense to me. And I would like have like rhetorical questions that they would answer that I was so thrown by that it's like you know, you'd, in a second you'd be like, don't you think it's crazy how blah blah blah,
1: yeah,
2: and then someone would be like, oh, it's not that crazy, and I was like, oh no, oh no, I did not expect anyone to talk back to me.
1: Oh no, it's terrifying. More with you, Mel Bracewell, but in the meantime we've got this one, Dracula, Tame Impala on Nova. Stick around.

0: Grande. Hate That I Made You Love Me. It's the Joel Creasy Show. I'm here with my mate, comedian, and the Cheap Seats' very own Mel Bracewell. And you and Tim, I saw, are hosting Just for Laughs this year. Are you guys ready for it?
1: Tim and I, we've done like awards shows and stuff like that.
0: Yeah, I've seen you with the Logies together before.
1: Yeah, we'll come up with something. Yeah, I think we'll make it fun.
0: Like, he's not a stand-up, is he?
1: Yeah, he's not funny. My God, goodness. He's great. He's just like someone who's such a hard worker, and he'll sit down and he'll be like...
0: Yeah.
1: And I always need to trust him. I feel like because I've been doing stand-up for so long that I'm like, you know, Timmy's a really good joke writer, but, you know, I get the stage. And so sometimes we'll, like, work together on putting something together for the Logies, and he'll throw a joke out and I'll laugh. I'll find it so funny. But then I'll have this, like, extra little no person in my brain that goes, oh, will this crowd get it? Is there too much, like, context? Or, like, you're trying to, like, unpack it. And then last minute, I'm like, I'll just do it.
0: Is that you overthinking it? Yeah.
1: Yes. And then I did it, and it brought the house down at the Logies. And I was like to Tim, I'm so sorry. I'm so sorry for doubting you for even a second, because that was the best joke of the night. I got messages from, like, Hamish Blake being like, that was my favourite line of the evening. And I was like, thank you, Hamish. I was like, sorry, Tim, I'm not mentioning that you wrote this for me, but I'm just...
0: Yeah, I'm claiming it. I saw you were having a Logies dress fitting a couple of days ago.
1: Yes.
0: What can I expect?
1: Oh, my God. A little bit more...
0: You're very glamorous.
1: Risque than usual, really? Which I quite like. I haven't done that before. I'm, like, usually quite conservative, especially on
0: stage. You're always
1: stage
0: very
1: well stuff.
0: Dressed.
1: Yeah. Oh, my God. Yeah, absolutely. And my Mickey, the stylist at Cheap Seats.
0: I was wondering
1: who did
0: it there. Yeah,
1: she's just, like, so good. I've had stylists before in the past where I don't know how to say no. And so I will find a way. And I did this once where I tried on a dress and I really didn't like it. And I was like, I had to go with my classic line, which was, I don't think it's my color.
0: Then
1: she was like, but you were wearing a jacket with that color. Really? I was like, damn it. I've been caught. And then I just had to wear it because I was like, I don't have another backup excuse. That's it. I don't want, like, so she's worked hard. She's talked to someone and got this thing in. And I'm like, oh, no, but Mickey is so good because she'll put it on and I'll be like, yeah. And she'll go, you don't like it. I'm like, thank you. I don't.
0: Right.
1: But that's okay.
0: You don't have to say it.
1: Yeah. So she's just so good. She's so good at it.
0: I'm so happy for you. And then Dilly Dallying. So people can see it all over livenation.com.au. Where have you still got to go? You've got...
1: The hot spots. We're talking...
0: Oh, yeah.
1: We're talking Sydney, which will be the big one at the Enmore, which I'm so hyped for. Love that venue.
0: Yeah.
1: And then I'm filming a special in Brisbane.
0: Oh, you're the best. Thank you so much for coming in. Love you, darling.
1: Thank you.
0: Oh, please listen to my full chat with Mel Bracewell on the Joel Creasy Show. We've been chatting right through the songs. And up next, we're going to get a scroll update and hear what Travis's reaction to Taylor on the big day was as he walked down the aisle. Stick around.
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0: Yeah, it's the Joel, Chris and Sean Nova. I'm nearly out of here, so time for this.
1: Time to read up on all the hot goss in the world of showbiz from an actual scroll delivered straight to Joel's studio. It's Joel's Scroll Update.
0: Wow. Hello, Mel Trasina. I love the leopard print.
2: Thank you. It's a leopard print turtleneck top. With finger holes. They went, how can we make this more extra? Let's add some finger holes in.
0: It's fantastic.
2: Thank you. You're fantastic.
0: Oh, you are. You know what was fantastic? Quickly, I saw last night. Gretel Colleen returns, your stablemate, at Channel 10.
2: For Traders,
0: rocking the grey hair and that suit. God, she's iconic.
2: Yeah, I'm so excited for this. I think it's next week that it starts, right? Yeah. August 5 mm-hmm. or 4 or 6.
0: Yeah.
2: Don't.
0: One of those.
2: Somewhere. Oh, Tuesday. It's on Tuesday.
0: Tuesday, that's right.
2: Yeah.
0: It's going to be huge. Gretel back on our screens is iconic. Hey, Taylor and Travis, of course, the wedding was huge. Sports commentator Jill Burke revealed Travis Kelce was a puddle of tears watching Taylor walk down the aisle. He also described their vows as long, well-written, funny, sweet and emotional. They apparently, both their vows went for about 20 minutes each.
2: Okay, you know what? I'm so done with Taylor stuff. Just give me the wedding photos.
0: Let's see the photos.
2: I just want to see the dress.
0: Yeah.
2: That's all I care about now. Like, why is she holding off so long?
0: I know. Place your bets. Is it Vogue? Is it Marie Claire? Is it Who Weekly? Boating, camping, fishing.
2: On the back of a puzzle.
0: The jumbo puzzler.
2: That's who I would sell it to. I want to sell it to like one of those fun magazines.
0: Yeah. I'm going to go for FHM. Centerfold. Hey, Will Ferrell, he said that Ted Danson knew the film Elf would be a gigantic hit after visiting the set just one time. When Will asked how he knew, Ted said, you can just feel it.
2: That's wild. Was Ted in Elf?
0: I think he was. Oh, no, well, if he only visited the set one time. There's someone with white hair in it.
2: Yes, it could be Ted.
0: Yeah. They're mates.
2: Yeah, okay. Yeah, I forget that. I forget that everyone's friends with everyone.
0: Of course.
2: I'm just like, wow, how do you know Ted Danson?
0: We used to date. Great film. And then finally, we were just talking about this. This is huge. Jennifer Coolidge was spotted in Sydney filming an Audible campaign in Bondi, and then she was on Channel 7 and told them that she loves Australia and that our policemen are handsome. Have a listen.
3: Oh, they're so in shape. I've never seen anything like it. The police work out most of the day. I think they do because I've never seen anything like it, and their legs are longer.
0: Yeah, she thinks Aussie police have longer legs.
2: So I'm wondering if in America they don't have height requirements for police officers. Because in Australia, don't we have height requirements?
0: Probably. We have requirements for everything.
2: And also, I feel like maybe the movies are right. Maybe all the American coppers are fat. And
0: eating donuts.
2: Yeah, whereas here they're like actually policing.
0: Yeah, I watched this really new series, like 2 days old on Apple TV called Furious with Emmy Rossum.
2: Okay.
0: And even in that, she's a police officer and they're like, have a donut. I'm like, really? We're still doing
2: really?
0: That?
2: Really? Is that actually a thing?
0: It must be a thing.
2: Oh my God, but I love Jennifer Coolidge. Can you do a Jennifer Coolidge impersonation?
0: I'm probably the one person that can't. Can you?
2: No, I can't either. But
0: my
2: I always...
0: gaze.
2: Wait, say that again. What did you say?
0: My gaze. No, not my gaze. These gays are trying to kill me. I can't do that. I think it makes us more unique that we can't do
2: it. Yeah. I want to see if I can do. What did she say? Their legs are longer.
0: The policeman's legs and their legs are longer.
2: And their legs are longer. No, that's not it either.
0: Not bad.
2: That wasn't it. Well, my aim in life is to do a Jennifer Coolidge impersonation. Yeah. I'm just obsessed with her.
0: We'll go have classes.
2: Do you reckon?
0: Yeah.
2: Could they actually have classes?
0: Surely.
2: We can tax deduct it.
0: You're the best. I'll see you tomorrow. Make sure you tune in Friday. Patty Newton is joining the show. Up next. Here we go. The Chrissy Swan show.
2: Oh, so I can't do it. Wait, the Chrissy Swan show. No, I can't do it either.
0: Whatever, maybe Chrissy can.
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22: 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A crash in South Bank on City Road, westbound before South Bank Boulevard. It's in the left-hand lane, speeds it back to 40 km. An earlier crash in Camberwell still has Burke Road closed in both directions between Davis Avenue and Surak Road. Take Taronga or Camberwell Roads instead. It's also impacting trams. Works in Altona Meadows have Point Cook Road closed over the Princess Freeway, use Palmer's Road. 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Showers today, 13 the top. Right now in the city, it's 11 degrees on Melbourne's Nova 100.
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20: With your 2pm headlines, good afternoon, I'm Michelle Stevenson. Australia's headline inflation rate in the year to May has come below economic predictions, cooling to 3.8%. The Reserve Bank had been expecting the annual rate to reach 4.8. Underlying inflation remained flat at 3.6, reducing the chance of an interest rate rise at the RBA's August meeting. The South Australian government says local transmission of the H5 bird flu is extremely likely. 11 more suspected cases of the deadly strain are undergoing testing. Well, Qantas has made aviation history after completing what is believed to be the longest non-stop flight on record. The test flight landed in France after flying for more than 24 hours from Melbourne as part of preparations for direct Sydney to London routes. Well, it's about to get more expensive to send a letter. The ACCC has given Australia Post the green light to hike their costs. And there's a tight race for number one spot on the Billboard charts this week. Olivia Rodrigo, Morgan Wallen, Ella Langley and Charlie XCX are battling it out for pole position with just 6,000 units separating them. And you're up to date on Nova.
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24: Here we are. 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
24: Oh, God, I forgot it was Wednesday.
25: Yeah, man.
24: Yeah, that would explain the general malaise.
25: See, I'd take a Wednesday over Tuesday.
24: Absolutely, because it's closer to Friday.
25: Yeah.
24: And it's closer to tomorrow, which is, of course, the undisputed best day of the week.
25: Indeed.
24: Thursday.
25: Indeed. How was your morning?
24: It was busy. How about you?
25: Busy as well, Swan.
24: I'm interested to compare our hourly photographs.
25: Yes, you did message me this morning saying you'd like every few hours for me to snap a picture.
24: Not every few hours, every hour on the hour.
25: Oh, I thought it was only every... Whoops. I've done like 2 or 3 hours.
24: Let's do it tomorrow.
25: That's no, okay.
24: Let's
25: I can
24: kick
25: do it,
24: it off. Okay, sure.
25: Yeah, that's right. That's all right. Hey, after 3 o'clock... we're going to be giving away a family pass to Spider-Man Brand New Day in the bum bag in Chrissy's Quizzy. But before 3, if you got our Fisher Chaos code yesterday, make sure you jump on the Nova Player app and register it. 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But next, Swanee, you need to get out because Mystic Chrissy is about to enter the studio and read somebody's mind.
24: On my soul.
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1: Mystic Chrissy.
0: Side note, and I wonder if you're feeling this too, Jack, I feel like we need to see a very good psychic medium. I feel like it's time.
2: Well, I missed out on catching up with our guy, John Edward, because I was away.
0: Yeah.
2: But how was he?
0: Well, he's great, but he doesn't like to give readings. I've never had a reading from him.
2: I think he does if you ask, though. We probably just need to outright ask him.
0: I just don't like to ask for favours like that.
2: I know, but when you're a psychic, brother,
0: yeah,
2: show us your work. We need to not feel, like, guilty putting him to work.
0: I wonder if there's a really good one in Melbourne that could come in and give us a reading. He would. I don't know, I just feel
2: 13,
0: like
2: 13, 24, 10 if you're a fraud.
0: How dare! Hello, Maddie.
3: Hello, Mystic Chrissy.
0: Got $250 here with your name on it, and I know exactly what you're going to spend it on.
3: Oh,
0: you,
3: can you tell me?
0: Yeah, I can. I can, Maddie. You need some help with decluttering, and you're going to spend that money to get rid of stuff that is holding back your chi.
3: Oh, my God. I literally today have been doing some spring cleaning.
0: See? I can see it.
3: Oh, my God.
0: You won. Wow. Okay, so there's someone around you that smells very, very bad. We're talking like dropping the guts, meaty, thick, revolting smells. Might be a dog. Might be a dog.
3: No. Everyone's smelling pretty good around me. Thank God for that.
0: There's no one farting a lot.
3: No, not at all.
0: I wonder what the smell is.
3: Yeah.
0: Check your fridge.
3: Oh, okay.
0: You dressed up as Madonna to go to a party at some point in your life.
3: I did. When I was a teenager, I love Madonna and I love Bon Jovi, and I had a function one night and I dressed up with all my black, all those rubber bands she used to put up in her,
0: yes,
3: on her arm,
0: the
3: and then my hair.
0: Era. The holiday,
3: yes,
0: era.
3: 100%. Love.
0: Isn't that funny?
2: Do you like her new album, Maddie? Can I recommend it? It's very good.
3: Yeah, look, I haven't heard the whole of it, but I've heard a couple of songs and I still love her. And she looks awesome.
0: I agree. There's only one. Now, I'm seeing a lot of, like, detention slips.
2: Ooh.
0: A lot. Don't know if
3: what
0: they...
3: What is it?
0: Detentions, like... one after the other, and I don't know if it's maybe someone that you're related to, or it might even be you, Maddie. You went through a phase, maybe.
2: You a naughty girl.
3: Oh, well, I suppose, yeah, I did have a tough time a couple of years back with a lot of tension with a sick child. And
2: oh, she's misheard.
0: There you go. That's what it is.
3: Yeah.
0: Well, good luck with decluttering that room. You've got one room in particular that's incredibly shameful. Get rid of that first.
3: Oh, definitely, 100%.
2: You've got $250 cash. Maddie, I love it when they can't hear what we're saying.
0: And also, definitely, there's farting. But doesn't matter. Denial.
2: Maddie said she loves Madonna, so I'm going to dedicate this song to her.
0: Yay!

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1: I hope the wound heals, but it never does. That's cause you at war with love. 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

0: pictures. 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
1: Same Swanee, Sub Cap always brings a smile to our face.
0: I agree. You're listening to the Chrissy Swan Show on Nova. You know, one of the greatest things about being alive today is that you can open up your Uber app and someone does your shopping for you.
1: It's the best.
0: I mean, whenever I see your personal shopper has started, I'm like, I would pay $1 billion for that service, and yet there it is, just at the tip of your fingers. I do have a question, though, and if you do this job for a living, I want to speak to you, 13, 24, 10. My first question is this. Are the personal shoppers just, like, already working at the supermarket, or do they arrive on a fleet of horses when I hit cart?
1: My understanding is that the supermarket has allocated staff members whose job it is to receive those orders and do your little shopping, because then sometimes in my local supermarket, I see like the guy at Woolies slinging the Uber driver the bag and then they're the ones dropping it off to you.
0: Isn't it a miracle?
1: Yeah.
0: That is a miracle to me.
1: It is, because the fact that you don't have to sort of hike two shopping bags around.
0: Oh my gosh.
1: And it can just be dropped to you. It is quite a luxury.
0: It really is. Second of all, I want to know this. I want to talk to you about substitutions and the definition of it and what is and what isn't a substitution.
1: Right.
0: Now, I tick across the board because I don't have time to go substitute this, don't substitute that. Substitute, I do a blanket tick a box of substitute wherever you like, but get my approval first, right? But then sometimes I hit go and then I go do something else.
1: Well, that's the thing. Like, often I'm doing an order like that when I'm watching a TV show and I'm just then waiting for the intercom to go.
0: Yeah, right. So I'm the same.
1: You're not approving the substitutions.
0: Yes, and I miss the opportunity and then they arrive. I've got to say this. Mint, fresh mint.
1: Yeah.
0: Is not a substitution for coriander, okay? If I've ordered mint and it's not there, cool. Just don't put anything in. Don't put coriander in. They are opposite. They're not the same thing.
1: Okay, let me be really difficult here though.
0: Sure.
1: And play devil's advocate for the Woolies guy.
0: Sure.
1: If he has to substitute the coriander with something, what do you think he should go with? Because this could be a learning lesson.
0: Nothing is the same as a herb unless it's that herb.
1: I know, but if you've ticked substitute it, they have to, because you've ticked that option. So would you rather them give you some basil? Do you know what I mean?
0: No. They substitute it with a like thing.
1: What's your like thing for coriander?
0: Well, it's mint that I'm talking about. Mint. I ordered mint.
1: Yes.
0: And I got coriander.
1: Oh, right. So what would you like?
0: Not
1: them?
0: Right. Mint cannot be substituted for anything else. So The substitution there would be, is it available in a sleeved pack or in a pot?
1: Yep.
0: Either of those are fine. It must be mint.
1: But that's not how it works.
0: Yes, it is. Yes, it is. It's just not available.
1: Oh, see, I've done it with cupcakes and they give me like a totally different piece of cake.
0: Well, no,
1: like something sweet.
0: That's not right. They just need to go, right, well, that's not available.
1: Oh.
0: Do you know what I mean?
1: Yeah,
0: that's
1: gotcha.
0: The option. They don't have to substitute.
1: Oh, I thought they had to if you've selected that option.
0: They do if there's something to substitute it with. But mint, I mean, you may as well put a set of shoelaces in.
1: Yeah, because it's...
0: Oh, sorry, there's no mint. How about this alfoil?
1: I wonder,
0: do you know what I mean? They're completely different things.
1: I wonder what their rule of thumb is, like what they're trained and told. Tom, can you tell us? Because Tom's done this job.
2: I used to work as a click and collect person at Woolworths.
0: What?
2: And, yeah.
0: We didn't even need to do this on air. I could have just harassed you in the kitchen with my questions.
2: We were always told to substitute because if we leave a product as not supplied, it then affects like refunding and that sort of stuff. So you always have to substitute.
1: That's what I thought.
0: Even with something that is no resemblance to the original product?
2: Well, I wouldn't do that because I was a good employee. But I would do like if it was like parsley, for example, like fresh parsley and we didn't have anything else, I would go and get dried parsley.
1: Yeah, that's a fair substitution.
0: That's fair.
1: I'd love to hear what someone, 13, 24, 10, if you two like Tom are a click and collect employee. If Swanee had ordered mint, what do you think a fair substitution would be?
0: Mint.
1: But if they don't have it.
0: Then you just say you don't have it.
1: That's not how it works.
0: You don't give me an old boot. It is how it works,
1: no,
0: Jack.
1: No, not on the option.

0: and the absolute banger. You're listening to the Chrissy Swan Show on Nova. And if you've ever ordered something from the supermarket and had that amazing service where somebody does your shopping for you, I mean, the only downside of that is you don't get to hear the best, like, music in the world, which is supermarket music.
1: Coles Radio, 10 out of 10.
0: The best. But it's an amazing... Levine, what an absolute banger. You're listening to the Chrissy Swan

0: full.
1: Yes.
0: That I haven't had to get the trolley out and unload it and load it in. I mean, it's such an amazing service, really.
1: And you have recently ordered mint.
0: I've ordered mint and I got coriander. I've ordered a Europe nougat honey log, many of them, and I didn't get any. They substituted it for summer rolls. Wrong. I also ordered a whole iceberg lettuce and I got a whole cabbage.
1: Yeah.
0: Now, they're not substitutes. If you do not have the whole lettuce, sorry, unavailable.
1: Have
0: the
1: you
0: cabbage
1: now
0: is not the same.
1: Change your option to just refund after these.
0: Well, no,
1: the sadness
0: because,
1: of this.
0: No, because sometimes, you know, if I want some tinned tomatoes, I don't care what brand they are.
1: Yeah.
0: Do you know what I mean?
1: So it can
0: it's
1: be
0: hard.
1: Hit and miss.
0: Yes.
1: Now, let's go to the phones. 13 24 10. We've just realised our producer Tom used to be the person that clicks and collects these orders.
0: He's an authority on the subject.
1: Before handing it, you'd then hand it over to a Uber driver, for example, Tom.
2: That's correct. I did it a while ago, so I think some Uber drivers do pick some orders themselves as well.
1: Oh.
2: But back in the day, I was doing all of the picking and then handing over.
0: Can I ask you, is a summer roll a substitution for a nougat honey log?
2: If I'm being completely honest,
0: yes.
2: Because we were told to always substitute where we can, for chocolate bars, I would substitute a different type of chocolate bar.
0: Well, that's outrageous.
2: That's the way we were trained.
1: He's a good Woolies boy.
0: I want to speak to the training manager because that is wrong.
1: Hey.
0: What about a whole lettuce substituted for a whole cabbage?
2: No, I wouldn't do that. I would substitute for like a butter lettuce or like a different type of lettuce.
0: Yes.
1: And
0: right,
1: nowadays,
0: we'll talk more about those chocolate bars later.
1: You can get bagged lettuce. Like the lettuce option, that was silly. Cabbage is a ridiculous alternative.
0: Ridiculous. Stephen, you do this for a living. Welcome.
3: Hey, how you going, guys?
0: Mate, look, thank you for your incredible service.
3: You're very welcome. I love the show, by the way.
0: I love you and I love your work. And I think I speak for particularly busy women when I say, God bless you, Stephen, and all that you do.
3: Yeah, now, it's a lot of busy mums around, like school pickup, that do a lot of grocery shopping,
0: yes,
3: like with DoorDash and stuff like that. So, yeah.
0: Now, Stephen, tell me, is a bunch of coriander a fair substitution for a bunch of mint?
3: No. So the way that like it works, if you're using one of like the delivery apps, is it comes up with like, if you don't have the product, you can't scan the barcode and you put in that the item can't be found.
0: Yes.
3: And then it will come up with like customer approved selections or substitutions. And so I think for mint, for example, I think like I've replaced it with like a mint paste before, not like a completely
1: good
3: different
1: option.
3: Herb.
0: Yes,
1: yeah.
0: That's right.
3: Yeah.
0: Now, what's your opinion on the Europe summer roll in the blue wrapper arriving instead of the Europe nougat honey log in the yellow wrapper arriving? Two very different things.
3: Two very, very, very different things. You're looking at two very different, like, kind of, like, sweets that someone would be eating. It would just go back to the customer. Like, they get the option to approve certain substitutions beforehand. I'm not sure if it's the same with, like, click and collect, but just with doing Ubers and DoorDashes, they get the option. And if they don't want it, they just choose refund.
0: I actually had a fight with my 17-year-old. Not a fight, a discussion with my 17-year-old son about the nougat honey log and the summer roll.
1: What were his thoughts?
0: So I was angry and I said, what about this? And he goes, oh, yeah, no, that's fair. I said, no. What if I was allergic to coconut?
1: Yeah.
0: The summer roll is covered in coconut. The nougat honey log is not.
1: Imagine if they started getting into
0: allergies.
1: And then
0: what? I get anaphylaxis and I die.
1: Wow.
0: So it's not the same thing.
2: Then return it.
0: But the whole point of it is that I'm trying not to go to the supermarket.
1: Hey, we're going to give Stephen a Baker's Delight voucher because his commitment and dedication to
0: And also, there were 26 of them. There were 26.
1: That's a lot.
0: There were 26 summer rolls.
1: Hey, let's finish with Tamara really quickly on 13 24 10. Tamara, you used to be one of these pickers.
4: I did. I was, yeah.
0: Thank you for your service. You're doing God's work.
4: You are more than welcome.
0: Oh, I love it. All right, talk to me about substitutions. What's your vibe on it?
4: Well, look, customers could ask for a sub and we would have to sub up, so we were never allowed to sub down.
0: What does sub up mean? What does sub up mean?
4: So if you order, let's say, free-range eggs, you could not get just the barn-laid. If there were none around.
1: You get organic.
0: Yes.
4: you'd go up.

0: I love it when that happens. Yeah. It's like the golden ticket.
1: Right. And then if you ordered like a 1.5 kilo roast meat and there was only like a 2 kilo one, you got that bad boy.
0: Yeah, love it, love it, love it.
2: These rules are good.
1: We would always go up. You would never go down.
0: What is your vibe specifically on the nougat honey log being not fulfilled and instead sent summer rolls?
1: Look, I like what you're saying, and it could be some sort of allergy, so I get where you're coming from. Nougat, they're both same, it's just one's really covered in coconut, essentially. But look, if we
2: could just say same.
1: Same, but different.
0: Yeah, but
1: maybe?
0: If I wanted a summer roll tomorrow, I would have ordered the summer roll.
2: Tomorrow, I'm going to give you a Baker's Delight voucher and let you go.
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3: Go. Fitzy, Whipper and Kate for the drive home. 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
22: On Apple phones, on the iPhone, mm-hmm. you have to say, hey, Siri. And my son's name is Huey, so whenever I say it's Huey, it thinks as I'm saying, hey, Siri. 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So then it reads you back. You send to Huey, go f*** yourself.
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0: You're listening to Chrissy Swan's show on Nova. I feel like that's a little indication that we're going to do this. Wake me up when
2: you need a favour. Hey, what's up? 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
3: 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Fisher's Chaos Code.
0: If you're only just hearing about this prize and the Chaos Code, let's just do a recap for you. Every single day on this show and nowhere else, we're going to give you a Chaos Code. It's towards the end of the show, so you've got to stick around for it. Once you get that, you go to the Nova Player app or you go to Nova FM and register with that code word. Then you leave your phone on and it might ring like it is about to for somebody. Let's go through the prize, Jack.
1: Yes. So we will fly you to Ibiza. You and a friend, I should add. Mm-hmm. We'll put you up. We will then give you a VIP table on stage at Fisher's closing party at the number one club in the world, Universe. You will get to party with Fisher.
0: Meet and greet with the crew,
1: Watch him close out his Euro summer and then call us when you get back to Australia and gloat.
0: How unbelievable. Now, we are going to put in a call to the next person who we're putting on the list, being in the running for this incredible prize.
4: Hello.
0: Hello. Is that Beck?
4: Oh, it is.
0: Oh my God. Please tell me you have written down Fisher's Chaos Code from yesterday.
4: I have certainly done that. I've memorized it.
0: And what is it, my love?
4: Headliner. Yeah.
0: You are in the draw.
4: Oh my God. Thank you so much. I'm so excited.
0: Oh God. It'd be amazing to win.
1: Beck, have you been to Ibiza before?
4: I have not.
1: Oh, you'd love it sick, my friend. Good luck. We give away this trip next Friday. So keep your phone on next Friday afternoon. And Swanee, we will give out our next Chaos Code just before 4 o'clock.
0: Easy.
1: Harry Styles on The Chrissy Swan Show.

0: song. What an album.
1: My favourite album of 2026, I'd say.
0: It's a hard one, isn't it? Mm. Gracie Abrams has just sort of pipped him. You're listening to the Chrissy Swan Show on Nova. I tell you who's not in the running for Album of the Year?
1: Who?
0: Katy Perry.
2: Chrissy's Clickbait.
0: In a sentence that is hard to believe is real, I'm going to read you a headline.
1: Please, I can't wait for this.
0: Katy Perry was trapped in a giant plastic bottle because fans refused to roll her towards the stage.
1: That is magic.
0: Okay, I'm painting the picture for you. She is touring. Oh, no, she's doing a residency maybe.
1: No, I believe she was at a festival, Swanee. It looks like she was at a festival.
0: Paleo festival. There's obviously no carbs there. She's at a festival. She is inexplicably inside a giant single-use water bottle with Katy Aid over it. And she's the dream was that she would be guided through the mosh pit by her fans and then onto the stage.
1: Okay, so like a grand entrance.
0: Yes, but something went awry. Maybe the fans lost interest. Maybe she was the bottle was heavier than they thought. And they just completely missed the brief and sent her somewhere else.
1: Why would you put so much trust in a crowd at a festival of all places?
0: It was going, Katy in the bottle, I'm a Katy in a bottle, was going towards the back of the auditorium, not onto the stage. And I mean, if we had audio, you would have heard this. Wrong rule, girls! Wrong rule! It is unbelievable.
1: Oh, Katy, one day you'll get it right.
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25: Just getting reports of a crash on the Monash Freeway heading into the city before Springvale Road. Plenty of delays on the Chandler Highway in Kew heading outbound with a broken down truck after Princess Street. A crash in Broadmeadows on Camp Road affecting eastbound traffic after Pasco Bell Road. Getting reports of a crash in Southbank on Kingsway heading outbound before Sturt Street. And we've got the Hume Freeway slowing outbound off the Ring Road and inbound past Cooper Street. Only at RMIT Open Day can you get hands-on with your future. Visit Bundoora this Sunday or City and Brunswick on August 9. Krykos 001-22A, RTO 3046. Down to 7 degrees overnight, a cloudy 13 tomorrow, 12 degrees now on Melbourne's Nova 100.
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26: Hello, I'm Michelle Stevenson. Well, the opposition argues Australia's inflation is still too high despite lower than expected CPI data. The headline rate rose to 3.8% in the 12 months to June. That's down from 4% in the year to May. Underlying inflation, though, which ignores the short-term volatility, remains steady at 3.6. Shadow Treasurer Tim Wilson says we shouldn't be focusing on that headline figure, though.
27: The challenge for Australia and our inflation problem now is if you remove the Iran conflict, inflation would persist because government spending is driving Australia's inflation problem.
26: One Nation is under pressure to lodge 3 years of financial documents, or the Office of Fair Trading will launch an investigation. The Minor Party has until August 18 to submit its audited financial statements. It's already handed over 3 years of missing annual returns. Experts say extreme weather overseas could spell danger for our upcoming bushfire season. Wildfires are burning across Europe and North America, forcing the evacuation of hundreds of thousands of people. An El Nino weather system in the Pacific could bring warmer temps and reduced rainfall for much of Australia. Well, Donald Trump has met with Israeli Prime Minister Benjamin Netanyahu for the first time since the war with Iran broke out 5 months ago. The White House describing the talks as positive and productive. And Kim Kardashian was spotted dressed all in white, looking pretty somber at her late grandmother's celebration of life. The reality star joining the rest of her mourning family to honour the 91-year-old. Now let's see what's happening on Nine News tonight.
0: Thanks, Michelle. Hello, I'm Alicia Loxley.
1: And I'm Tom Steinfett. The new Premier steams ahead with the Building Industry Royal Commission.
3: No stone will left unturned.
1: But remains coy on the SRL and working from home.
0: Effie Zahos warns why you should double-check your offset account.
1: And sprinter Lachie Kennedy, now the fastest Aussie on earth.
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7: South Australia brings you the simple pleasure of staring into space. Out here, among the world's darkest skies, it suddenly becomes so clear to see. All those big, fancy and important distractions are but specks of dust in the continuum of time. Now that should put a twinkle in your eye. South Australia, celebrate the simple pleasures.
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11: Oh, hey, you know, I would love to be able to do a great impersonation of Jennifer Coolidge. I see them online all the time. I can't do it. I'm not going to try.
24: Nor can I, Swanee.
11: But I reckon it would be great to do. She is in our country, that magical woman from White Lotus, of course. But first, she was Stifler's mom.
24: Stifler's mom. Do you know why she's here, Swanee?
11: I feel like it's an ad campaign of some sort.
24: Yes. So she was in Bondi yesterday shooting an ad for Audible.
11: Okay.
24: The digital bookstore.
11: Yes.
24: And streaming app. But there's a new feature that, have you heard about this new feature?
11: No.
24: It's so bougie and it's so smart of Audible to get her for this.
11: What is it?
24: A new feature. Shoppers will be able to listen to audiobooks through shopping trolleys while they go about doing their supermarket shop. But wait, this new feature will roll out at Harris Farm Bondi from July 31.
11: Of course it will.
24: How magical.
11: That is so bougie, but so good.
24: So good.
11: Oh my God.
24: And just a perfect ambassador to get on board.
11: But what if people don't want to hear? What if you're listening to an erotic novel while you're doing your shopping?
24: I'm sure people would in Harris Farm.
11: I mean, listen, that sort of distraction also would explain the substitution of mint for coriander or vice versa. If you don't know what we're talking about, get the podcast.
24: Hey, coming up before 4 o'clock, we're going to reveal our next chaos code. You need to get it and put it in the Nova Player app, and we could be putting you in the running to go to see Fisher play in Ibiza. But next, Chrissy's Quizzy, 13-24-10. If you would like a limited edition bum bag and tickets to the new Spider-Man, G Flip.

0: I do believe Sam Smith has new music available. I know.
1: Love to hear it.
0: Not a moment too soon. You're listening to the Chrissy Swan Show on Nova. New music is great, but have you heard of a bum bag?
2: Chrissy's Quizzy.
0: Sean.
3: Hello.
0: Hi, Sean.
3: Hi.
0: Are you pumped to see Spider-Man? Are you all over these superhero films?
3: Yeah, well, my little boy is. He'll be pumped.
0: You will have the best time. Hopefully you win this family pass. It's actually in cinemas tomorrow, the new Spider-Man.
3: Nice.
0: There you go. You'll have to put on a show, though, because Linda also wants this family pass, don't you, Linda?
3: Oh, my boys want it too.
1: Yeah.
0: How old are they, Linda?
3: 11 and 12, so they're, all over it. The Marvel, the DC,
0: I mean, I know that you're talking about that. I stopped listening to the Spider-Man stuff when you said 11 and 12. I thought, oh, my God, that poor woman. Those two boys born so close together. I love it, poor old thing. All right, we have got a family pass to Spider-Man Brand New Day, only in cinemas from tomorrow, up for grabs, plus, of course, the limited edition Chrissy Swan Show bum bag. Your names are your buzzers, girls. Best of five. First one of you to get to three right gets the booty. Question number one. During her performance of I Kissed a Girl, which pop star got stuck in a giant water bottle?
3: Linda.
0: Yes, Linda.
3: Linda. Was it Katy Perry?
0: It was Katy Perry. Well done. Question number two. Pauline Hanson has revealed who paid for her trip to Sicily. Who was it?
3: Sean.
0: Yes, Sean.
3: Linda. Gina Reinhart.
0: It is Gina Reinhart. That is one apiece. Question number three. 10 years ago today, the Chainsmokers released this song featuring Halsey. Can you name it?
3: Oh,

0: Yes, Linda.
1: We Ain't Never Getting Older.
0: Oh, look, it was worth a go. Yes, Sian.
1: Is it closer?
0: It is closer.
1: Oh.
2: Alrighty, Sian, question number four is for the win. You're on two, Linda is on one.
0: How many leaves does a shamrock normally have?
1: Linda.
0: Yes, Linda.
1: Three.
0: Yes, it normally has three. It's all right, when you get a four.
2: This is for the win. You are both on 2 points.
0: What shape are the cells in honeycomb?
1: Sian.
0: Yes, Sian.
1: I'm going to just go hexagon.
0: Sian, you are absolutely right. Tommy, is there any way that we could get an extra family pass to go see Spider-Man?
1: Please?
0: Yes, yes. You're each getting the family pass because how great is it to go to the movies with your kids? It's one of the joys.
2: Especially when you know it's out tomorrow. That's something to look forward to in the immediate future.
0: Absolutely. Enjoy it, mums and boys.
2: And enjoy this song, Dua Lipa and Troye Sivan, on The Chrissy Swan Show.

0: Cute lyric. I like it when you're nice to me. Me too, still a lefty.
1: Everybody is loving that, by the way. It's called Boston.
0: It's so good. You're listening to the Chrissy Swan Show on Nova. We are big fans of the handshake.
1: Yeah, because we're real men. I'm a man.
2: I'm a man. I'll shake your hand.
1: Get up and let me shake your hand.
2: And I'm a strong woman. I am woman. Hear me roar. I'm going to shake your hand just like a bloke.
0: Talking about a Reddit thread that we've been talking about, there is etiquette, I believe, to a handshake. And everyone's different. 13, 24, 10, what are some of the dying traditions that you really want to bring back? Handshaking is right up there for me because I feel like the younger you are at the moment, the less likely it is that anybody's bothered to tell you about handshake etiquette or even that it's important to shake hands with somebody.
1: Swanee, you're dead right because I remember learning how to properly shake somebody's hand at the age of 19.
0: Mm-hmm.
1: You and I had just started working together.
0: Yes.
1: And it was our mate Sam Payne.
0: Yes, he's big on the handshake.
1: He's big on it and I respect it. And I also think when you, without getting too weird, when you meet someone and there's a little physical touch,
0: yes,
1: I really get to know them. Like it's
0: I
1: like
0: agree.
1: I've not only have I met you eye to eye, but I've now touched your skin.
0: Well, that is an interesting thing that you say eye to eye. Not only is that a wonderful lyric from Too Shy by Kaja Gugu, it is one of the four pillars of a good handshake because a good handshake isn't just pressing the flesh.
1: No.
0: And doing it firmly. Most people will agree that that is a no-brainer.
1: Agreed. We don't want any limp hands.
0: But there are other things and I'm going to do the reverse order. You must always look the person in the eye when you're shaking their hand. Otherwise, it's not the same.
1: Agreed.
0: Of course, the firmness needs to be there. That's a no-brainer, but this is important. And you know what? I think I only learnt this from Sam Pang. When you meet somebody and you shake their hand, you must be standing up.
1: You must.
0: I didn't realise that. And to see it in action, it really makes sense. It's so respectful.
1: And I think that's all of the others are very important, but I think that's the most important because that's what he pulled me up on.
0: Right.
1: I think the first time I shook his hand, I stayed sitting.
0: And did he say, get up?
1: Get up. Stand up.
0: Whoa, oh my gosh. Get up, stand up. I mean, we just did a little run around the office to see who knows of this etiquette, and it was 50-50. Most people didn't know. The eye contact was there, the firmness was there, but I reckon the first to die of that tradition is the standing up.
1: Yeah, I'm with you.
0: I'd love to bring that back. It's so wonderful.
1: Are there any other sort of traditions like that you'd like to bring back?
0: Do you know what? I would like to bring back at the front door of a department store or anything like that, a big shop. There used to be greeters. There used to
1: I
0: be a person.
1: That as a kid.
0: Yeah, there used to be a person there that would say hello and welcome. And little by little, that has been replaced with a guy in a uniform and a torch, maybe a gun. I don't know what you've got going on there. That's the first thing you see when you go into these big department stores and it sets the wrong tone. It has gone from welcome to our store, please enjoy what we've got here, to I'm watching you if you ever decide to put something in that backpack of yours. And on the way out, I'm going to forensically look into it.
1: Being met with hostility is not what you want.
0: Exactly. You want to be met with hospitality, not hostility.
1: They got the H's confused, the
0: yes.
1: H words. Something that I'd like to bring back, and this is something that I need to be better at and have caught myself doing, is the thank you card.
0: Oh,
1: so like
0: yes.
1: On your birthday, if you get a group gift or if you, you know, get a present just from somebody, either writing them a card or at least the bare minimum's a text.
0: Yes.
1: I feel like in the old ye days, that's what would happen. You'd
0: and
1: have personalised stationery.
0: It is so classy send something snail mail.
1: Respectful. Mm-hmm. 13, 24, 10. What do you want to see be brought back into society? What tradition? We'll take your calls next on The Chrissy Swan Show.

0: You're listening to the Chrissy Swan Show on Nova. We're talking about the good old days. Actually, we're talking about handshakes, and a lot of people probably don't realise that, yes, it's got to be firm. Yes, you've got to maintain eye contact. But I reckon the one element that has dropped off is you've got to be standing. You've got to stand up when you're introduced to someone, if you're sitting down.
1: Specifically in the workplace, I think, is where people are introduced to people, and this is where I was first pulled up on it. I remained sitting.
0: Yeah, and you didn't know. It wasn't like you were being disrespectful. No. You didn't know that that element was part of it.
1: Until Sam Pang said, get up, you're fired.
0: It's dropping off. Common courtesy's dropping off. All these traditions are disappearing. What do you want to bring back? 13, 24, 10. Hi, Diane.
2: Hello, how are you?
0: Hi, good. What thing from yesteryear do you want to bring back, like the handshake that means something?
2: Yes, absolutely. I'm with you on the handshake. And also say their name when you meet them.
0: Yes.
2: Nice to meet you, Joe.
0: Yes.
2: Going to the powder room to do your lipstick and fluff your face. I hate that in public. Like in a restaurant or in a supermarket or wherever. Just wait till you get in the car. You've got a mirror or the bathroom, adjust your makeup and
0: I agree, and I'm guilty of doing that, but I try to do it in private as long as I can.
1: You're right, Di, because sometimes if you're sitting with friends and they start doing it, you're like, well, you're not listening to me now. You're staring at your mirror.
2: I know. Yeah, well, that's right. And I learned that many, many years ago off Jude Daly. I went to Jude Daly Watkins. My father sent me off to become a lady.
0: Ah,
1: obsessed.
2: I don't know if that worked or not, but that's the one thing I remember.
0: Yeah, there are some things, some good things that come out of deportment school, I believe it was called, Diane.
2: Yes, it was.
0: How wonderful.
1: Di, we're going to send you a Baker's Delight voucher.
2: Oh, beautiful. Thank you.
0: You know, that deportment school thing, like, you know, it was like, my best friend Beck went. Her mum sent her.
1: Was it when?
0: It's not that long ago. It was in the city and you'd turn up and you were taught how to have manners. It's such a great thing. At the time we were like, God.
1: Yeah, as kids were you so like resentful about the fact you'd have to go? Like, well, Beck hated it?
0: I didn't have to go, but Beck, yes, she didn't enjoy it. But guess what? Now I turn to her, I go, what am I supposed to do about this funeral? What do I need to send? What is the right thing? And she knows exactly what to do that is the right thing, always.
1: Which fork do I eat with first?
0: Exactly.
1: Yeah.
0: Exactly. So there's something in it. Hi, Gary.
3: Hello.
0: Oh, God, Gary, are you all right? Have you fallen and you can't get up? Hello.
3: No, I'm good.
0: What little piece of manners do you want to bring back?
3: I'd like to see people take off their hats when they come indoors, especially to my home.
0: Like caps, are you talking about?
3: Caps, hats, beanies, just so I think it's a respectful thing to enter a covered area and take your hat off.
0: Would you ever say something like, come on, hats off?
3: I do at my house come in.
0: Good on you. How are you on the shoes inside?
3: Oh, that depends.
0: Bring back.
3: I'd like to see people take off their hats when they come indoors, especially to my home.
0: Like caps, are you talking about?
3: Caps, hats, beanies, just so I think it's a respectful thing to enter a covered area and take your hat off.
0: Would you ever say something like, come on, hats off?
3: I do at my house
0: Good
3: when people
0: you.
3: Come in.
0: Good on you. How are you on the...

0: stuff? Did you have a fancy mum or dad or somebody
1: my
0: else?
1: My father's taught me respect.
0: Mm. And I bet you stand up to shake hands, don't you, Gaz?
1: I definitely do.
0: Yes, of course, Gaz.
2: Gary, you've got a baker's delight voucher. Let's go to D on 13 24 10. What do you want to bring back, D?
3: Hello. I just want to bring back some old-fashioned common courtesies. Like when you see someone, when you pass someone, just smile or smile and say hello. And if you're going through a doorway, maybe just stand back and let the other person go through rather than people pushing through. And you know what? If you see a person, a woman of a certain age, who has obviously taken a lot of care and attention in dressing themselves up, I like to stop and say, excuse me, I just want to tell you, you look lovely today.
0: Yes, Dee, yes. My God, you
3: hurt me to say that, and it makes people feel so good.
2: So true.
0: You and I are spirit animals, Didis, because I always give compliments, and people are so thrilled with them, even the smallest one. And I go, there's just not enough compliments in this world today.
3: That's it. And you know that they walk away smiling and feeling good.
2: Yes.
3: It's just so easy. And, you know, I read somewhere about someone saying that, you know, when you're in a supermarket and you're tearing off the little grocery bag for your vegetables or fruit, that you should, if there's someone waiting behind you to use it, you should offer them the cut-off bag. And I...
0: Oh,
2: no, I was really enjoying hearing Dee's trips and...
0: I want to clear up my spare room and get Dee in there. She's so positive.
2: Yes, and they're really good tips and tricks that, like, we forget.
0: How do you think that sentence was going to end?
2: That she is standing in Woolies and she is handing out bags to everyone behind her to
0: and
2: get
0: I
2: their
0: hope,
2: lettuce.
0: I hope she gives a little fiddle to open
2: she
0: it
2: would.
0: Up because that's the key.
2: And you know that she's got a beautifully manicured nail.
0: 100%.
2: Hey, let's finish with Steve on 13 24 10.
0: Steve, what tradition should we be bringing back immediately?
4: Hi, how are you going? I have heard over the years of politicians, they want all of the old school etiquette and everyone to be nice and that sort of thing.
0: Yeah.
4: But I think nobody has said that all traditions have to be good.
0: Mm.
4: So I think particularly for politicians in Victoria, things like stocks and stoning would be good.
5: 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Australia's most loved film, The Castle, comes to stage in March at Her Majesty's Theatre. 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
7: Just got a couple of bingles to avoid on the Monash Freeway coming into the city before Wellington Road and one before Springvale Road, which has two lanes closed. A crash on the Mornington Peninsula Freeway heading south before Springvale Road. Just getting reports of an incident on the Calder Freeway heading outbound after Green Gully Road. Those delays back to the Ring Road. A burst water main in Faulkner on Sydney Road outbound at Lynch Road. There are two lanes closed with speeds at 40. And Hume Freeway slowing outbound off the Ring Road, then past O'Hearns Road. Meet more people and work somewhere where workmates become your best mates. 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Down to 7 degrees, a cloudy 13 tomorrow, 12 degrees now. On Melbourne's Nova 100.
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0: I mean, we're really getting drip-fed information about the Travis and Taylor wedding. Still no official photos, nothing.
2: I thought we would have had something by now.
0: I would have thought so too, but we're just going to have to make do with the dribs and drabs that we're getting.
2: Or wait for the Disney doco that I still think could happen.
0: I believe so too. Marcelo Hernandez from Saturday Night Live sat down with with Andy Cohen on Watch What Happens Live. I still have to write, you know, some things just don't get into your brain.
2: Yeah.
0: The title of that just never sticks.
2: It's very long.
0: Watch What Happens Live.
2: I just remember it as WWHL because that's what you see on social media. It's so much easier.
0: I'm going to say that from now on. And he was with Kevin Hart again. They're promoting their new film, but chat went to the wedding.
3: What was the most surprising thing you saw at the wedding?
4: The most surprising thing I saw at the wedding was Tom Cruise. I got to talk to Tom Cruise, and he grew up in a house full of women, and we got to relate about that. And I think just being around, like, athletes that, you know, I look up to, and it was just like, it was like the ESPYs before the ESPYs.
5: No, you saw more than that because you were sending me videos. You're like, Kev, I can't believe this. There's no phones allowed, but look, I snuck mine in.
4: Remember, I didn't do that. Hey, yo, Trav, I did not do that.
5: Yeah. Remember? You were like, yo, Kev, look, this is crazy right here.
0: It would have been very tempting to take your phone in.
2: So tempting. Also, speaking of Tom Cruise, another one whose daughter has severed ties.
0: I think we should do that as a phone topic eventually. Like, have you completely taken off your father's surname and why?
2: I think it must be more common than we would
0: think. Let's do it tomorrow. Let's do it tomorrow and get the reasons why. Carly Kloss was also asked about Tay's wedding, and I just want you to hear. The interviewer was obviously forced by the boss producer to ask the question. She didn't want to, and then she's immediately embarrassed and chastised.
6: Everybody wants to know about the wedding of the summer that we've all seen. It's wedding season. You were there to celebrate your friends Taylor and Travis. Was it a special night?
7: Listen, I try to protect the privacy of my friends' personal lives.
6: Absolutely, that makes sense.
7: But what I will say is that they're an amazing couple, and I'm so happy for them.
6: Oh.
0: So embarrassing.
2: Absolutely, that makes sense.
0: Absolutely, that makes sense. And she just wanted to die. And this is the way Carly Kloss started the sentence with, listen.
2: Yeah, so condescending.
0: Now, I'm really excited about a stage play. It is The Castle. It's coming to the stage. And what were the stats? It sold out like the quickest of any show at Her Majesty's ever.
2: Yes, Swanee. Highest first day ticket sales for a play, which is pretty incredible given the state of theatre.
0: Exactly. It was only announced yesterday, but you're going to have to, I don't know, set a bookmark or something, a reminder to make sure you get tickets. You should go and see it, Jack, but maybe you need to see the film first.
2: Well, do you think I could see it without having seen the film? Maybe that can be my introduction.
0: Well, look, it is written by the same people, Tom Gleiss and Rob Sitch, so it's going to be fairly, you know, the same as the film. Oh, you've got to see the film.
2: Okay, I will.
0: You've got to see the film.
2: I'll add it to the list.
0: Yes.
2: Hey, Fitzy Whipper and Kate are up next. Make sure you grab that code word and register it on the Nova Player app because we could be putting you in the running for that Ibiza trip tomorrow. Have a great night, Swanee.
0: Bye.
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26: We've got a collision being cleared on the Mornington Peninsula Freeway heading south before Springvale Road. Heavy delays back past Governor Road. A couple of Bingles on the Monash Freeway coming into the city before Wellington Road. Another at Springvale Road, which has two lanes closed. We've got a breakdown on the Calder Freeway heading outbound after Green Gully Road with delays back to the Ring Road. And getting reports of a crash on the Ring Road, our turnabout after Boundary Road. There's a burst water main in Faulkner on Sydney Road outbound at Lynch Road. 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Down to 7 degrees overnight, a cloudy 13 tomorrow, 12 degrees now. On Melbourne's Nova 100.
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5: Good afternoon, I'm Michelle Stevenson. The Treasurer has welcomed a below-expected inflation rate but admits there's still work to do to ease cost of living pressures. According to the ABS, underlying inflation remained flat at 3.6%, reducing the chance of an interest rate rise at the RBA's August meeting. Jim Chalmers says he won't get carried away with one set of data, though.
7: People are still under pressure. We know that inflation is still higher than we would like it to be. We know that the war in the Middle East and the uncertain developments, even in the last couple of weeks, risk that outlook as well. But in the circumstances that we find ourselves in, these numbers today are encouraging.
5: The Office of Fair Trading could be launched into One Nation's Queensland division unless the party urgently lodges overdue financial documents. It's believed 3 years of missing annual returns have been provided, but they don't include audited financial statements. One Nation has until August 18 to submit the outstanding info. Well, conservationists say the likelihood of local bird flu transmission puts endangered Australia's seed lions in the firing line. Testing is underway to determine whether the virus is spreading between native birds on Kangaroo Island. The H5 strain is killed tens of thousands of marine mammals overseas in the past year. A new report is warning patient data could be at risk due to the use of AI scribes by some health professionals. The note-taking technology is understood to be used by up to 40% of Australian GPs. And the Prince and Princess of Wales have shared a snapshot of their summer holidays, the Insta post featuring a candid photo of William and Kate with their three children. Now let's see what's happening on Nine News.
13: Thanks, Michelle. 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
17: 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The new Premier steams ahead with the building industry Royal Commission.
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46: Oh, it's great to see you guys on a Wednesday. Thanks for turning up. Thanks for arriving in the building.
47: There's nothing humpy about this Wednesday.
46: What do you mean? You don't need to get over anything?
47: No, I don't think so. Here to not celebrate. Yet.
46: Okay.
48: Can I bring up the subject of turning up? Watching the numbers over at Glasgow, have you seen? There's quite a few empty seats at the old athletic stadium at the Commonwealth Games.
46: I'd like to ask where that track is, Fitz. I mean, I don't know if that is the true Glasgow landscape across all of Glasgow, but it looks like we might be slightly out of town there by the railway yard.
48: Well, I tell you what we need to focus on. We've got some great sprinters and everyone talks about Gout Gout, but what happened in the 100 metres? Australia's never been known for having a sprinting sensation.
47: Yeah.
48: But Lachlan Kennedy and also Tori Lewis, we need to... My gosh, these two have smashed the Australian record. Both have smashed the Australian record.
46: It's amazing.
48: We're talking 9.85 and 10.99, and they've both got themselves a silver and a bronze medal in the 100
46: metres.
48: That
46: is amazing, because I know Browning was also running. We fell in love with him and his mullet last time, if you remember, Fitz, but I don't think he qualified.
48: Oh, but it's, you know what, like I just, I've been running away from a lot of problems in my life, but it's just great to know that I've got someone to look up to now who can run even faster than that. You know?
13: Yeah, you've got to keep moving.
46: Their problems will never catch them. Also celebrating a bronze on the track, Fitz.
48: Oh, look, we are dominating. Like, let's just say, in the pool, oh, my gosh, I don't even know why the other countries rock up.
13: Weren't there, like, 28 medals or something out of the pool on one day?
48: I'll get the medal telly for you. You guys just keep talking between yourselves, you know what I mean?
13: Like, nothing to please don't do that live on air. Unless Tommy's written it on the board, we have nothing.
46: No, what was the name of the girl who brought home bronze for us?
48: Okay, Australia 35 gold, Canada 13 gold. Next, we are domination. At the moment.
46: Okay, no one knows her name. That's okay. All right, win tickets to see Ray. This is going to be great. Humps Built Milk.

0: a great question, Ray. Thank you, Fitzy Whippercade. You can win your tickets to Spilt Milk Festival after 5 o'clock. Ray performing live there. Lewis Capaldi.
1: Yeah, awesome.
0: Good luck, everybody.
1: Give me a call. Give us a call. 13 24 10. If you ran away as a kid, I want to hear fun runaway stories.
2: Yeah, I did.
1: Did you?
2: We lived at 22 Eustace Crescent, Christie Downs, but we used to call it Useless Crescent, and I was just over it. Mum and Dad were just giving me such a hard time. So, Kate, I got my backpack. I said, Mum, stuff you. I'm gone. You've really blown this. You had such a great kid. Wow. Now you don't. I went to the fridge, Kate.
1: Yeah.
2: And I grabbed 2 litre milk and chocolate topping, put it in my backpack, and off I went.
0: Where'd you go, Vegas? New York?
2: I just walked down to Christie's Beach High School, and then half an hour later I was back home.
1: Yeah, got scared and turned around.
0: Forgot the ice cream.
1: Did you even say any of those things to your mum, or you just left, didn't you?
2: Mate, you just want them to feel scared for a moment. Oh, we've lost him. But they didn't give us stuff. That half an hour I was gone, they were celebrating.
0: They didn't know.
1: Some people don't even know the kids are gone. How about this story? Out of Melbourne, North Fitzroy it was, there was a daycare centre where the two kids have escaped and run away. So they ran. Apparently there was part of the fence that was being replaced or whatever. And look, they're being very serious about this.
0: Of course.
1: Because there are a lot of safety concerns and the investigation is ongoing. So I'll be quite delicate with parts of the story. But at the daycare, two kids, I think they were siblings, have moved some bush to get to the fence that was being replaced. They got out, went for a little walk. Not only did they just kind of wander the streets, they walked all the way home.
0: Oh, my God.
1: Someone from the family was at home, let them in, and they just went in and watched K-pop Demon Hunters and some kind of Disney animated thing.
0: Well, that's the power of K-pop Demon Hunters right there.
2: Well, the cops did ask them. You know, the first thing that they said was, get busy living, get busy dying.
0: Really?
2: Yeah, it was like a Shawshank Redemption sort of.
1: Oh, I didn't get it. I'm sorry.
0: Yeah, that's what prison life is like for those four-year-olds now. They're not coming out alive. Jess, hello. Did you run away?
3: I did.
1: Okay, Jess.
3: My sister was allowed to take me out on the condition that she took me home at midnight. I was 15 years old.
2: Yep.
3: And I had a couple of drinks when she wasn't looking, and the poor girl had to take me home intoxicated, and it would only take a couple of drinks because I was a little girl. And she was in serious trouble. They put me to bed, but she was allowed to go back to the party. And I jumped out the window and ran the half an hour run to go back to the party. My parents never knew. I jumped back in the window.
0: Wow.
2: Oh,
3: that's a
2: yes.
3: And they didn't know I was gone.
0: Must have been a great party, Jess, to run literally half an hour. Why did you have to get back there?
3: I just was having the time of my life. My friends were there. It was like the first year our parents ever let us do anything that wasn't at home.
1: Oh, yeah, and see what happens when you get a little bit of freedom.
0: Oh, you guys.
1: Take advantage of it.
2: Your sister would have been mortified when you came back. Megan, was this you, Megan, that ran away?
4: Yeah, this was me. I was a little turd when I was growing up, and I ran away multiple times. But the furthest I'd ever go was the next street. I'd even take my doona with me and hide under the bushes or under the trees. So when my parents drove past, they couldn't see me.
0: Amazing effort.
1: And what was the effect you were looking for? Was it to make them scared?
4: Yeah, to make them worried. And I was just a little, like, I want to use words that I probably can't use on radio.
1: Yeah.
4: I wasn't the greatest of children, so I just wanted to annoy them the most I possibly could.
0: Yeah, that would have got it. That would have done the job, I think.
2: I'd love to hear how long someone went for on the run. Like, we're talking days. Yeah. I mean, that's when you are freaking your parents out.
1: Of course you are.
2: Alana, how old were you?
5: I would have been about 8 years old. I didn't quite make it out of the house. I decided I was going to pack a bag, grab my doona. My mum has this gorgeous photo of me sleeping in a suitcase with my doona on top of me in my bedroom.
0: Halfway out the door. The plan was there, wasn't it, Alana?
1: I love the list of things that when you're a kid, a bit like you, Fitzy, when you run away, you took 2 litres of milk and some chocolate topping, like what you think is integral to survival out there on the street.
0: I'm going
1: to
0: make it. I'm going to cut it out on the street.
1: As long as I got my doona, I'll be fine.
2: It is proven that you can last years with chocolate milkshakes.
0: That's true. Tommy, why don't we do tomorrow on the show?
2: Yeah.
0: When did an adult run away? A little bit different to kids. Remember we took a phone call once and it was from a guy who was getting married.
6: Oh, and he didn't want to do it.
0: And he was playing golf with his best man that morning.
2: Yep.
0: And he said to his best man, I reckon I'm just going to, I don't think I'm going to turn up to the church today.
1: Yeah.
0: And he went to Bali.
1: No,
0: and everyone was flying in for that wedding from overseas. Oh. And he took off.
1: Surely you would have decided before then.
0: He's still there, Kate Ritchie, and never spoken to the woman he ran away from. My God. All right, guys, another $1,000 is up for grabs. I've only just realised we're going to do it today, 4:30, plus those Sennheiser headphones. You can win them. Great set of headphones up for grabs. And that money, Wheatus now, teenage dirtbag on Nova.

0: filthy little teenage dirtbag. Waitus for your Wednesday. It is Fitzy, Whipper, Kate. Thanks to Chemist Warehouse. This is an interesting one. Has anyone here been in a position really, and I don't think we have as such, but where we're in a position to hire someone, where we're taking job interviews, sitting behind a desk and going, right, what does the next candidate look like? I mean, occasionally when we're looking for a team member, but it's certainly not formally over. And when you join our team, the weirder you are, probably the better.
1: Did you do that for your personal assistant?
0: No. The opportunity came up for her. She was not only a PA, Fitz, she was a dietitian and could make me lunch to the tune of 200 calories, including olives.
1: It was one of the most surreal times in our life, Kate, when this poor girl would come in after the show and go, okay, what would you like me to do now? And Whipper would go, I want you to pay my phone bill and I want a salad that's only 200 calories.
0: You know what?
2: Are you making this up?
0: Two days a week. I mean, you have a PA as well, so I don't know why we should have judging eyes from you, Ms. Ritchie.
2: I don't know what you're talking about.
0: Oh, don't I?
2: She's an EA.
0: Oh.
1: She's been promoted.
0: And she can calorie count as well, so she's very good at it. I mean, this article I've got in front of me talks about how your appearance can account for maybe more than 50% of your chances of getting the job.
2: Well, they say that about tattoos, don't they?
0: Oh, job stoppers.
2: Like, don't get one on your forehead.
0: Oh, no, we're going to... Isn't the neck a job stopper? Tommy, that's what you sort of refer to?
3: Yeah.
0: Hey, great to meet you. Oh, there's a scorpion on your neck.
3: Yeah, but shout out to...
1: And your back.
3: Yeah.
1: My neck, my back.
0: Got a tattoo on my crack.
2: I think you can. If you can cover it with a shirt and a collar... Yep. Then you're fine. Although in this day and age, no one should be judged for their tattoos.
0: That's so true. Cool. Appearance should never be judged, Kate Ritchie. It will be though, because we're human. This girl goes on to say that she came up with a secret plan when she was applying for this job, and that was to turn up at the interview dressed in the company colours.
1: Oh.
0: So what she wore was a white ensemble. This will mean more to you, Kate. With ballet flats, a long maxi skirt and a white vest. All girly and summery, she said, which was on brand for the job that she was going for.
2: Well, gotcha. Where do you think she was working?
0: Well, the white was in the label and also a soft, teal colour. So she wore that as her shoes.
2: Well, like Unilever or something.
0: Unbelievable. And she got the job and she said, if I hadn't embraced the business that I want to commit to, then how can they take me seriously?
2: And that's why I'm wearing this shirt today.
0: Oh, that's Nova colours.
1: Red and white. Well, I rocked up as Nova Boy.
0: And that was weird. I mean, they didn't, and now you just dance on the next to the side of cars.
2: And no one knows why you're here.
1: Sorry, Fitzy, can you just take your mask off? We need to just have a chat to you, if that's all right.
0: You're too tall, mate. It doesn't actually work. We can see your legs coming out of the Nova Boy.
2: You're not Nova Boy.
0: I remember when I was living with a mate and we were looking for a third housemate. And you talk about judgment. And unfortunately, it does happen. And a girl had applied to move into the house. She knocked on the door, we opened the door, and she had her phone in a phone case attached to her side on her belt.
2: And so
0: we said,
2: what?
0: I'm sorry, the room's taken.
1: Oh, well, over that.
0: Who carries a phone on their belt like that?
2: Lots of people do.
0: No, they don't. Unless you're a doctor or you're someone that needs the fastest access possible to your phone, that it needs to be in a holster on your belt.
2: Was it a ringer? What do doctors have? The dinger?
0: Pager.
2: The dinger.
1: The beeper. Yeah. My old man had a pager. God, didn't that freak you out? When Dad was having a kip on the couch and then all heat services, the beeper would go off and he'd go, but he was in such a bad mood because he had to go into work.
0: Yeah, he didn't want to do that. This is the other part of the article, which is a bit controversial. Individuals seen as attractive have a far higher a chance of receiving the position.
2: But what is attractive?
0: Great question,
2: that changes,
0: Kate.
2: Between...
0: Year on year it changes.
2: Does it? Yeah, and the individual. Yeah.
0: You know.
1: Well, that's Margot Robbie was a... Not many people know this. A sandwich artist at Subway before she hit it big in Hollywood.
0: Could do a foot long, could do a 6-inch.
2: Are you saying that she got that job because she is beautiful?
1: Without a doubt, Cavill Avenue.
2: Are you
0: 100% Kate Richard.
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5: 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There's a collision being cleared on the Mornington Peninsula Freeway heading south before Springvale Road. A breakdown on the Calder Freeway causing delays heading outbound after Green Gully Road, and getting reports of a crash on the Ring Road Alternabound after Boundary Road. Want up to 14 weeks free? Join HBF today with no waits on eligible extras. 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Down to 7 degrees overnight, a cloudy 13 tomorrow, 14 degrees for Friday. We've got 12 degrees now on Melbourne's Nova 100.
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12: Awesome. 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
14: 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Now is the time.
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14: 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What have you only just realised? Love this. Don't feel embarrassed. Give us a call. Tell us what you got on Nova. Ella Langley.

0: statues and taxes. Fitzy Whipper Kate, if you've only just realised something, we need to hear about it.
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0: How good is that? Headphones up for grabs, Momentum 5, and also $1,000 cash.
4: Yeah.
0: What a treat. And what have you only just realised?
4: Sophie. Hello, Sophie. What have you only just realised?
5: Wombat poo is cubed.
0: Yeah, it is square,
6: yeah.
0: Isn't it?
6: Which is a great transformation of the anus, really. When you think about it, how they do it. I mean,
0: square peg in a round hole.
6: I feel like it's Play-Doh, Clayton. Kate, and it's doing all the work as it's coming out. It's amazing.
4: Well, it has to be a bit like that. Maybe it just comes out normally and then they shape it into a cube.
0: Are you suggesting they have a square bum hole?
4: I didn't say that. I think it happens afterwards.
0: Can we Google wombat bum hole?
7: Again?
4: Okay. Adrian, welcome to the show. Adrian, what have you only just realised?
8: Yeah, good afternoon, team. I only just realised that Melbourne, before it was called Melbourne, possibly had the world's coolest name called Batmania back in the 1830s. Batmania.
0: After Batman.
8: Yep.
4: After
0: Johnny
4: Batman. Oh.
0: Hey, do you know the other thing I only realised the other day, Adrian, was that before they decided to cut it in half and you had

0: put it on, cut it with the Murray River.
1: Yeah.
0: But it, Victoria gets the Murray River.
1: Okay, you know that you can't win the $1,000 in the Sennheiser headphones.
0: Yeah, shivers. Okay, I'll shut up.
2: And do you know Victoria was Hulk Mania before that as well?
0: Really?
2: Yeah. Kylie, only just realised.
3: I've just realised that the Eiffel Tower can grow 15 centimetres taller in summer.
0: Wow, it would. The metal would expand.
2: Ah, wow. So, I mean, who's testing that, Kylie? Do you know?
3: And it grows. And it goes upwards and it tilts slightly away from the sun.
0: Wow, we are talking about the Eiffel Tower, yeah?
3: Yeah.
0: That's extraordinary. Fun fact.
2: It's the Leaning Tower of Tower.
0: Tower of Eiffel.
2: Sam, only Eiffel? Just realised.
4: Hi, guys. This is mortifying, but I've only just realised that they call it 10-pin bowling because there's 10 pins.
1: Yeah. And you know what, Sam? Well done for calling the show and admitting that you've only just realised that. That is brave.
2: Win, Sam. There's no way you're
1: going to win. No.
0: Sam, I like that. And cover yourself in glory. She can't believe she's done it herself. Good on you, Sam.
2: Sharon, Shags, only just realised.
5: You only just realised that if you don't do your seatbelt up on the plane, it still takes off.
0: Okay. What did you think? There was going to be a bit of an alarm that goes off in the cockpit that says, row 32, Sharon hasn't done her seatbelt up.
5: Exactly. I was waiting for the captain to call it out. And I've been crying over that.
2: No,
1: You know what? You must have been in trouble when you were a child, so fearful of doing the wrong thing, Sharon.
0: And if you don't put your phone on aeroplane mode as well, do you know what's going to happen?
1: It'll explode.
0: No, the plane will still take off too. Extraordinary.
2: And her voice represents the name Sharon so well as well.
1: Sharon with an O.
0: Might be the original.
2: I don't know. Do we go with one that we've only just learnt today, or do you go with Sharon, who, you know, provides a bit of light entertainment?
0: What do you want to do here?
1: Do you know what? Usually I'm more than open for you guys to choose, but today we need to give $1,000 and the Sennheiser headphones to Sam from Brisbane, who is brave enough to admit that there's only 10 pins at the bowling.
0: I only just realised why it's called 10-pin bowling. She's still laughing with embarrassment. Sam, well done. You got the $1,000 and the Sennheiser headphones.
1: Welcome to the club, Sam.
4: Thank you so much, guys. Thank you.
0: Just for being an idiot. We love you, Sam. How good is that? All right, we're going to do it again next Wednesday. More headphones and cash.

0: There it is, Cherry Bomb. You ought to know. Fitzy Whipper Cake. We should play the original of that, Tommy. Alanis Morissette.
1: Such a good song.
0: Awesome song.
2: Oh, I listened
0: song.
2: To the album yeah. the other day again.
1: Oh, yeah?
0: Did you?
2: Still Jagged holds Little up, Pill. Guys. Yeah. There
0: yeah,
2: you go.
0: That's huge.
1: Well said. Hey, I've got a new form of cheating that's skyrocketing all across the world. And it's not your typical emotional or physical cheating. There's a new one, guys, that it's getting out of control in relationships.
2: Yeah.
1: It's financial infidelity. Yeah,
2: Financial infidelity.
0: Yeah, talk
2: okay, so how does that look?
0: How do I cheat?
1: That doesn't necessarily mean that you have to be gambling away your life savings late into the night. It could be simple as purchases made behind your partner's back, secret subscriptions, an item you've told a white lie about the price over, that designer dress you wanted but you're paying in three, debt that you've not disclosed. So it's happening quite a bit and it can be quite common in relationships, and unlike affairs, financial infidelity often creeps in gradually, right? It might start with only a few hidden purchases or, I might just get a secret credit card. They won't know, and then it snowballs into a much bigger problem.
0: Do you know, I've told my wife that I've been financially cheating on her, but I haven't said who with. So when she says, I never know what to get you for your birthday, yeah. I always say, I get the little things that I want along the road. And that's fine. I don't need anything. Please don't spend money on me because quietly I'm just cheating my way behind the scenes.
2: What are you buying?
0: You know, when I want that, I'll go
2: Pokemon
0: and get that.
2: Pokemon cards.
0: You know, when I want this, I'll go and get this.
2: But the thing is, it's only, give us a call, 13 24 10. But I...
1: Did you bust your partner? Were they financially cheating on you that you didn't know about? Did they have a little secret stash somewhere?
2: Yeah. Well, I have a friend and her mother always told her that even when you get married, this is very old school, but when you get married, make sure you have a private little account that he doesn't know about. That was like because you just you're never going to know when you need it. But I guess with this kind of spending... It should be fine for you to have your own accounts, expenses, unless it then becomes problematic. Like if you're going out and spending the money that should be paying for the rent or the mortgage or the kid, the kids, then I don't think you need to disclose every single thing you purchase.
0: Does BJ have a separate account, Fitz, her own bank account?
1: No, both have the same accounts. And I'm more than happy. Like, I to be honest with you, like, I pay the bills. Yeah. I pay all the bills. I don't think she even knows how to get into the account.
2: Oh, well, that was very well organised.
0: You know what? I only had that happen this week where I went, oh, you don't actually have access to that.
1: I don't have a two-factor authentication. I have a 15-factor authentication. No. But it's like, she's never... I'm very lucky that my wife's always been like that. She asks, are you okay? Is everything okay? But she's never really wanted to get involved.
0: Yeah.
1: But I can understand, Kate. I'm more than happy to open up if she did. Julie's given us a call. What's happening under your roof at the moment, Jules?
3: Oh, on the doorstep. My husband has an addiction to Amazon, and on the daily there are packages that turn up, and he says, oh, yeah, they're just for work. It's easier if they come here and I take it to work. But it's not. There's so many gadgets and things that grow in the garage. Definitely got a problem.
2: Yeah, there's a guy here. Isn't there a man here that we know at work who has a new shirt arrived to work that not allowed to be delivered to home?
0: Okay. I'd be, to be honest with you, and I haven't spoken about this, I am addicted and I am probably in one Amazon order a day. At the moment I'm on.
2: On what?
0: Or whatever I think I might need around the house.
2: You don't need anything, mate.
0: Sometimes, I'm one Amazon order a day. And I'd like to declare that.
1: Give us your last purchase. Go to your account. Show us. What'd you get?
2: What are you buying?
0: I buy things like fish food, dog food, all these sorts of stuff.
1: Go get it yourself, mate.
0: No, why would I need to?
1: There's a supermarket down the road.
0: Well, old mate can drop it at the door. Do you know what I mean?
1: Jess, financial infidelity. Can you relate?
4: Yeah, I had an account one day and saw an EB account created and then a $2,000 bill there for the 30-year Pokemon card thing. I don't even know.
0: How much?
2: Jess.
4: $2,000.
0: Oh, sorry, you said that, Jess.
2: Yeah,
1: what was his reaction, Jess, when you confronted him?
4: Well, he kind of backpedaled and said it's for our kids in the future. It'll be a bit of a lot.
0: Many would argue it is, Jess. It's an asset class. That Pikachu could be worth a lot of money.
1: It's an investment. Stuff the Dolomites account. I'm going Pokemon.
0: Wow, Jess, good luck. Hang in there. Mel, welcome to the show. Your son's strategy. What is it, Mel?
5: Oh, yeah. So he calls me up because I live in a big city, and he calls me up and says, Mum, I'm sending you this money. Can you go and pick up this really cool golf cart for me? Because he's mad about golf. Yeah, okay, I can do that. It's your birthday. Of course I can go and do it. So I come home and I've got the golf cart. He said, send me photos. So I sent him photos of it. I said, yep, I'll send it back with your sister. And he said, yep, I'm going to tell my wife you bought me the best birthday present ever.
2: And now you're part of the crime.
1: Yeah, yes.
0: You were involved.
1: Yeah. You're an accessory, yeah. Melanie. You're going to jail
5: and
1: as well.
5: And that's okay, because he's my favourite son.
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7: We've got delays now easing after an earlier multi-crash on the Bonington Peninsula Freeway heading south at Springvale Road, but still heavy delays back past Governor Road. A broken down truck on the Calder Freeway heading outbound after Green Gully Road has the left-hand lane closed. Those delays back to the Tulla Freeway. A multi-crash in plenty on Yan Yean Road heading northbound before Memorial Drive has two lanes closed. Also a collision in Wantirna South on High Street Road heading east before Stud Road. Redefine aged care this Saturday at the R-Care Mount Waverley Aged Care Open Day, 10 a.m. till 2 p.m, 482 High Street Road, Mount Waverley. Down to 7 degrees overnight, a cloudy 13 tomorrow, 12 degrees now on Melbourne Snow for 100.
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0: love that song, Sam Fender, Olivia Dean, Rain Me In. It is Fitzy Whipper, Kate, and you've got the most important announcement of the day, Kate Ritchie.
1: I do, a bit of tech chat with Kate Ritchie.
0: Oh, isn't she a professional?
1: I was quickly trying to cast my eyes over this story to understand it. I'm not very good with this because I don't have any of those chat bots. Is that what they're called? Like Claude?
0: They can be, yeah. Moments ago you said, I'm not sure if any of this makes sense, but I'm going to give it my best.
1: Well, it actually doesn't to me. Links to chat, some of which included personal and work information, would show up if a user of a search engine like Google used a site-specific search term, if they decided to share a link that had been saved. Anyway, people's chats.
0: What are you talking about?
2: What chats
1: that people have had with those the people that are computers.
0: Right, AI chats.
1: Yep. Have been stored and then shared publicly, of which included some personal information. Like when we talk with Linda, have you got Claude?
0: Yeah, I've got Claude.
1: I don't actually understand it. The best way for me to understand it would be for you to share your last conversation with Claude.
0: No, well, I don't speak with Claude. I use that for different things. But you're talking about OpenAI.
1: What does Claude do for you?
0: Claude does more presentation and creative work.
1: Oh. What would you have asked him to do? Like, how am I going to talk about the Commonwealth Games?
0: What did I do last? I run ideas through Claude.
1: Oh, what was the last idea you had?
0: I don't want to tell you.
1: Come on, tell me just quickly so I understand.
0: Okay, so if I wanted to make a presentation on something, like...
1: No, have you got it there?
0: No, it wouldn't be on there.
1: It would be. It's on the internet.
0: I don't want to talk about it.
1: Just do that one last thing.
2: I think Whipper's on fraud,
0: which is one that hacks into other platforms. I'm not sure what it was to do with Kate Ritchie.
1: This break is not going to work if you don't share the last thing you spoke with Claude about.
3: Or what about Linda? What did you and Linda last talk about?
0: God, I'd have to check. Let me check, Tommy. OpenAI, chat. What did I talk to Linda about? Just going through the list here.
4: Oh, no, there'd be some shockers on there, wouldn't there?
1: God. If you say it's about dog food, then I will not be believing you.
0: Hairstyle requests, Mac Word doc recovery. What else have I got in here? Amex issues. Large towns, which are great to ski in. Humphrey the Hippo story. What else have we got here? Dogs and chia seeds. Can they eat them?
1: Great. Oh, my God. Lisa is such a lucky lady.
0: Oh, my God. How do I use this? Oh, I've got a calf injury. That's great. Dog skin issue. What do you think about this?
1: Do you have any thoughts for yourself?
0: Yeah, I had to put them in to find out what they were.
1: Oh, okay.
0: Like, I've done all the hard work.
1: I'm so sorry.
0: Oh, my God. Kate Ritchie, you've exposed me. Okay, for those who want to see Ray and also Lewis Capaldi, it's going to be massive. Spilt Milk Festival. Give us a call right now, 13 24 10, if you want to go along.
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26: We've got delays slowly easing after an earlier broken down truck on the Calder Freeway heading outbound after Green Gully Road. Those delays are starting from the Tullamarine Freeway. A crash on the Monash Freeway heading outbound before Eastlink has three lanes closed. Speeds are down to 40 and delays back to Blackburn Road. A multi-crash on Yanyin Road in Plenty affecting northbound traffic before Memorial Drive with two lanes closed. Also a collision in Wonturna South on High Street Road eastbound before Stud Road. Two lanes are closed. Manningham Road reduced to one lane in sections between Dora and Noel Streets until 6 a.m. Monday, 3 August. Significant delays expected. Search Big Build for more info. Down to 7 degrees overnight, a cloudy 13 tomorrow, 12 degrees now on Melbourne's Nova 100.
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28: This is Nova.
29: Good afternoon, I'm Michelle Stevenson. Well, some economists believe interest rates will rise next month despite better than expected inflation numbers. Headline inflation fell to 3.8% in the year to June, but quarterly inflation rose over the last 3 months. KPMG chief economist Brendan Rinn says the Reserve Bank will still have concerns when they meet in 2 weeks' time.
30: And in my opinion, the fact that we're still seeing core inflation rise and it's now 1.1% above their target rate 2.5%, there's a high chance that they will continue with a further increase in the cash rate.
29: Authorities have confirmed Australia's first locally transmitted cases of H5 bird flu. It comes after further testing on 11 recent detections in South Australia. The federal government maintains there's currently no evidence, though, of the virus in poultry birds. One Nation's legal status in Queensland is reportedly at risk. The party is allegedly 3 years overdue in providing audited financial statements to the Office of Fair Trading. It's been given until August 18 to lodge the outstanding documents or face potential investigation. Qantas has made aviation history after completing what is believed to be the longest non-stop flight on record. The test flight landed in France after flying for more than 24 hours from Melbourne as part of preparations for direct Sydney to London routes. And there's a tight race for the number one spot on the Billboard charts this week. Olivia Rodrigo, Morgan Wallen, Ella Langley and Charlie XCX battling it out for pole position with just 6,000 units separating them. Now let's see what's happening on Nine News.
0: Thanks, Michelle. Hello, I'm Alicia Loxley.
1: And I'm Tom Steinfett. The new Premier steams ahead with the Building Industry Royal Commission.
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25: It's in Canberra, 12th of December, Gold Coast the day after, the 13th, Geelong on the 19th, and Perth on the 20th of December. If you want to see Lewis Capaldi, Ray, Baby Keem, Remy Wolf, DMAs, Maisie Peters, give us a call right now, 13 20 14.
7: Okay, we're going to give it away. Amy, congratulations. You got a couple of tickets. You're going along to Spilt Milk.
31: Thank you.
9: God, that was quick. Well done.
7: You just jumped in the car, Ray?
31: I have. I'm on my way home from work.
7: Good work, Amy.
25: Well, Ames, you might have to go for a bit of a drive down to Canberra, but that's always a great show. Enjoy, Amy.
31: Amazing. Thank you so much, guys.
25: No worries.
7: More tickets tomorrow. Very soon on the show, though, Fitzy's going to reveal which celebrities are getting hair transplants.
9: Is that you, Fitz?
7: Oh,
25: yeah,
7: mate.
25: I've added myself.
7: Is this the big announcement? I hope so. Can we choose the style and colour? How exciting's next?

0: I hate that you made you love me, love you too. Fitz, this is such an exciting announcement. Hair transplants, let's get into it.
1: Yeah, let's get straight into the hair transplants. That's by a great band by the name of Rush. I think I'm going bald. And you know what? I mean, I'm obviously the one that has to deal with this subject because I'm the one on the team that is follically challenged.
2: I didn't know you were. You always have a cap on.
1: Well, I never did. I never did. But now I actually love having a bit of facial hair and wearing a cap. I do. I really do.
2: That's your look.
1: Six-panel low-profile cap is what I'm looking for these days. But do you know what? It is happening quite a bit. And I understand that. I don't think we're that far away with a cure with baldness.
0: I don't think we are either.
1: And look, we talk about, obviously, vaccines for cancer and AI being involved into medical technology now as well. I don't know, but people are paying hair transplants and they're paying anywhere up to $60,000 to $100,000.
0: Yeah, but I mentioned to you yesterday, Fitz, a mate of mine who's going to Turkey to get it done, $8,000, but the same treatment if he did it here would be $26,000.
1: Yeah.
0: $26,000.
1: See, Fisher had it done as well, the DJ. And anyone see it? I think Fisher did it the right way as well because he gave everyone the heads up. Hey, guys, I'm going to get my hair done.
0: Yep.
1: I'll see you in 3 months. I'm off social media for 3 months and then you're going to see the Fish for the first time with a full head of hair.
0: Yeah.
1: And he came back and he played it up and I think that's the way to do it because, Kate, like you said, if you're bald and people around you know that you're bald and you go missing for 3 months and then you rock up with a Justin Bieber.
2: Yeah, and never mention it.
0: Don't worry. Don't worry about it, though. I think we're at that point. And I think, guys, if you're considering it, it's pretty simple. We're not here for a long time. If you don't like something, change it.
2: But if so, I think I like bald people. I like shaved heads, like no
0: You're hair, into criminals. We
2: hair,
0: know that.
2: No.
0: Tattoos like, and shaved heads.
2: But I don't see... Like, if you're that bald and you've been rocking that look for a long time... That's a big investment.
1: Well, I'm going to give you a few celebrities that might blow your mind. And there's your obvious ones there. Elton John obviously has had it done.
0: Yeah.
1: We've spoken about David Beckham before. Like, David Beckham is the pin-up boy. This is the thing, though. He's had it properly done and doesn't want to be the pin-up boy. So there are photos of Beckham with his hair thinning, but now it's very thick.
2: Oh, that's very thick hair.
1: Beautiful. Here's John Cena, the wrestler and actor.
2: Yeah.
1: Hair transplants. Okay. Was going bald massively. Tom, I know this guy's your favourite Backstreet Boy, and this is going to blow your mind, but AJ McLean has had hair transplants.
3: AJ, my fave.
0: Tom, don't worry.
3: Look at him.
0: He looks great, mate. He looks really good.
2: I thought that
0: good.
2: Was Elton John.
3: Yeah.
1: Soccer player, Wayne Rooney. Rooney was struggling for a while there for a while. But have a look
2: Not
1: at that.
2: Not just with the hair.
0: Yeah, but his sort of bald look that he had before the implants, that kind of matches his look, doesn't it?
1: Yeah. Now, this is going to blow your mind because this guy is one of our favourite interviews on the show. I had no idea that Jimmy Carr's had hair transplants.
0: Oh, I think you can see it. Yeah.
2: I see.
0: At the front of his hair, you'll see the commitment right
2: the
0: there.
2: The expense.
0: Yeah, it's a straight line. Well done, Jimmy.
1: Robbie Williams has had hair transplants.
0: Is he?
1: I didn't think Robbie had to. So he apparently in 2013 and he went again in 2020.
0: Because
1: you can't double up on transplants,
0: well, I
1: can
0: wouldn't
1: you?
0: Have thought so. So this mate of mine who's going to get it done, he said what they do is they're going to take the follicles at the back of my head where the hair still grows and they're going to stick 124,000 follicles on my head from that hair at the back.
1: Oh, that would hurt.
2: But, yeah, it's quite painful, isn't it?
0: Well, he said they do it in a day. In an 8-hour period, they're able to do 124,000 follicles.
2: With a machine or something.
1: Well, if they took 3 inches from your triceps, Whip, that'd do my whole head, I reckon.
0: Well, we could cover his... Do you know what I think they need to bring in? This was an idea that I had, and if you want to check my ChatGPT for validation, hair tattoos, right?
2: People do that.
1: What do you mean?
0: No, you're not getting me. So you would have a hair transplant in the shape of a dragon on your arm, but it's made of hair. You could have a love heart on your arm, and it's just hair.
1: Well, why would you want that?
0: This is amazing. This is a great idea. You could have a snake and dagger done in hair. It'd be like a detailed rug on your arm or your back. That is a great idea. Who wouldn't want... See,
2: that is actually
0: who
2: gross.
0: Who wouldn't want the Southern Cross done in hair on your back?
2: You could just have that shaved in.
1: Others who are rumoured but are not confirmed, Matthew McConaughey.
0: Of course.
1: He's had a thick head of hair for a long time. He's not getting hair transplants.
2: He's got fine hair.
1: Mel Gibson was thrown in there as well.
0: Okay.
1: I always thought that Mel had a thick head of hair.
0: Do you know what I think
2: they
0: should
2: be? You mean like Mad Max days, probably?
1: Yeah, and Braveheart. Remember Braveheart? Kate, how it's luscious.
0: Do you know what I think they should
1: freedom!
0: Be, Fitz?
1: There
0: should
1: follicle freedom!
0: Because there's sort of still a sensitivity about guys coming out and saying, hi, I'd like to have that done, I reckon there should be a group or some sort of service where, let's say it was me, my group of mates get together and they go, knock, knock, knock. Hey, we wanted to let you know that if you want to do something about your hair, we will pay for it, we'll all chip in, and we'll support you if you want to do it. Just letting you know we're behind you, mate.
1: What?
2: Yeah.
0: That's a great idea.
1: We're not putting in money for that.
2: Well, maybe if it's going to make your friend feel better. But women have it too. Fitz, women go bald.
0: Fitz, I will pay for your hair transplant if I can choose colour and style.
1: Absolutely no chance.
2: What would you do with your wig collection?
1: I'd keep it.
0: You'd have to.

0: It is Fitzy Whipper. And Kate, thanks to Chemist Warehouse, we're going to get to divorce rates very soon on the show. But what have you got, Kate?
1: I've got something else for you.
0: Hit me.
1: The maxing is everywhere, isn't it?
0: As in,
1: like maxing,
0: looks maxing?
1: Yeah. I mean, and there's a few others I've got here on the list, which I'm not even going to go through. I didn't even know about those maxing trends. But now there is a new one, and it's childhood maxing.
0: Can you give a definition of maxing? Is it showing off at when you're trying to look your best?
1: It's extra. Isn't
2: it? Oh, yeah.
1: Like, I'm going to do that thing and I'm going to do it well for everyone to know.
0: And declaring it.
1: Yeah.
2: Maxing. Yeah, I do laugh maxing between 4 and 6 every
0: day.
2: Do
0: you? Where you're just...
1: What, you're laughing or you're making people laugh?
0: So you're laugh maxing now.
1: I'm very confused. Childhood maxing, it's the latest trend. And there's a psychologist, so you understand, they've broken down exactly how beneficial it is, okay? Mm. So you do things that you would do in your childhood that make you feel great that perhaps you've forgotten about. So people have said things like, I get up every day now.
0: You put a nappy on.
1: No, it's not that kind of stuff. It's like if Agro's Cartoon Connection still existed, you'd watch that for an hour and wouldn't care about doing the housework.
2: Or what about
1: just childhood max?
0: Maxing, yeah.
2: When your mate says, can Kate stay over for a sleepover, and mum and dad go, yeah, go on, off you go. That would be childhood maxing.
1: Or if your husband comes to pick you up from your friend's house, but you go and hide in the walking road
0: so that
1: he can't take you home, that kind of thing. 13, 24, 10, if you're doing something that makes you feel like a kid again, and it's just unreal. I do it sometimes.
0: What do you do?
1: Like little things like... You know when I wear overalls sometimes?
0: Oh, yeah. You've got quite a collection of overalls. Yep.
1: I've got loads of overalls. Overalls make sense in the garden except when you live somewhere cold and then when you have to go to the toilet when you come in out of the garden, you're basically nude in the bathroom for a few minutes and it gets very chilly.
0: Yeah.
1: So they're not practical then, but they are practical in the garden. But they also make me feel like...
0: You're a child again.
1: I'm playing on the swings.
0: Yeah.
2: Well done, Punky Brewster.
1: Yeah, but do you know what I mean? Mm-hmm. Maybe you wear two different coloured socks. That's what
0: she did.
1: I wore a ribbon in my hair today.
0: Yep, you look childish.
2: Tommy, you love to teenage max. You still do that quite a bit as well, don't you?
1: What do you do that makes you feel like a teenager?
0: Who did you have stuck on your ceiling, Tommy, when you're in bed at home?
2: That was David Charvet from Baywatch.
0: Right, so do you max, teenage max, and put that poster up above your bed with
3: him? There was a lot of hand maxing, that's for sure.
1: You're better than that, mate.
4: He was my thinspiration at the time because he was very ripped and I wanted to be ripped
0: didn't
4: like
0: work,
4: him.
0: Didn't work, did it?
4: It didn't work.
0: Yeah, I bought a Game Boy not long ago, Kate Ritchie, for nostalgic reasons. So if you come around to my place, we can play on the Game Boy.
1: I won't be coming around your house, and if I do, I won't be on the Game Boy.
0: Tetris.
2: Oh, yeah.
1: I'd love the Donkey Kong again.
0: Yeah.
2: Adam, what are you childhood maxing? What are you doing?
5: It's a friend of mine recently turned 40 and wanted a kid's birthday party, so we got a tramp, we got a jumping castle, fairy bread, pasta parcel. We had the best time ever.
1: Oh, that is actually amazing. Can you tell me what was in the pasta parcel and did everyone get a prize?
5: Everyone got a prize.
1: He can't tell us what was in there.
0: That was the only adult part of it.
2: Phone bill maxing. That's he's not focusing.
0: Hello,
2: on
0: Cassie.
2: That one.
6: Hi.
0: What did you do this week?
6: You remember cheezels, how you used to eat them off your fingers, like one at a time? I put 10 cheezels on my fingers and ate them.
0: You're
6: off
0: a child, Cassie.
1: I love it. Yes. Do it.
0: How old are you, Cassie?
6: 41.
1: Yes.
0: How good is that?
2: It's great.
0: Orange fingers.
2: Yellow fingers and you're like, you go up to mum and dad, I've been smoking.
0: Samantha, hello.
7: How are you?
0: Sammy, you're guilty of this, are you?
7: Sorry?
0: What have you done?
7: Oh, I bought a dirt bike to ride with my son.
0: Yeah!
7: I used to live on a farm growing up and used to love riding dirt bikes. So my son got one, so I got one too.
1: I love you, Samantha.
2: Oh, that is cool. You haven't come off, Sam.
7: And my son thinks I'm cool too.
1: Yeah, that is
2: brilliant.
0: I love that.
2: We've got another Samantha on the line. How old are you, Sam?
8: I'm 56 and I go and visit my girlfriend just so I can play on her kid's trampoline.
0: Oh, my God, this is amazing.
2: How good are tramps?
0: Yeah,
2: but, Sam, the joints aren't as good as they used to be. Were you sore the next day?
8: I totally am. It's
6: ruins me, and it ruins my hair too.
1: Yeah, it's not really about the joints. It can be about the pelvic floor as well, Samantha, just quietly.
0: 13-20-14, keep the calls coming. Do you guys want to come around to my place for a Cabbage Patch doll party?
1: No, you're the kid that we don't go round to his house. We're not allowed. Whipper and Kate on Nova.
9: 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There's a broken down truck on the Tullamarine Freeway heading outbound before Mickleham Road. It's affecting the middle lane. Also, a collision in Wonturna South on High Street Road, affecting eastbound traffic before Stud Road with two lanes closed, and a burst water main in Faulkner on Sydney Road outbound at Lynch Road, two lanes are closed. 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Down to 7 degrees overnight, 13 tomorrow, 12 now. On Melbourne Snow for 100.
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0: Australia, it's time for our daily 100% pure New Zealand snow report. 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
24: G'day, Bitsy, Whipper and Kate. This is Robert Irwin.
25: I did find what I thought was a funnel web and I brought it in today for show and tell.
26: She thought this was a funnel web.
24: Okay, well, first, I don't think so, no. I think it'd still pack a fair wallop of a bite, mate.
25: Yeah.
24: But yeah, I mean, wow, what?

0: Homewrecker. What a great track that leads into the topic of divorce. It is Fitzy Whipper, Kate. Let's talk about this because the divorce rate has risen here in Australia.
1: Damn.
0: And what's interesting too is to look at the divorce rate around the world.
2: Yeah.
0: I mean, this is a crazy one, but have a shot in the dark at who has the highest, which country has the highest divorce rate and which country has the lowest divorce rate.
1: Don't say we. Are we up there? Are we in the top five or 10?
0: It's impossible to know. We sit around halfway. Our divorce rate is at 43%.
2: What about the UK?
0: In the UK, they're at 41%, K. Ritchie.
1: Oh. Okay, what's the US?
0: USA is at 46%.
1: Oh, we beat them. Suck on that.
0: Yes. Congratulations to Portugal. Well done, guys. 94% of marriages.
2: Wow.
0: If you tick over the 80%, I think it's pretty clear, don't get married.
2: But when, what are they claiming causes that? Why?
0: The same reasons that it causes it all around the rest of the world.
2: Which is where?
1: It's not their chicken, because their chicken's magnificent in Portugal.
0: And that's what I've said, guys. If you're arguing with your partner and the love's gone, buy some chicken. 85% in Spain. My God, the Ukraine, Russia is up there in the 70s. Number one. For the chart here with only 1% of divorce is India. Get it, India. I think it's to do with social acceptance.
1: That's religion, isn't it?
0: Yeah, social acceptance and religion of divorce. I think that's what it would be, wouldn't it?
2: That could be around choice.
0: Yeah,
1: it's more problems in itself, though, Kate, isn't it? Because you know that you don't love the person anymore, but you can't get out.
2: Yeah. Or you're trapped and it's safer to stay than go.
0: Indonesia, only 6%. Malaysia, 8%. Iran, 14%. Mexico, 17%. What's interesting, you can only assume that the divorce rate continues to increase in Australia because it's socially acceptable. Mm. Don't you think? Where couples are realising that they tried to do something, they gave it their best, and I might add that the average divorce amount of time is about 9.5 years. That's when couples are most likely to divorce.
2: Oh, is that right?
1: I'm a bit nervous at the moment.
0: Oh, no.
1: Because it's my wife and I, we're both going through midlife, okay? Right. And

0: I caught up with a friend today and she said to me, and I, do you know what? It is staggering that women do have to go through this, right? But when you get to midlife as a woman, right, and then you go through that process and your feelings are highly, they just magnify 100 times, then you've got children now, Kate. So we are marrying later in life and having children later in life. When your kids are going through puberty and you're going through midlife, the amount of emotions that women have at home, and then she's got some basic partner like myself going, what's going on?
1: Why are you all so cranky?
0: It's ridiculous. And she said to me, you know, back in our parents back in our, they had us early. Like back then you would have children really early, so you didn't go through that. When your kids are going through adolescence and puberty, you were sort of quite mature yourself at that stage. But now, like, it's just, I'm worried that my wife's just going to pack up and go.
1: Well, she might. I think people are leaving in droves.
2: Well, you know what? When you look at the reason for divorce, and number 5 on the list, Fitz, is unrealistic expectations. Now, BJ's never had that with you. She's never expected anything above sort of midway.
0: Well, I set that standard very early in the marriage.
2: You did. Number 2 is communication breakdown. So you've ticked that one off as well. And a loss of intimacy. So congratulations. Doing everything you can.
0: Have I got the trifecta?
2: Well done, mate.
1: Oh, my God, you finally succeeded.
2: What is she still doing there? All right, after the traffic, you can win more money with H&R Block. That cash, give us a call right now, 13 24 10. We've got $15,000 to give away. What? You can be bowling for bucks next.
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6: Just got a breakdown on the Westgate Freeway heading outbound at Millers Road with one lane out of action. A collision in Wantirna South on High Street Road affecting eastbound traffic before Stud Road. Two lanes are closed. We've got a burst water main in Faulkner on Sydney Road outbound at Lynch Road with two lanes out of action. Several sets of traffic lights are out in Glen Waverley along Springvale Road. Also on Glenferry Road in Kooyong near the train station. And the Hume Freeway is slowing outbound off the Ring Road past O'Hearn's Road. 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Down to 7 degrees overnight, a cloudy 13 tomorrow, 11 degrees now on Melbourne's Nova 100.
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5: 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The more pins, well, Tom's down there today. I think he's going to be doing it. He's with Whipper and Kate at the Nova Arena. The more pins you knock over, the more money you win thanks to H&R Block. Over to you, Whip.
17: Thank you, Fitz. Here we are. Thanks to H&R Block, we're back down at the Nova Arena. This is huge. You can win
18: Hello?
17: So much money. I've had a go, Kate's had a go, and I've just found a guy who I think is on safari, by the way, that he's dressed. I thought today we might see if Safari Tom might be able to use
0: it. It's a white, it's white on white.
17: This is the 3 kilo ball. Come over here. Now representing all the grandmas of Australia, Tom will see how much money he can and win today. All right.
18: Don't distract him.
17: Get a run up if you need, Tom, and win some money.
19: Tom.
17: Yeah!
18: What did we get?
17: Here we go. 200.
18: And 100.
17: $300.
18: Guys.
17: Oh my God, he's out of control.
18: We promise you it's going to be better tomorrow.
17: Fitz, back to you in the studio where we ask the question, what are you going to do with all that money?
5: Okay, $300, and that money is going to Ella in Melbourne. Congratulations, Ella!
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5: Ella, I'm not happy with Tommy, and when he gets back into the studio, I'll give him a stern talking to. 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
5: 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We're going to do it again tomorrow. Bowl for bucks. Make sure you register on the Nova Player app. This is Golden now. It's Fitzy and Whipper and Kate.

0: of Demon Hunters Golden. It is Fitzy, Whipper, Kate. Almost done for your Wednesday evening.
1: I've got a cricket update for you guys.
2: Yes.
1: English cricket has been rocked by a scandal, a cheating scandal.
0: Oh,
1: an investigation has been launched. When I clicked on this, actually clicking is the operative word here because I clicked on it and I thought to myself, oh, no, I reckon I know a cheating scandal in cricket that might be a little bit bigger than this, that involves a little bit of sandpaper. But this is in local cricket, Kate. Saltburn yeah. Cricket Club. They sit on top of the North Yorkshire and South Durham Cricket League Division 2.
2: Okay, yeah. Saltburn as in the film.
0: Yeah, the film.
1: Yeah. Yes.
2: What were they doing?
0: Well, they dance at the end, 2 metre on the dance floor around yeah. the house completely naked.
1: And they all have a bath when they win.
0: Oh, don't.
1: So what's happened is that there's a big fella who is usually at first slip or he comes in at silly mid-off. Now, there's footage of this and he can be seen when the bowler's coming into bowl and it goes past the batsman's bat. He is seen clicking his fingers to imitate the sound of a snick off the bat, Kate.
2: Meaning
1: through
2: he's
1: to the
2: hit
1: keeper.
2: It. He's made yes. contact.
1: So records show the wicketkeeper has made a startling 31 catches in the last 8 matches and they reckon a majority of those are from the big fella clicking his fingers and there was no nick at all. Because all the batsmen are going, what are you talking about at the umpire?
2: I didn't touch it.
0: No, I heard it, mate.
1: And this is the worst thing about suburban cricket is the majority of the time, Kate, because they're short of umpires, someone from your team has to umpire the batting side.
0: They're just filling in.
1: Old man Mick Fitzgerald was the worst cheat going around.
0: Oh, everyone was gone. What about Fitz? Wouldn't you be better off making the sound from your mouth? Like then they couldn't see your fingers doing the click as it came through.
1: Yeah, what'd you go? Nah, it wouldn't be loud enough, Whip. You'd have to do a loud click.
0: Yeah, you would. That was good, Kate. That's good.
1: So he has. So he's already received.
2: Get me on your cricket team.
1: He's already received nicknames. People are referring to him as Clicky Ponting.
0: Oh, that's good.
1: Also known as Satisfies because Snickers satisfies.
0: Oh, nice.
1: I told you before. Another nickname he's getting is Clickbait.
0: Yes.
1: Because he's baiting them with his click.
2: Mm-hmm.
1: And this is my favourite. He's also been nicknamed Kevin Jonas, the Fake Nick.
0: Oh, that is outstanding.
2: That's quite cruel, isn't
0: it? Kate Ritchie, you've got a future in rigging cricket games.
2: Yeah. I didn't know hang on a second. I didn't realise I had so many cricket skills.
0: Didn't you? Can you do it again?
2: I can. I can. Ready this.
0: Wow. Out. Got him.
2: Can bat. Can bowl.
0: Can click.
2: Can wear white.
0: Wow. Kate Ritchie, too skilled for this show. All right, tomorrow, guys, parenting expert Dr. Billy Garvey. He is a developmental pediatrician, absolute guru and a jet friend of the show. He's going to answer all your parenting questions. Also, we're going to attempt some mind reading with Mind the Gap and also Spilt Milk Tickets.
2: More.
0: The festival is on. We do have more tickets. Ricky Lee and Tim are on next. We're out of here. Enjoy your evening. Bye-bye.
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23: Just getting reports of a crash on the Ring Road L turnabout after Keilor Park Drive. A crash in Keysborough on Chandler Road affecting northbound traffic after Popes Road. A burst water main in Faulkner on Sydney Road outbound at Lynch Road has two lanes closed. Several sets of traffic lights are out in Glen Waverley along Springvale Road. Also on Glen Ferry Road in Kooyong near the train station. The Ring Road is slowing Greensborough bound past the Deer Pike Bypass, then from Pasco Vale Road to Sydney Road. 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Down to 7 degrees overnight, a cloudy 13 tomorrow, 12 degrees now on Melbourne's Nova 100.
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1: Hello, I'm Michelle Stevenson. Well, the opposition argues Australia's inflation is still too high despite lower than expected CPI data. The headline rate rose to 3.8% in the 12 months to June. That's down from 4% in the year to May. Underlying inflation, though, which ignores the short-term volatility, remains steady at 3.6. Shadow Treasurer Tim Wilson says we shouldn't be focusing on that headline figure, though.
12: The challenge for Australia and our inflation problem now is if you remove the Iran conflict, inflation would persist because government spending is driving Australia's inflation problem.
1: One Nation is under pressure to lodge 3 years of financial documents, or the Office of Fair Trading will launch an investigation. The Mitre Party has until August 18 to submit its audited financial statements. It's already handed over 3 years of missing annual returns. Experts say extreme weather overseas could spell danger for our upcoming bushfire season. Wildfires are burning across Europe and North America, forcing the evacuation of hundreds of thousands of people. An El Nino weather system in the Pacific could bring warmer temps and reduced rainfall for much of Australia. Well, Donald Trump has met with Israeli Prime Minister Benjamin Netanyahu for the first time since the war with Iran broke out 5 months ago. The White House describing the talks as positive and productive. And Kim Kardashian was spotted dressed all in white, looking pretty somber at her late grandmother's celebration of life. The reality star joining the rest of her mourning family to honour the 91-year-old. Now let's see what's happening on Nine News tonight.
18: Thanks, Michelle. Hello, I'm Alicia Loxley.
22: And I'm Tom Steinfett. The new Premier steams ahead with the Building Industry Royal Commission.
24: No stone will left unturned.
22: But remains coy on the SRL and working from home.
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33: Well, look at that. Wednesday evening, it's us, Ricky Lee and Tim. Nice to see ya.
34: Nice to see. It's pretty exciting. It's basically the weekend. You know what I mean?
33: We have dipped our toe into the weekend
34: it's
33: now,
34: pretty
33: yeah.
34: much the weekend.
33: Yeah, because tomorrow,
34: so really,
33: footy starts.
34: Yeah, whatever.
33: And, okay, good. All right. Yes,
34: it's the
33: good.
34: Weekend.
33: Nice. I like it. Lots on the show today. One of our favourites, Oprah, as you know from... You know, little bon mots like this.
35: But my vajayjay is painin'.
34: Yeah, don't you hate when your vajayjay is painin'?
33: Yeah, that was when she was on a flying fox, I'm pretty sure, wasn't it?
35: What?
33: Weren't you?
35: What?
33: Yeah, I'm pretty sure you were on a flying fox.
34: Who was she with?
33: On her own. Gail was down on the ground.
34: Of course.
33: Eating a cheeseburger. But Oprah talks about the year her life truly began. I'm going to talk to you about that very soon. And from Oprah... No connection to horse meat. Did you see this on Four Corners on Monday night?
34: Of course I didn't see this.
33: Because that's my Monday night tradition is Four Corners Media Watch.
34: It is.
33: Bang, bang. And I feel informed and I feel ready to take on the week
34: but
33: when
34: then
33: I've seen
34: you get
33: seen
34: to tell
33: that.
34: All of us beautiful stories like we may be eating horse meat.
33: Or if you're going home to some bolognese tonight or maybe a bit of lasagna, delicious. Just listen to us before you do that. That's all I'm going to say. And then put $2 each way on it. But next, we're only going to talk dreams, which I don't like doing, but this is dreams that you've had that end up becoming real. After this, it's Gaga, Abracadabra tonight. Happy Wednesday. It's Ricky Lee and Tim.

0: 5 here tonight on Nova.
1: You're a fan of that era of Maroon 5, right?
0: I'm more of a harder to breathe guy. And as I said, go YouTube Adam Levine doing Purple Rain on the Howard Stern Show and it will blow your mind because he is one hell of a guitarist and one hell of a vocalist.
1: He is.
0: But just chooses to sing payphone occasionally.
1: Yeah. I also like girls like you roam around with guys like me.
0: I like the film clip.
1: I need a girl like you. Yeah.
0: Wonder if he dreamt that he would at one day be Adam Levine with a big California tat on his chest.
1: I would imagine he would have.
0: Let's talk about people who dream things and they end up coming true.
1: And I'm not particularly woo-woo. You know, people have psychic connections and experiences and they have things come to them through their dreams. And there are just things you can't explain.
0: My lady has a friend.
1: Yes.
0: I won't mention her name, but she is spot on.
1: I had a
0: Spirex notebook and I wrote down everything she said and it's all happened exactly as she said it was going to happen.
1: I remember
0: 100%.
1: These conversations. And you're not that guy. You're not like going to believe.
0: No.
1: You're a bit cynical and that's okay. We all are.
0: I'm a lot cynical.
1: You're a lot cynical. But there are just things that you can't explain. So 13, 24, 10, have you had a dream and it's actually come true? Because this woman, she's British and she had a dream about having breast cancer and the dream saved her life because the dream made her, like, she was so shook from having the dream and it was so real that she went and made a doctor's appointment, and after having a mammogram she was diagnosed with breast cancer. I'm sure you can't go to the doctors every time you have a dream, you know, but
0: didn't
1: something
0: happen-
1: like that is that's That's some
0: That's
1: like
0: nuts.
1: Divine intervention kind of thing. You know what I mean?
0: Yes,
1: it happened also to Mark Ruffalo.
0: That's right. I was going to say. I remember that. Yeah.
1: So he had a dream about having a brain tumor, couldn't shake the feeling. So he booked a doctor's appointment and there ended up being a golf ball sized tumor behind his left ear.
0: I'm going to dream about having $1 million tonight. Maybe, mate, you know what?
1: A billion.
0: Five.
1: A billion.
0: Okay.
1: I'm going to dream.
0: You're going to have $1 billion.
1: Okay. Let's just start sowing the seed. Because if you know, your dreams, aren't your dreams like your subconscious?
0: You manifest.
1: Yeah.
0: Or as Oprah used to say, you used to secret it. Remember that used to be a big thing, the secret?
1: Yeah.
0: Like if you want to bake, you just secret you want
1: to
0: bake.
1: And you put it out to the universe and the universe shall answer you. But
0: if you want a bike, you get a 99 bikes, don't you?
1: I got a fun bike when I was living in Avalon Beach. We lived, it was real hilly.
0: Yeah.
1: And getting around, everyone was annoying. I don't really like walking up hills.
0: Did you get a bike? You got a bike.
1: But
0: you didn't.
1: Yeah, I did. But I was the douchebag that wanted like the aesthetic bike. Like I wanted a cute looking bike that like I'd like park up and like sit it there. It had a little basket on the front.
0: Basket? Oh no.
1: Like just this life that is not me. Like I should have got a big beastie black one. That would more
0: like
1: suit
0: my low-ride one.
1: Yeah.
0: With the big handlebars.
1: But so I got this bike, and because the wheels were so thin, it had no gears. I never used it because I tried to go up the hill and I couldn't because it's rubbish.
0: Tierney, you had a dream and it came true.
2: Yes, I did. So I woke up in a cold sweat one morning, had a dream, awful dream, that I had been fired from my job.
1: Oh, no.
2: Which I loved.
1: What was the job?
2: So I was working it as a vet nurse.
1: Okay.
2: Absolutely loved it. Anyway, I thought, just a silly dream. Shake it off, you know, start the morning. Went into work, got pulled into the office, and I got fired.
1: Oh, my God.
2: Oh,
1: my God, that's so upsetting.
0: But
2: silver lining to it all is I thought, I've now got a gift. I've got some sort of premonition.
1: Yeah.
2: I didn't use it well.
1: Oh, okay.
2: It was a once-off.
1: Okay.
0: Thanks, Tierney.
1: I love it.
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4: 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There's reports of a crash on the Ring Road Al Turnabout after Q Law Park Drive, a crash in Springvale South on Springvale Road heading north before Clark Road, and a crash in Keysborough on Chandler Road northbound after Pope's Road. 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
5: 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Down to 7 degrees overnight, a cloudy 13 tomorrow, 10 degrees now on Melbourne's Nova 100.
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0: Warren in town next month. Frontier Touring is the place to go to search up where he is because he is selling like hotcakes. A lot of those shows around the country are sold out. In a second, be careful if you're going home tonight to eat bolognese or rissoles or, as my dad used to make, meatloaf, and then the next night rissoles. I'm like, that's just the same mix, I'm pretty sure, Dad.
1: Pretty sure it's the same thing, bro.
0: Apparently there's stuff in our mince. Allegedly, we'll get to that very soon. In the meantime, though, let's talk about life. Just, you know, life.
1: Oh, life.
0: I was looking at this podcast thing that you sent me a clip of, and I just love Oprah. I always have for some reason. I just think she's the best.
1: I can't remember why I sent you this.
0: She's talking about the age where it all popped off for Miss Winfrey.
2: What?
0: I said popped off.
2: What?
0: Popped
1: Stedman.
0: Off.
1: Stedman.
2: No, I don't want to be 30 again, but I would take 44. I think it's life starts at 44. You're no longer trying to please everybody else.
0: I'm 44 now.
1: Yep.
0: Yeah.
1: Has life started for you yet?
0: It's like a bit of a hit, actually.
1: Yeah.
0: 44 has been a bit
1: 44
0: brutal.
1: 44 hasn't been your best year. You haven't really enjoyed it that much. There's a lot going on.
0: A tough one.
1: Yeah. Maybe 45. 45. You're about to be 45. Maybe that's the start of the new weeks.
0: Maybe I'll just go one up on Oprah and say, for me, in a couple of weeks, 45 is the start.
1: Yeah, 45 is going to be the start of the new era for Tim.
0: Monica, what age were you when life really began?
3: I think it's something to do with the 40s, but I had my first daughter as a surprise when I was 41.
1: Oh, wow.
3: So I think that was where I really found my way.
0: Yeah.
1: Would you think it was the age, or do you think it was having kids and just that perspective shift for you?
3: I think it's a bit like you've lived your life quite a bit and then suddenly it changes very dramatically and you just realise, you know, how great life is because you've lived both.
0: I read this really depressing thing about men. Apparently their unhappiest age is 48.
1: Okay.
0: Because you've built your life,
1: yep.
0: But you work out it might be too late to live the life that you wanted to live.
1: Yeah. Oh, it's true though.
0: I'm like, ah!
1: No, but it's true because a lot of people in their life, they'll settle down or they're in a long-term relationship, but they haven't maybe, let's say, experienced a lot.
0: Yeah.
1: And then you realize, oh, hang on.
0: Yeah. But 48 apparently for blokes, if you're listening, that is our unhappiest year, allegedly, according to the internet.
1: Okay. I'm still a few years for you. maybe this is going to be a solid 4 years for you.
0: What? The glee you're taking in whatever it is you're
1: Sometimes
0: saying.
1: Sometimes you just got to laugh or you cry,
0: oh,
1: am
0: 100%.
1: I right?
0: Yeah, that's why I want this show to go for longer. Archie, what year, what age were you when life began, Oprah style?
4: Well, according to you, I've got about 30 years left until I live the worst time of my life.
0: Yes.
1: How old are you?
4: I'm currently 18 years old.
1: Okay. So is this an amazing time for you? You've turned 18, you're free.
4: Yeah. It seems like so, but I know that it's probably minuscule to what is ahead.
1: We talk a lot about young people and what life is like. What is it like out there as an 18-year-old? You know, going out, dating. What's the world like for you? I wonder if it's similar to what it was like for us 58,000 years ago.
4: Well, going from school to, like, university and to work, it's just like you're so less spoon-fed, I would say.
0: You become
4: a lot more independent and you find out what your strengths are and what your weaknesses are very quickly.
0: Are you as stressed about the future as the media would have us believe that your age group is?
4: Not at all.
0: No, so there you go. Good.
1: You don't find it a struggle, like, you know, with all the, I mean, I guess all 18-year-olds do. We all did. That was like, what are we going to do with our life? Mm. But, you know, getting out there in the world.
4: No, good. I wouldn't say so. I'm more worried about how I look on a Friday night.
0: Good.
1: There we go. Priorities, Archie.
0: We'll call us when you're 48, okay?

0: That's Cat's Eyes, new tune. It's called Animal, written by Ed Sheeran. And we did ask them a question when we caught up with them a little while ago.
1: We did. You, or when we do interviews with these fabulous people, sometimes your daughter's a fan of them and yeah. She gives you a question to ask. And it's very cute when you do. It's always nice because it like disarms these big stars.
0: I know,
1: it's
0: like,
1: really good.
0: This is coming from a 13-year-old girl. Mm,
1: and so you hit that. Your daughter, Bo, had the question.
0: About their, what's next?
1: And what was it again?
0: Well, here it is. Here's the question.
2: What vibe are you going to go for your next song?
3: Well, I would say it's a bit of like a... Hey. You know? It's like a A.
1: This is the move. All right.
3: That's the move.
0: And that was the vibe of Animal.
1: That was the vibe.
0: That was it.
1: You got it out of him.
0: Okay.
1: Months ago.
0: Be careful. There might be cat's eye in your mints. Secret documents have allegedly revealed that horse meat was found in beef and lamb mince. Horse meat.
1: How does that happen?
4: Really concerning number of illegal knackeries. A lot of horses and other animals ending up in what people would assume to be, you know, minced beef or minced lamb.
0: How does a horse just end up in minced beef and minced lamb?
1: Pretty big guys.
0: They've also found these files, these secret files, also found mouse fur in food.
1: No.
0: Metal shavings in bread products.
1: What?
0: And dairy, this is going to
1: freak you out.
0: And dairy in dairy-free products.
1: I will not even have dairy-free products. It's just, it's too risky.
0: What have you eaten, knowingly?
1: I don't know. I had turtle.
0: Oh, yeah.
1: I had turtle in a stew.
0: With Mario and Luigi.
1: Yeah, and it was not my favourite thing I've ever eaten.
0: A mate of mine went to Vietnam and had that blood clot soup. Blood clot soup in Vietnam.
1: Why?
0: Because they're that kind of guy.
1: You're pretty adventurous.
0: I had scorpion in Beijing.
1: Yeah.
0: That was fun. It's like a Dorito.
1: Nice.
0: Yeah. If it's cooked like properly on a street in Beijing, I'll eat it.
1: Yeah, you won't get sick at all.
0: No, it's fine. Carl, what have you knowingly eaten?
5: Knowingly ate horse sashimi in Hakobar in Japan. It was their delicacy. And to be honest, there was a guy that looked like Tim Bailey, the old weather reporter, came out and served it to us. Bucket hat, same glasses, everything, just Japanese version. It was, I hate to say it, it was actually delicious.
0: It's like a Dorito.
1: Nice.
0: Yeah. If it's cooked like properly on a street in Beijing, I'll eat it.
1: Yeah, you won't get sick at all.
0: No, it's fine. Carl, what have you knowingly eaten?
5: Knowingly ate horse sashimi in Hakobar in Japan. It was their delicacy. And to be honest, there was a guy that looked like Tim Bailey, the old weather reporter, came out and served it to us. Bucket hat, same glasses, everything.

0: Was it soft and...
1: Yeah. Yeah, it was soft. It was literally almost identical to like a really thinly sliced carpaccio. It was unreal.
0: Wow.
2: And another news as well with sushi joints. When is raw prawn decided to be just a new thing?
0: Wait, that's a thing?
2: Yeah, because there's raw prawns on everything now. Yuck. I always thought that was an absolute no.
0: No, you got to cook that.
2: Thank you, Carl. Sam, what have you eaten?
3: Well, I was a backpacker living in London and we had a client event and they took us to this fancy restaurant in Madrid and they all ordered everything for us. And then this plate came and it was a pigeon.
0: Wow.
2: That's all right, isn't it?
0: How was it plated?
3: It was tartar and it would have the bones and the cage and everything on it.
0: Oh,
3: so
0: no.
3: I just sort of cut it up. And,
0: and you ate it?
3: No, I've cut it up, like hid it underneath the vegetables and was just like, yeah, that's great.
0: Oh, my gosh.
2: It's like how you feed the kids, like you hide things, you hide the vegetables under things. You don't normally hide the pigeon under the vegetables. Sean, what have you eaten knowingly?
4: I have eaten snake.
0: How did you have snake?
4: Many years ago when I was a chef, the place that I was working, we had a Japanese rugby union team stay with us.
0: Yeah.
4: And they decided to cook us something, and it was snake.
0: Well, they just went out in the backyard and just grabbed a snake and popped it on the barbie.
4: They obviously got it from a local Asian store or something like that. So
2: it feels to me Japan are really the clubhouse leader here.
0: 100%. A bit of sautéed snake, a little bit of horse ceviche.
2: A bit of horse, guinea pig. Ricky Lee and Tim. Ricky Lee and Tim. On Nova.
5: 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A crash on the Ring Road, Altona bound after Keilor Park Drive. Two right-hand lanes are blocked with speed to 40. Nearby, reports of a crash on the Calder Freeway outbound after Keilor Park Drive. Reports of an incident on the Hume Freeway outbound before Cooper Street. Delays are stretching back to the Ring Road. There's a crash in Springvale South on Springvale Road northbound before Clark Road. Heavy getting through. Start a career with more connection in your community where you'll make a difference every day. 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Down to 7 tonight, tomorrow a shower or 2, 13 the top. Right now it's 10 degrees on Melbourne's Nova 100.
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1: Ricky Lee and Tim almost done for a Wednesday night. Nova Boy Jams around the corner. The Matty Rose Show too, but our favourite segment is here. And we need to thank Bruce Isaacs first and foremost
2: from
1: Sydney
2: thank
1: Uni.
2: You.
1: And the Film versus Film podcast. What you watching? Tell me what you're watching. Before we get into this week's recommendations, I want to thank you for The Sheep Detectives.
3: Oh, yeah.
1: Because we watched that with the family on
3: Friday.
1: God,
3: I
1: it's good.
3: You guys actually watch this stuff.
1: I keep this page.
3: Okay, amazing.
1: And take it home. So we're kicking off with, is it a film on Netflix?
3: Movie,
1: called
3: yes.
1: Take
3: oh my
1: Shelter.
3: God. Okay, so can I just say, I was so thrilled because it went to number one a few days ago on Netflix. This is a movie from, I think it's about 2011. I saw it at a festival, but it became a kind of underground film. And this is Michael Shannon, and Michael Shannon was touted to be the Daniel Day-Lewis of our time, right? And so I just want to say the premises. Family man, guy works construction, Midwest America, but he starts having visions of the end of the world. And they become more kind of emphatic and more intense as the film goes on. The thing that makes this movie amazing is you don't know whether he's just having a kind of psychotic episode or whether he's a kind of modern day prophet and nobody believes him. And his world just starts to unravel as things go further and further. And just to say to everybody, it has a final shot that divides audiences, right? Because
2: okay.
3: It gives you a way of responding to this movie. And I'm going to say, I think it's one of the greatest final images in movies.
2: Wow.
3: Okay. But other people have told me they hate it so much.
2: So right? It's a bit divisive.
3: It is absolutely divisive. But this is a stunning film from a guy called Jeff Nichols. Check out Jeff Nichols. He's an amazing American director. Take Shelter is my pick for maybe the best film to pop up on streaming for 6 months.
1: What is it on Rotten Tomatoes? I don't
3: answer probably
1: that
3: like 90 maybe.
2: But occasionally
3: they get it right.
2: Michael Shannon, I never know his name, but he's an incredible actor.
1: You know him when you see him.
2: You know him when you see him. He's got that face that you just remember. And then Jessica Chastain.
3: And this is when she's becoming a huge thing as well. So.
1: Okay.
3: Wonderful. Please check it out. It's great.
1: Now, this is Spielberg, right? This is Disclosure Day on Amazon Prime.
3: So sadly, another film that kind of did not fare well for Spielberg at the box office, which tells me again that he's kind of out of touch, right?
2: Okay.
3: This is a director I admire to death. I've seen everything by Spielberg. I have a mixed reaction to this movie, but I want to encourage people to watch it. It's now on Amazon. A lot of people did not go and see it at the cinema because they kind of thought it looked a bit hokey or kind of silly with conspiracy theories. Check this out. It's what I'm calling a kind of Trump-era movie. It's all about...
2: What do you mean by that?
3: Who's keeping the secrets? Who's running the world?
2: Mm-hmm.
3: What kinds of power brokers out there are keeping the truth away from us? And if you think about the world we currently live in, this movie is a kind of neat metaphor for just don't trust anybody, right?
1: Okay.
3: And hold people to account.
2: Okay, I like
1: now,
2: it.
1: Now, the last one, I've been wanting to see this. I didn't make it to the movies,
3: but
1: the trailer really grabbed me. It's called The Drama.
3: Yeah,
1: it's now on streaming. It's on Amazon Prime. Tell us what this is about because the trailer looks incredible.
3: It looks incredible. It's an A24 movie, and A24 is the big studio taking over Hollywood. They make these really interesting grown-up dramas. So this is literally a movie about a couple, right?
2: Mm-hmm.
3: They've just got engaged. They're going into planning the wedding.
2: And the couple is Robert Pattinson and Zendaya.
3: And this is the draw card, right?
1: Alana Haim's in it as well.
3: Yeah, and I love her.
1: Me
3: right?
1: too.
3: So she's, and I love Haim, the band, as well. So just to say, imagine a film about a couple that seem perfect. They look perfect.
2: Mm-hmm.
3: They interact beautifully. And then things start to go completely wrong because things start to get revealed between them and the drama becomes this totally nutty tonal shift from black comedy to really intense melodrama, and slowly you start to follow this. And at the end of it, I think you're just kind of destroyed by the intensity of this relationship.
1: Don't they play a game at the dinner table? That's what the trailer is. They play a game where they have to reveal something and then it just cuts.
3: Yes.
1: Yeah.
3: It's great.
2: It's giving me kind of that description you just gave it. It's a little bit like kind of like Beef.
3: Oh, yeah. So I think this whole kind of this movement that has occurred, which is just... Let's just look at people's ordinary lives and find the weird bits of tension between all of us, with our partners, with our families, and let's make that into a movie. And this is a great example of it.
1: All right, so that is The Drama on Amazon Prime. Disclosure Day also on Amazon, and then Take Shelter on Netflix. You can keep up to date with Bruce's podcast, Two Film Versus Film. We'll catch you next week.
3: Awesome. Thank you, guys. Nice to see you.
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21: Good evening. A crash on the Ring Road outside bound after Keilor Park Drive. There's also reports of a crash nearby on the Calder Freeway outbound after Keilor Park Drive. Reports of an incident on the Hume Freeway outbound before Cooper Street delays are back to the Ring Road. In Springvale South, a crash on Springvale Road northbound approaching Clark Road. A crash in Keysborough on Chandler Road at Popes Road. An incident in Dandenong on the South Gippie Highway northbound at Lonsdale Street. And a burst water main in Faulkner, Sydney Road outbound at Lynch Road. Two left-hand lanes out of action there. 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Hurry ends Monday, only at Freedom. Down to 7 overnight, tomorrow a shower or 2:13 that's off. Right now it's 10 degrees on Melbourne's Nova 100.
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1: In Bulleen, there's roadworks on Bulleen Road. That's closed between Bridge Street and Manningham Road. Use Thompson's Road instead there. Barrier repairs on Ring Road, Altona bound on the Princes Freeway ramp. The left-hand lane is closed down to 60 kilometres per hour. In Berwick, we have roadworks on Clyde Road at the Monash Freeway, down to one lane both ways. And works in Altona Meadows on Point Cook Road. That's closed over the Princes Freeway. You can use Palmer's Road instead. 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Shower 2, top of 13 tomorrow. Right now, it's 10 degrees on Melbourne's Nova 100.
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1: Let's get the party started. 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That's when I knew that your heart was scarring. 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

0: 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You might have seen Jennifer is in the country right now, and we have a very special surprise for her after 9 o'clock. It involves Australian music, and we're hoping that she's listening. She's going to be listening, right?
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3: 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You deserve better. Critically acclaimed new Australian satire, The Birthday Trip, is more akin to The White Lotus or Succession than some gritty drama about cops and doctors, following three millennial couples whose relationships are put to the test when they descend on a bougie farm stay for the ultimate wine weekend. The Birthday Trip is a new kind of Australian film, only in cinemas July 30.
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2: 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Aww.
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8: What?
9: And life is good.
2: Such a good mood this week.
8: Yes.
2: Has it been noted?
8: It has been
2: and noticed.
8: Yes.
2: I think it's because I've got new shoes.
8: Oh.
2: You've seen them.
8: I've seen the shoes. They are like mirrors on your feet.
2: I have silver shoes. They're like Air Force Maxes, which I never thought I'd wear because it's a bit esche of me.
8: They're so bright.
2: But they are sparkling and I've just got a little pep in my step.
8: Yeah.
2: Life's good. Australian music is at its very best at the moment. We are halfway through the year and so much to celebrate. Women to the front tonight. Women have reached a new milestone on the ARIA charts.
8: Yeah, they have.
2: The girls are doing big tings.
8: Yeah, the
2: girls. Gonna get you across that next. Plus, he was in Nova's Red Room last week. Australian artist Rule has ripped his retina.
8: Ouch.
2: I can't imagine an eye socket coming out like that. Anyway, more details on that. We're wishing Rule a very speedy recovery. His eyes really said, I've seen too much.
8: I've seen too much. I'm done.
2: This is the Maddie Rowe Oz Music Show. From Tomorrowland to the playlist, this is Cyril.

0: been in that red chair for the very first time this Sunday on 7 from 7pm on The Voice Australia. I think her and Mel C are going to be besties on that show. Melanie C from The Spice Girls and Tones and I, that is a pair that I would get around. This is the Matty Rowe Oz Music Show on Nova. Up next, why has Australian artist Rules Retina, his eye, ripped off the socket?
1: Oh, I don't want to know.
0: My God, more on that soon. But hey, I want to get you across brand new music that I have discovered on TikTok. This song is blowing up. It is currently number 6 Moshazam song in Australia. Huge TikTok hit, and because of a trend, people are like rocking their hair in these videos and basically saying, the reason I got a bob, number one answer, bob. It's the most ridiculous trend ever. But this song is produced by a Perth producer by the name of Prod Shushy. He has teamed up with a guy named Fat Papi.
1: Ooh, two very interesting names.
0: Yes. He's from New Zealand. The song is Freaked Out. Huge TikTok hit, and we are playing it first here on the Oz Music Show. This is Freaked Out.

0: brand new music coming out of Perth from Prod Shushy, teaming up with Fat Papi. That is a massive TikTok hit. 40 million streams in the last 2 weeks.
1: Crazy.
0: Crazy. That is Freaked Out. This is the Matty Rollers Music Show on Nova doing this.
2: Maddie's Music Minute.
0: The Music Minute tonight is stacked full of festivals. We also have huge chart success for women and country music. More on that soon. But we have to start with some somber news. Not somber the artist. We're getting somber. R.I.P. to Rules Retina.
1: Oh.
0: Aussie artist Rules Retina has detached from his eye. He posted to Instagram today joking that he is holding a lookalike contest to take over duties until his eye heals. It looks gnarly.
1: It does not look good.
0: My God. A quick internet search shows me that if you have detached retina surgery, it is...
1: It's intense.
0: Intense.
1: It's actually quite severe.
0: He was fine at Nova's Red Room last week.
1: Yeah, just a week ago.
0: Fine.
1: Normal.
0: What has happened to his eye?
1: Oh my gosh.
0: Anyway, we wish Rule a very speedy recovery. Mm-hmm. RIP the retina. I get this. It's been a huge week for festivals. Spilt Milk announced their lineup last week featuring Ray and Lewis Capaldi. Beyond the Valley are bringing the Black Eyed Peas to Australia. Oof. Alongside the Veronicas. Now they have revealed that Lost Paradise has a brand new lineup for 2026. This year's festival is going down December 28th to the 1st of Jan in Glenworth Valley, New South Wales. John Summit, Skepta are headlining alongside some big Aussie DJs. Dean Turnley. Dum, dum, dum, dum, dum.
1: Dun, dun, dun, dun, dun. Love it.
0: If you know, you know. That song, Hear It Live, plus Hot Dub Time Machine and the Jungle Giants are also a part of this lineup. Lost Paradise Festival tickets go on sale next Wednesday. Head to lostparadise.com.au. Quick deep dive on the Australian ARIA charts. For a whole year, we have seen women to the front.
1: Yes!
0: Every single week. For the last year, we have had women at number one.
1: So good.
0: It started with Golden from the K-pop Demon Hunters. That spent 10 weeks at number one. Followed by Fate of Ophelia, Taylor Swift. Then we had 19 weeks of Olivia Dean's Man I Need on the ARIA charts. What a song.
1: We love it.
0: Then Olivia Dean continued her reign with Rein Me In. Sam Fender, obviously a man. He is the only man to appear at number one for the last...
1: Yeah, and it was a collaboration with
0: Olivia Dean.
1: Come on.
0: And then we switched from one Olivia to the next Olivia. Olivia Rodrigo's Drop Dead was number one. And more recently, Choosing Texas from Ella Langley.
1: Yeah, of course. Yep.
0: Which is so cool. So people love women at the top of the charts, firstly. And then if we take a look from the ARIA charts to the Billboard Hottest 100, this week, four country songs by women are in the top four spots.
1: Oh,
0: crazy. You'll see Ella Langley's Choosing Texas at number one, followed by Taylor Swift's I Knew It, I Knew You from the Toy Story 5 movie, Stella Lefty's Boston, and Ella Langley and Morgan Wallen's I Can't Love You Anymore. So what we know about this is, I mean, we just got a bit music nerdy on the charts, but people love women.
1: Yes.
0: And people love women in country.
1: Oh, definitely.
0: And if I can put you onto any Australian artist tonight, I would love to put you onto Rachel Farhim.
1: Yes.
0: Incredible Australian country music artist, put out an album that was number one on the ARIA album charts. It's called Who You Are, and just get around it. If you love Ella Langley, you'll love Rach Farhim, and that is the Music Minute.
1: And I do love Rachel Farhim.
0: We love her on this show, and you know what? I need to invest in a proper pair of country boots.
1: Yes,
0: maybe so in a Cobra. Sparkles, pink, obviously. Rach Farhim, Deep End. Country music and women to the front, women in country music to the front. Let's do this. Deep End at Nova.

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0: That's my boy, Troy, who landed in Australia this morning. Officially, he's here. We had Troye Sivan on the show a couple of years ago when he was just releasing Rush and his album. And every time he drops back into Australia, he apparently jumps on his bike in Melbourne. It has a little basket at the front and he rides around Melbourne streets and goes to his parents' house who live like a couple of suburbs away. So you might see Troye Sivan with a basket on if you live in Melbourne.
1: That's crazy. It's weird seeing celebrities do normal people things.
0: I know. I feel like he's too famous to do
1: that. I once saw Owen Wilson on a Lime scooter.
0: What? Where?
1: In Brisbane.
0: Whoa. Yeah. That is crazy. Whenever you see celebrities in the wild, it breaks the fourth wall in such a big way. Jennifer Coolidge was actually hanging out in Sydney.
1: I saw that with yesterday. A shopping trolley.
0: With a shopping trolley. Heels, of course, because she's a diva. Why is Jennifer Coolidge here in Australia? I always like to think that these celebrities are listening to the show. Jennifer Coolidge is in an Uber somewhere. Uh-huh. And she has the Australian music show on, the Oz music show, the Maddie Rollers music show. Hi, Jennifer.
1: Jenny? Did she call her Jenny?
0: Jenny? I don't know. Mm. What is Jennifer Coolidge up to? More on that soon as we get on the very best in Australian music. Alexia's Be The Diva after Lude and Colin Hay do Down Under on the Maddie Rollers music show here

0: Diva. Alexia says so.
1: Oh, yeah.
0: We love Alexia on this show. If you want to see Alexia live, she is playing Spilt Milk Music Festival in December this year. Tickets and info from their website. This is the Matty Rowe Oz Music Show. Cue the White Lotus theme song.
1: Speaking of divas,
0: Jennifer Coolidge is in Australia.
1: Yes, she is.
0: And I always like to think that when celebrities are here, they're in an Uber, they're taking cabs around, and they've got the radio on.
1: They're listening to us.
0: So shout out Jennifer Coolidge.
1: Hi, Jennifer Coolidge. We love you.
0: Obsessed with you. Obsessed. Loved you in White Lotus. So she is in Australia right now, Jennifer Coolidge. She was spotted yesterday pushing a trolley full of groceries around in Bondi. Do you think she got hot dogs real bad? Makes me want a hot dog real bad. I'm really bad at the Jennifer Coolidge accent. But of course, the diva was in heels because she's fabulous. And she also had a set of headphones on, and she was pushing a shopping trolley full of groceries. And people were like, what is she doing and what is she promoting? Well, turns out she is doing like a promo with Audible, the podcast brand.
1: Yeah.
0: So she wants to encourage people to push their trolleys around at grocery stores and listen to podcasts.
1: Nice. I think most people do.
0: Do they?
1: Well, I don't.
0: I'm just straight in, straight out. Like, get me out of the grocery store. But anyway, listen to more Australian music at the grocery store is what.
1: Put our podcast on.
0: Jennifer Coolidge, what I was getting at, is also a big fan of the Australian police force.
1: Oh, yeah.
0: And not for the reason you think.
2: I'm obsessed with Australia. The policemen are so handsome. Well, they're so in shape. I've never seen anything like it. The police work out most of the day. I've never seen anything like it, and their legs are longer than everybody else's. Just really good features here. They got it down.
0: If Jennifer Coolidge is even doing one kind of bit of jaywalking or like she's trying
1: she'll
0: to get
1: be
0: arrested.
1: Doing it on purpose. Yes, she's doing it on purpose.
0: So Jennifer Coolidge, if you're listening tonight, we would love to put you on to an amazing Australian artist who is also very, very attractive.
1: Very handsome. He's right up your lane. Jenny.
0: Yeah, Kelly Holiday. Big buff man, beautiful vocal tone, hairy chest.
1: Long hair, long legs. Well, you definitely long legs. He's very tall man.
0: Dancing too, Kelly Holiday. Hi Jennifer, love you.

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0: I don't think you can win, but the people of Australia can. If you are listening tonight, Ibiza, Fisher, perfect holiday for, well, it would be my perfect holiday. Yeah. This is the Matty Rowe Oz Music Show on Nova. Coming up, we are hanging out with Pete from electronic trio Pinyao. They have a brand new album dropping this Friday and we want to get around it next with Pinyao. First though, we played this song on the show yesterday and it's so freaking good that we have to do it again. The song is called Easier. It comes from a Melbourne artist by the name of Benny Morell. This song is currently soundtracking the Sunrise ad. Sunrise Channel 7?
1: Oh, yes.
0: Channel 7. Channel 7 approved. And Dwayne The Rock Johnson approved as well. This guy, Benny Morell, is on the Moana soundtrack, which comes out, I think, this Friday. He's teamed up with a bunch of Polynesian and Pacific Islander artists. And Benny has co-written one of the Moana songs, which is super cool. This song is called Easier. I think it is such a good song. Great songwriting. His voice is amazing too. Benny is one to watch. This is Easier from Benny Morell on the Matty Rowe Oz Music Show at Nova. Can't see the phone.

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8: Lots on, lots in your ear holes in the next 15 minutes as well, including brand new music from Rule, who ripped his retina today. He's getting retina surgery. Plus, the iconic Australian artist who is performing at the Commonwealth Games. I'm talking about Delta Goodrum. She's on after Sunny Federa at

extra little dose of Guy Sebastian next week in Sydney. He is playing at the State Theatre and you can grab tickets now. This is the Matty Rowe Oz Music Show on Nova, getting you across the very best in Australian music. Coming up, we are hanging out with Pete from Pnew. They have an album coming out this Friday. We talk about their lifelong friendship with Elton John and the reason why Pete from Pnew will not use AI in music. Really interesting chat coming up with Pnew. First, the queen of music, Delta Goodrum, the queen of Eurovision and the queen of the Commonwealth Games ceremony. Delta Goodrum's doing the most. She was at Chemist Warehouse doing a lipstick day pop-up. Random. And then she's flying straight to Scotland to perform at the Commonwealth Games on Monday morning, 5 a.m. our time. The woman is busy and booked. Side

0: his retina. I mean, he's not dead, but his eye...
1: Just his retina.
0: He ripped his retina and he needs retina surgery, which is apparently really hectic.
1: Yeah.
0: He only played in Nova's Red Room last week. He was completely fine and I don't know what he has seen, but his eyes have given up on him. This is the Matty Rowe Oz Music Show here at Nova, getting you across the very best in Australian music. Some of the very best electronic music coming out of this country is from electronic trio Penyal. They have a lifelong collaboration and partnership with Elton John. They've also collabed with Troye Sivan, Bebe Rexha, Khalid, some of the world's best. They drop an album this Friday called Arcade, which I think I'm saying right, like arcade, but...
1: The letter R?
0: Arcade. I got to speak to Pete from Penyal earlier in the year about the record and what makes a Penyal song so good.
2: In many ways, stylistically, we're kind of all over the shop and we do tend to kind of dip our toes into different areas of electronic music and pop and, you know, there's like a guitar record on our new album. But... the perfect Penyal record, I guess, is just something that is uplifting, makes you feel good, and ideally has a really unique vocal, a real character to it, something that hopefully you haven't heard before.
0: I was about to ask what the easiest collaboration felt for Penyal. Is it Coldplay? Like,
2: well, you know, Elton like is such a big star, but he is... so much fun in the studio and just, I mean, freakishly talented.
0: Yeah.
2: You know, amazing. Like when you actually write a song with Elton, like a new song, it's done in like 20 minutes.
0: You guys have been making music across three decades. So you started like in the mid 90s, right? And then it's been all the way into 2026. You guys have really had to like adapt to the different times in the music industry. And I know you guys recently put out an AI generated music video. How do you utilize AI in your music aside from the music video stuff?
2: We don't really utilize AI in our music. I mean, obviously everyone has had a go at like the big LLMs or whatever you call them, generative AI websites. And it's fun, you know, it's like, oh, this is interesting. But we've never actually used any of it in a song. And just to be fair, like I know there's a lot of backlash on AI. That video that we made, which was the one with Troye Sivan, it was like... we didn't just like prompt a video, you know what I mean? We got him to do his performance and then there was a team of guys, I think they were in Poland, and they were just really fascinated by AI more, not so much because it was replacing people, because it was still like a group of like 10 people making the video, but more because it was such early days and you could do the most weird stuff because it didn't really understand what you were trying to tell it. Or I don't know the process because it was before all this stuff we have now, this generative stuff. So if you watch that video, it's just kind of like warping his face and making it all really crazy looking. And that for us was really exciting because it was something new.
0: Yeah.
2: So yeah, just to be clear, it was never like... AI for us was always just like this interesting new creative thing. It was not like, oh, wow, we can just do a video for free. And it was never that. It was more just like we were working with these guys who were on the cutting edge of technology. I like to look at it more like that.
0: I love deep diving with artists about all kinds of things. Pete from Penyal, full chat up on the Nova Player now. And from their brand new album coming out this Friday, it's called Arcade. This is Tu Corazon, Your Heart, with the warning from Penyal at Nova. Turn it up, it's so

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0: Rowe pieces, one of his best. This is the Matty Rowe Oz Music Show on Nova. I was scrolling through Twitter, now known as X. I don't go on it very often, but I saw the Kid Laroi posting about a brand new album coming very, very soon. Oh. He said, this album is nuts. I can't lie to you. So watch this space. He already put out an album earlier this year. Could we go 2 for 2 in 2026 with the Kid Laroi?
1: That's crazy.
0: Maybe. Hey, festivals are here. Lost Paradise have announced their lineup. Who else is coming to Australia? Details next.

0: Is Lara Buchanan. She is so sweet. This is the Maddie Rollers Music Show at Nova. Super young, moved from Canberra to Melbourne to pursue her music dream. Just today, she actually released a brand new song, which is called Only Once. So if you like gold, you'll love that. This is the Maddie Ro Oz Music Show. Coming up, Nina Jirachi, one of the breakout dance music artists in Australia. Aria winning, played Coachella, playing Lollapalooza this weekend as well. She's dropped a brand new collaboration with her childhood hero, Porter Robinson. Oh. You're going to hear that song for the first time on Nova next. Maddie's Music Minute. The Music Minute tonight is stacked full of festivals. We also have huge chart success for women and country music. More on that soon, but we have to start with some somber news. Not somber the artist. We're getting somber. R.I.P. to Rules Retina.
1: Oh.
0: Aussie artist Rules Retina has detached from his eye. He posted to Instagram today joking that he is holding a lookalike contest to take over duties until his eye heals. It looks gnarly.
1: It does not look good.
0: My God. A quick internet search shows me that if you have detached retina surgery, it is...
1: It's intense.
0: Intense.
1: It's actually quite severe.
0: He was fine at Nova's Red Room last week.
1: Yeah, just a week ago.
0: Fine.
1: Normal.
0: What has happened to his eye?
1: Oh, my gosh.
0: Anyway, we wish Rule a very speedy recovery. Mm-hmm. R.I.P. the retina. It's been a huge week for festivals. Spilt Milk announced their lineup last week featuring Ray and Lewis Capaldi. Beyond the Valley are bringing the Black Eyed Peas to Australia. Alongside the Veronicas. Now they have revealed that Lost Paradise has a brand new lineup for 2026. This year's festival is going down December 28th to the 1st of January.

0: alongside some big Aussie DJs, Dean Turnley. Dum dum dum dum dum.
1: Dun, dun, dun, dun, dun. Love it.
0: If you know, you know. That song, Hear It Live, plus Hot Dub Time Machine and the Jungle Giants are also a part of this lineup. Lost Paradise Festival tickets go on sale next Wednesday. Head to lostparadise.com.au. Quick deep dive on the Australian ARIA charts. For a whole year, we have seen women to the front.
1: Yes!
0: Every single week for the last year, we have had women at number one.
1: So good.
0: It started with Golden from the K-pop Demon Hunters. That spent 10 weeks at number one. Followed by Fate of Ophelia, Taylor Swift. Then we had 19 weeks of Olivia Dean's Man I Need on the ARIA charts. What a song.
1: We love it.
0: Then Olivia Dean continued her reign with Rain Me In. Sam Fender, obviously a man, he is the only man to appear at number one for the last year.
1: And it was a collaboration with
0: Olivia
1: a woman.
0: Dean.
1: Come on.
0: And then we switched from one Olivia to the next Olivia. Olivia Rodrigo's Drop Dead was number one. And more recently, Choosin' Texas from Ella Langley.
1: Yeah, of course. Yeah.
0: Which is so cool. So people love women at the top of the charts, firstly. And then if we take a look from the ARIA charts to the Billboard Hottest 100, this week, four country songs by women are in the top four spots.
1: Oh,
0: crazy. You'll see Ella Langley's Choosing Texas at number one, followed by Taylor Swift's I Knew It, I Knew You from the Toy Story 5 movie, Stella Lefty's Boston, and Ella Langley and Morgan Wallen's I Can't Love You Anymore. So what we know about this is, I mean, we just got a bit music nerdy on the charts, but people love women.
1: Yes.
0: And people love women in country.
1: Oh, definitely.
0: And if I can put you onto any Australian artist tonight, I would love to put you onto Rachel Farhim.
1: Yes.
0: Incredible Australian country music artist, put out an album that was number one on the ARIA album charts. It's called Who You Are. And just get around it. If you love Ella Langley, you'll love Rach Farhim. And that is the Music Minute. And this is Vance Joy on the Oz Music Show. I'm Nova.

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0: Light Up from Kylie Minogue's Netflix documentary on the Matty Rollers music show here at Nova. Next Aussie artist to do a doco, Tina Arena, queen of music. She is dropping a brand new doco called Unravel Me, and it's out, what day?
1: August 27th.
0: Okay. She is, of course, an ARIA Hall of Famer. She'll unravel her huge career and successful career in Australian
1: it's
0: music.
1: Celebrating her 50 years.
0: She's been doing her 50 years of Tina Arena.
1: Yep.
0: Oh my God, I remember when I shared a stage with Tina Arena a couple of years ago.
1: What?
0: Here in Brisbane at the Women in Music Awards, and I don't get starstruck very often, but Tina Arena is one of the best voices in the country, for
1: she's
0: real.
1: Incredible.
0: When I saw her and she said, "Hello, you look so nice tonight," I was like, "Oh, Tina, Tina." Anyway, love you, Tina. Can't wait for the doco. This is the Matty Rollers Music Show, getting you across the biggest Australian hits. And this, my God, is going to be massive.
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0: All right, you know I love Nina Jirachi.
1: Yes,
0: my
1: we all
0: God,
1: do.
0: Nina Jirachi is the next generation of electronic music. She's had a breakout year, multiple ARIA Award wins, and she also has one of the most talked about Coachella sets of this year.
1: Yeah.
0: One of the moments that I got to see on the YouTube live stream from Coachella was when Nina Jirachi brought out her childhood hero, the iconic producer Porter Robinson. Now, for people who don't know Nina as closely as I do, she went to her first ever show at the Enmore Theatre in Sydney. Who was it with? She was going to see Porter Robinson as a kid, and now she gets to collaborate with him on Wanna Cry, which she premiered at Coachella with him. It goes so hard. I have been so excited to get this out and to hear it and stream it properly. Like, I've been listening to all the leaks on the internet and all the live sets. But yeah, finally we get Wanna Cry from Nina Jirachi and Porter Robinson. This is Nina's, big full circle moment. Sold out show at the Enmore Theatre. First show that she saw was Porter Robinson. Wanna Cry is just like this big electro pop banger. This is the future of dance music, and it is in very good hands. If you want to see Nina Jirachi perform at Lollapalooza this Friday, you can do that in the morning because Disney Plus is streaming it. Porter Robinson, Nina Jirachi do Wanna Cry. This is brand new Australian music on the Earls Music Show tonight at Nova.

0: Hey, it's Nina Jirachi on the Maddie Rowe Oz Music Show on Nova. Don't ever see
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3: 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He reckons he's bringing out some special guests. Who? 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

0: 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Sorry, producer Alicia, go ahead. What does it smell like? You have 3 seconds.
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0: You Love Me from Ariana Grande, who drops a brand new album called Petal in a couple of days, Friday, 2 p.m. allegedly. That's when we get brand new music on Nova, and we celebrate with a full album playback at 7 p.m. with Bridget Haasweit. Producer Alicia, you are producing that show.
1: I am. I'm dipping my toes into something else.
0: So what can we expect?
1: What can you not expect? Full album playback, Ariana chats, fans on the air. It'll be great.
0: And I'm thinking Ariana Grande is dropping a full breakup album. It's not going to be full of love songs.
1: All About Ethan Slater.
0: Messy. Yeah. Messy? Messy.
1: Messy.
0: Anyway, fresh hits and throwbacks continue next. My name is Maddie Rowe. Have the best rest of your Wednesday night. And we'll catch you on the Oz Music Show from 9 p.m. tomorrow. Bye.
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5: A beautiful noise. The Neil Diamond musical is coming to Melbourne. He's been the soundtrack to our lives for generations. Now you can experience Neil Diamond's iconic story in an inspiring, energy-filled musical. The songs you know, the story you don't. Don't miss the hit Broadway musical arriving at the Princess Theatre this August. Book today. Yeah.

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1: Just good to be part of it.
2: Today I feel
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1: Turn it up, Ricky Lee.
0: Oh my goodness.
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5: Hello, midnight friends.
0: Oh, good evening.
5: How are we? Back in your ears, and just text us to show signs of life. 0497 969 969. Say g'day.
0: Yeah, say hello.
5: We won't reply because we know how to on that thing because it's a computer text thing. It's not a phone.
0: We just want to know you're with us.
5: Yeah. Signs of life. Looking for signs of life.
0: Yeah, Tim doesn't like being alone.
5: No. Well, you're here.
0: Okay.
5: Oprah, apparently, though, has talked about not knowing what loneliness is.
0: I understand that.
5: But you know what the word means.
0: I know what the word means, but if you've never felt it.
5: Oh, you've never felt lonely.
0: If you like being alone.
5: Oh, yeah.
0: And you haven't felt that loneliness. I kind of understand what she's saying.
5: And from Oprah to Horsemate. Don't go anywhere, guys. We are here with you. Lady Gaga is going to get us all there because next we are going to talk dreams, but this time things that you dream, and maybe you're about to go to bed and dream, things that you dream and then all of a sudden become reality. First, Abracadabra here on Nova. It's Ricky Lee and Tim in your ears for this midnight hour.

0: You are on Nova. This is Ricky Lee and Tim. Let's talk about people who dream things and they end up coming true.
1: And I'm not particularly woo-woo. You know, people have psychic connections and experiences and they have things come to them through their dreams. And there are just things you can't explain.
0: My lady has a friend.
1: Yes.
0: I won't mention her name, but she is spot on.
1: Like
0: I had a Spirex notebook and I wrote down everything she said and it's all happened exactly as she said it was going to happen.
1: I remember
0: 100%.
1: These conversations. And you're not that guy. You're not like going to believe.
0: No.
1: You're a bit cynical and that's okay. We all are.
0: I'm a lot cynical.
1: You're a lot cynical. But there are just things that you can't explain. So 13, 24, 10, have you had a dream and it's actually come true? Because this woman, she's British and she had a dream about having breast cancer and the dream saved her life because the dream made her, like she was so shook from having the dream and it was so real that she went and made a doctor's appointment and after having a mammogram, she was diagnosed with breast cancer. I'm sure you can't go to the doctors every time you have a dream, you know, but
0: didn't
1: something
0: that
1: like that is, That's divine intervention kind of thing. You know what I mean?
0: Yes,
1: it happened also to Mark Ruffalo.
0: That's right. I was going to say. I remember that. Yeah.
1: So he had a dream about having a brain tumor, couldn't shake the feeling. So he booked a doctor's appointment and there ended up being a golf ball-sized tumor behind his left ear.
0: I'm going to dream about having $1 million tonight. Maybe, mate, you know what?
1: A billion.
0: Five.
1: A billion.
0: Okay.
1: I'm going to dream.
0: You're going to have $1 billion.
1: Okay. Let's just start sowing the seed. Because if you know, your dreams, aren't your dreams like your subconscious?
0: You manifest.
1: Yeah.
0: Or as Oprah used to say, you used to secret it. Remember that used to be a big thing, the secret?
1: Yeah.
0: Like if you want a bake, you just secret you want a bake.
1: And you put it out to the universe and the universe shall answer you. But
0: if you want a bike, you get a 99 bikes, don't you?
1: I got a fun bike when I was living in Avalon Beach. We lived, it was real hilly.
0: Yeah.
1: And getting around, everyone was annoying. I don't really like walking up hills.
0: Did you get a bike? You got a bike.
1: But
0: No, you didn't.
1: Yeah, I did. But I was the douchebag that wanted the aesthetic bike. Like I wanted a cute looking bike that I'd park up and sit it there. It had a little basket on the front.
0: Basket? Oh, no.
1: just this life that is not me. I should have got a big, big beastie black one. That would more
0: like
1: suit
0: my low ride one.
1: Yeah.
0: With the big handlebars.
1: But so I got this bike and because the wheels were so thin, it had no gears. I never used it because I tried to go up the hill and I couldn't because it's rubbish.
0: Tierney, you had a dream and it came true.
2: Yes, I did. So I woke up in a cold sweat one morning, had a dream, awful dream that I had been fired from my job.
1: Oh, no.
2: Which I loved.
1: What was the job?
2: So I was working as a vet nurse.
1: Okay.
2: Absolutely loved it. Anyway, I thought, just a silly dream. Shake it off, you know, start the morning. Went into work, got pulled into the office, and I got fired.
1: Oh, my God.
2: I know.
1: Oh, my God, that's so upsetting.
0: But
2: silver lining to it all is I thought, I've now got a gift. I've got some sort of premonition.
1: Yeah.
2: I didn't use it well.
1: Oh, okay.
2: It was a once-off.
1: Okay.
0: Thanks, Tierney.
1: I love it.
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0: A young person experiencing family violence, homelessness, or trauma can spend years waiting for a door to open. 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
2: South Australia brings you the simple pleasure of staring into space. 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

0: This is Ricky Lee and Tim on Nova. In a second, be careful if you're going to eat bolognese or rissoles, or as my dad used to make meatloaf, and then the next night rissoles. I'm like, that's just the same mix, I'm pretty sure, Dad.
1: Pretty sure it's the same thing, bro.
0: Apparently there's stuff we now mince. Allegedly, we'll get to that very soon. In the meantime, though, let's talk about life. Just, you know, life.
1: Or life.
0: I was looking at this podcast thing that you sent me a clip of, and I just love Oprah. I always have for some reason. I just think she's the best.
1: I can't remember why I sent you this.
0: She's talking about the age where it all popped off for Miss Winfrey.
2: What?
0: I said popped off.
2: What?
0: Popped
1: Stedman.
0: Off.
1: Stedman.
2: No, I don't want to be 30 again, but I would take 44. I think it's life starts at 44. You're no longer trying to please everybody else.
0: I'm 44 now.
1: Yep.
0: Yeah.
1: Has life started for you yet?
0: That's like a bit of a hit, actually.
1: Yeah.
0: 44 has been a bit
1: 44
0: brutal.
1: 44 hasn't been your best year. You haven't really enjoyed it that much. There's a lot going on.
0: A tough one.
1: Yeah. Maybe 45. 45. You're about to be 45. Maybe that's the start of the new weeks.
0: Maybe I'll just go one up on Oprah and say, for me, in a couple of weeks, 45 is the start.
1: Yeah, 45 is going to be the start of the new era for Tim.
0: Monica, what age were you when life really began?
3: I think it's something to do with the 40s, but I had my first daughter as a surprise when I was 41.
1: Oh, wow.
3: So I think that was where I really found my way.
0: Yeah.
1: Would you think it was the age, or do you think it was having kids and just that perspective shift for you?
3: I think it's a bit like you've lived your life quite a bit and then suddenly it changes very dramatically and you just realise, you know, how great life is because you've lived both.
0: I read this really depressing thing about men. Apparently their unhappiest age is 48.
1: Okay.
0: Because you've built your life, but you work out it might be too late to live the life that you wanted to live.
1: Yeah. Oh, it's true though.
0: I'm like,
1: No, but it's true because a lot of people in their life, they'll settle down or they'll, you know, they're in a long-term relationship, but they haven't maybe, let's say, experienced a lot.
0: Yeah.
1: And then you realize, oh, hang on.
0: Yeah. But 48 apparently for blokes, if you're listening, that is our unhappiest year, allegedly, according to the internet.
1: Okay. Still a few years for you. maybe this is going to be a solid 4 years for you.
0: What? The glee you're taking in, whatever it is you're
1: Sometimes
0: saying.
1: Sometimes you got to laugh or you cry, am I right?
0: 100%. Yeah, thank you. That's why I want this show to go for longer. Archie, what year, what age were you when life began Oprah style?
4: Well, according to you, I've got about 30 years left until I live the worst time of my life.
0: Yes.
1: How old are you?
4: I'm currently 18 years old.
1: Okay. So is this an amazing time for you? You've turned 18. You're free.
4: Yeah. It seems like so, but I know that it's probably minuscule to what is ahead.
1: We talk a lot about young people and what life is like. What is it like out there as an 18-year-old? You know, going out, dating, what's the world like for you? I wonder if it's similar to what it was like for us 58,000 years ago.
4: Well, going from school to, like, university and to work, it's just like you're so less spoon-fed, I would say. You become a lot more independent and you find out what your strengths are and what your weaknesses are very quickly.
0: Are you as stressed about the future as the media would have us believe that your age group is?
4: Not at all.
0: No, so there you go. Good.
1: So you don't find it a struggle, like, you know, with all the, I mean, I guess all 18-year-olds do. We all did. It was like, what are we going to do with our life? Mm. But, you know, getting out there in the world.
4: No, good. I wouldn't say so. I'm more worried about how I look on a Friday night.
0: Good.
1: There we go. Priorities, Archie.
0: Well, call us when you're 48, okay?
4: Thank you very much. Ricky Lee
5: and Tim. You know what it's about damn time for? Ricky Lee and

0: Ricky Lee and Tim here on Nova.
1: Secret documents have allegedly revealed that horse meat was found in beef and lamb mince. Horse meat.
2: How does that happen?
3: Really concerning number of illegal knackeries. A lot of horses and other animals ending up in what people would assume to be, you know, minced beef or minced lamb.
1: How does a horse just end up in minced beef and minced lamb?
2: Pretty big guys.
1: They've also found these files, these secret files, also found mouse fur in food.
2: No.
1: Metal shavings in bread products.
2: What?
1: And dairy, this is going to
2: freak you out.
1: And dairy in dairy-free products.
2: I will not even have dairy-free products. It's just, it's too risky.
1: What have you eaten, knowingly?
2: I don't know. I had turtle.
1: Oh, yeah.
2: I had turtle in a stew.
1: With Mario and Luigi.
2: Yeah, and it was not my favourite thing I've ever eaten.
1: A mate of mine went to Vietnam and had that blood clot soup. Blood clot soup in Vietnam.
2: Why?
1: Because they're that kind of guy.
2: You're pretty adventurous.
1: I had scorpion in Beijing.
2: Yeah.
1: That was fun. It's like a Dorito.
2: Nice.
1: Yeah. If it's cooked properly on a street in Beijing, I'll eat it.
2: Yeah, you won't get sick at all.
1: No, it's fine. Carl, what have you knowingly eaten?
4: Knowingly ate horse sashimi in Hakaba in Japan. It was their delicacy. And to be honest, there was a guy that looked like Tim Bailey, the old weather reporter, came out and served it to us. Bucket hat, same glasses, everything, just Japanese version. It was, I hate to say it, it was actually delicious.
2: Really?
4: It was like a really good beef carpaccio kind of a thing. It was unreal.
1: Oh, nice.
2: And the texture, was it soft and...
4: Yeah. Yeah, it was soft. It was literally almost identical to like a really thinly sliced carpaccio. It was unreal.
2: Wow.
1: And another news as well with sushi joints. When is raw prawn decided to be just a new thing?
2: Wait, that's a thing?
1: Yeah, because there's raw prawns on everything now. Yuck. I always thought that was an absolute no.
2: No, you got to cook that.
1: Thank you, Carl. Sam, what have you eaten?
5: Well, I was a backpacker living in London and we had a client event and they took us to this fancy restaurant in Madrid and they all ordered everything for us and then this plate came and it was a pigeon.
2: Wow.
1: That's all right, isn't it?
2: How was it plated?
5: It was tartar and it had the bones and the cage and everything on it.
1: Oh,
2: no.
5: So I just sort of cut it up and...
2: And you ate it?
5: No, I've cut it up, like hid it underneath the vegetables and was just like, yeah, that's great.
2: Oh, my gosh.
1: It's like how you feed the kids, like you hide things, you hide the vegetables under things. You don't normally hide the pigeon under the vegetables. Sean, what have you eaten knowingly?
6: I have eaten snake.
2: How did you have snake?
6: Many years ago when I was a chef, the place that I was working... we had a Japanese rugby union team stay with us.
2: Yeah.
6: And they decided to cook us something, and it was snake.
2: Well, they just went out in the backyard and just grabbed a snake and popped it on the barbie.
6: They obviously got it from a local Asian store or something like that. So
1: it feels to me Japan are really the clubhouse leader here.
2: 100%. A bit of sautéed snake, a little bit of horse ceviche.
1: A bit of horse, guinea pig.
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0: Ricky Lee and Tim. But our favourite segment is here, and we need to thank Bruce Isaacs first and foremost from Sydney
1: thank
0: Uni
1: you.
0: And the Film versus Film podcast.
2: What you watching? Tell me what you're watching.
0: Before we get into this week's recommendations, I want to thank you for The Sheep Detectives.
3: Oh, yeah.
0: Because we watched that with the family on Friday.
3: God,
4: I love that
3: good.
4: You guys actually watch this stuff.
0: I keep this page.
4: Okay, amazing.
0: And take it home. So we're kicking off with, is it a film on Netflix?
4: Movie, yes.
0: Take
4: Shelter.
0: Oh, my Shelter.
4: God. Okay, so can I just say, I was so thrilled because it went to number one a few days ago on Netflix. This is a movie from, I think it's about 2011. I saw it at a festival, but it became a kind of underground film. And this is Michael Shannon, and Michael Shannon was touted to be the Daniel Day-Lewis of our time, right? And so I just want to say the premises. Family man, guy works construction, Midwest America, but he starts having visions of the end of the world. And they become more kind of emphatic and more intense as the film goes on. The thing that makes this movie amazing is you don't know whether he's just having a kind of psychotic episode or whether he's a kind of modern day prophet and nobody believes him. And his world just starts to unravel as things go further and further. And just to say to everybody, it has a final shot that divides audiences, right? Because it gives you a way of responding to this movie. And I'm going to say, I think it's one of the greatest final images in movies.
1: Wow.
4: Okay. But other people have told me they hate it so much.
1: So right. It's a bit divisive.
4: It is absolutely divisive. But this is a stunning film from a guy called Jeff Nichols. Check out Jeff Nichols. He's an amazing American director. Take Shelter is my pick for maybe the best film to pop up on streaming for 6 months.
0: What is it on Rotten Tomatoes? I don't
4: know. It's probably
0: that
4: like 90 maybe.
1: But
4: occasionally they get it right.
1: Michael Shannon, I never know his name, but he's an incredible actor.
0: You know him when you see him.
1: You know him when you see him. He's got that face that you just remember. And then Jessica Chastain.
4: And this is when she's becoming a huge thing as well. So.
0: Okay.
4: Wonderful. Please check it out. It's great.
0: Now, this is Spielberg, right? This is Disclosure Day on Amazon Prime.
4: So sadly, another film that kind of did not fare well for Spielberg at the box office, which tells me again that he's kind of out of touch, right?
1: Okay.
4: This is a director I admire to death. I've seen everything by Spielberg. I have a mixed reaction to this movie, but I want to encourage people to watch it. It's now on Amazon. A lot of people did not go and see it at the cinema because they kind of thought it looked a bit hokey or kind of silly with conspiracy theories. Check this out. It's what I'm calling a kind of Trump-era movie. It's all about...
1: What do you mean by that?
4: Who's keeping the secrets? Who's running the world?
1: Mm-hmm.
4: What kinds of power brokers out there are keeping the truth away from us? And if you think about the world we currently live in, this movie is a kind of neat metaphor for just don't trust anybody, right?
0: Okay.
4: And hold people to account.
1: Okay, I like
0: now,
1: it.
0: Now, the last one, I've been wanting to see this. I didn't make it to the movies,
4: but
0: the trailer really grabbed me. It's called The Drama.
4: Yeah,
0: it's now on streaming. It's on Amazon Prime. Tell us what this is about because the trailer looks incredible.
4: It looks incredible. It's an A24 movie, and A24 is the big studio taking over Hollywood. They make these really interesting grown-up dramas. So this is literally a movie about a couple, right?
1: Mm-hmm.
4: They've just got engaged. They're going into planning the wedding.
1: And the couple is Robert Pattinson and Zendaya.
4: And this is the draw card, right?
0: Alana Haim's in it as well.
4: Yeah, and I love her.
0: Me
4: right?
0: too.
4: So and I love Haim, the band, as well. So just to say, imagine a film about a couple that seem perfect. They look perfect.
1: Mm-hmm.
4: They interact beautifully. And then things start to go completely wrong because things start to get revealed between them and the drama becomes this totally nutty tonal shift from black comedy to really intense melodrama, and slowly you start to follow this. And at the end of it, I think you're just kind of destroyed by the intensity of this relationship.
0: Don't they play a game at the dinner table? That's what the trailer is. They play a game where they have to reveal something and it just cuts.
4: Yes.
0: Yeah.
4: It's great.
1: It's giving me kind of that description you just gave it. It's a little bit like kind of like Beef.
4: Oh, yeah. So I think this movement that has occurred, which is just, let's just look at people's ordinary lives and find the weird bits of tension between all of us, with our partners, with our families, and let's make that into a movie. And this is a great example of it.
0: All right, so that is The Drama on Amazon Prime, Disclosure Day also on Amazon, and then Take Shelter on Netflix. You can keep up to date with Bruce's podcast, Two Film Versus Film. We'll catch you next week.
4: Awesome. Thank you, guys.
1: Thank
4: nice
1: you.
4: To see you.
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19: Jodie and Hazy. In the
20: morning. Have you ever witnessed bad parenting? And when I say bad parenting, just children behaving really, really poorly in a public space. Because there is a clip on the internet, mainly Instagram, and it's gone viral. And to set the scene, it's in like a bakery situation, and someone from behind a mother who's got two children who are climbing on the counter and generally behaving poorly are being filmed, and it sparked furious online debate. This is Dr. Billy Garvey, who's a parenting expert on Sunrise.
21: I don't agree with the gentle parenting concept, which is permissiveness, that kids should get what they want. You know, we know that that increases difficulties and including mental illness in later life. So gentle parenting, or the actual evidence-based approach to parenting, is being sensitive, consistent, predictable, and also what responsive to what the needs of the kids are.
22: Gentle parenting is new school. It is certainly not old school.
20: No.
22: Because if it was old school, then maybe you just throw out one of these.
23: Sit down!
22: And then you, and then you go with it from there.
20: Do you find there's always a good cop and a bad cop in any parental situation?
22: Yes, I do. The good cop's like, it's okay, they're a free spirit, they're doing what they want. The bad cop does this.
23: Sit down!
20: I find myself constantly being bad cop, constantly being the disciplinarian, the one that's always going sit out. Like, that's me.
22: Yeah, I'm mixed. I'm probably the bad cop when it comes to my oldest.
20: Yeah.
22: My oldest boy. And then it's just game over with my girl.
20: Yeah.
22: So she could murder someone and then I'd help cover up the body, that sort of stuff.
20: Yeah.
22: And Cara, and my wife knows that too. She's like, you treat Lottie too differently.
20: Yeah. But Cara is also a teacher.
22: Yep.
20: And so she takes a deep breath and she's responsible.
22: It's ridiculous.
20: And she'll get down to their level and she will negotiate and talk to them. It is so good. But I was in a situation yesterday when I was in the supermarket where this very situation unfolded, and basically there were two kids just running up and down the aisle, just absolutely running amok. And I looked at the mother, and rather than judge her, I just thought, oh, you poor woman. Mm. She just looked like she had completely and utterly lost the will to live.
22: So that's what you need to understand, though.
20: Yes.
22: Like, what's going through? Like she's just, like, she knows it's bad as well, and she's sitting there being like, oh, no, I just don't care, whatever, I don't care, and whatever else. Maybe she is so defeated and so used to it that she's like, oh, I'm on the edge.
20: Yeah. And you hear this all the time from parents of kids with special needs as well. And it's like the judgment that they get from other parents when their kids are behaving badly is just out of control. So I just think it's important. It's hard to find that balance and no one's getting it right. But
22: you definitely need context, don't you?
20: Yeah.
22: Like, you need an insight into exactly what's going on that day, for the week, for the month, how the mum's going, because there's probably a pretty solid reason why someone, it would seem, is in that action, is not doing much.
20: And, you know, when I think of these situations of children behaving badly, I think of Producer Lucy and I think, God, how did her parents do it? You know, constantly. With the way she would have melted down in public and just been an absolute, you know.
22: You would have been an angel, Producer Lucy, wouldn't you? Very.
20: Look at the look on her face.
22: Oh, gosh.
20: Uh-oh.
5: You and I both got shipped off to boarding school, Hazy.
22: Yeah,
5: so.
22: That's true, actually.
20: That is very true.
22: Still learning to forgive my parents for that one.
20: Of the three of us, two of you went to boarding school and there was one that got to stay home.
5: Yeah,
20: you.
5: In Tasmania. Okay, yeah. I wouldn't flex that.
22: In Tassie. Both of our parents are like, good. All right, parenting's done. Off you go. You're 13.
20: Yeah, but also mum could have shipped me off to the mainland. Think about that.
22: That's true. And you did find your way to the mainland as well.
20: Eventually.
22: There you go. Different parenting styles in different areas of the country.
19: Nova's Jodie and Hazy. Funny.

0: is Jody and Hazy on Nova.
1: Finally, I've been pushing this for months and months, but can we please have a makeup chat, ladies?
2: Oh my God, you're so obsessed.
1: Oh, I know. Obsessed, that is the key word. Mm. Here's the question though, to makeup or not makeup? Multiple studies have found that men rate women as more attractive with less makeup.
2: Okay.
1: So researchers suggest the pattern reflects a preference of authenticity over appearance, especially amongst men looking for a serious relationship.
2: Yeah, okay. Well, I'm just going to negate your argument for 1 second.
1: Oh, okay.
2: Okay, two things. So firstly, first thing in the morning when I get out of bed and I look in the mirror, I go, oh, gosh. For the love of God, do something about your face.
1: Oh, that's not fair.
2: Nah, it is fair. It is fair. You haven't been there, so you wouldn't know.
1: That's true, actually. Yeah. How's Greg go with it?
2: And the second, well, he's still asleep, thank God. And the second thing is when you accidentally reverse camera yourself on your phone, you go, oh, for the love of God.
1: But that's a bad angle. Never shoot up.
2: Oh, I
1: never
2: know.
1: Shoot up, okay?
2: Yeah, that is a rule to live by.
1: Yeah.
2: But any woman will ever tell you that you accidentally hit that reverse, all your self-esteem, gone, window, gone, out. See ya.
1: See, this is something that blokes obviously don't have to deal with, the extra time, the pressures when it comes to wearing makeup. I prefer my lovely wife without makeup.
2: Really?
1: She's beautiful and she's gorgeous.
2: Aren't you lucky that your wife is so naturally beautiful that it doesn't matter if she's wearing makeup or not?
1: Yeah, and her skin is so white, her beautiful Scottish skin that we've said before, it's almost like she's a gecko. She's sometimes almost see-through.
2: Translucent.
1: Speaking of translucent, producer Lucy, are you makeup free all the time?
3: I'm makeup free every day.
1: Really?
3: Yep. And it's not from it's a little bit from the can't be bothered side of things, but it's also like I just don't like wearing it. And I don't think I do a very good job of it.
2: Yeah.
3: But again, I think then that just circles back to can't be bothered to learn properly type.
1: Okay. Okay. Do you ever feel like you need to wear it?
3: Oh, yeah. Yeah, I probably should in a lot of situations, but I just don't.
2: No, can you remember
1: but
2: that
1: it's good
2: night?
1: That you don't have to. And it makes no difference.
3: But see, I don't think in my head, I don't go, gee, I'm good looking without it. In my head, I just go, oh, I have makeup, but I just don't want to put it on.
1: But also, you don't feel naked though. No. I'm sure there's some women who probably feel naked going into a public setting without a little bit of makeup on.
2: So, I probably wouldn't go down to the shops without makeup on.
1: Really?
2: No.
1: Okay.
2: No, thank you very much.
1: Maggie's in here as well. Producer Maggie, take us through your relationship with makeup.
4: It's definitely changed over the years. Now where I'm at, I'm kind of half-half. Like I do like wearing makeup, but there are days that I won't and I'm okay with that. But I've been using makeup as I would say as a form of self-expression probably since I was in high school, like early teens.
2: Right.
4: Because I was a real emo kid.
1: Oh, yes.
4: Does that
1: mean like sort of heavy eyeshadow and things like that?
4: Like full-on crayon eyeliner, like super intense. So just be glad that I don't wear that anymore because it was pretty full-on.
2: Yeah.
1: So that goes from using makeup to try and, you know, look better versus being like, no, this is actually who I am.
4: Yeah, it's a real identity thing. Yeah, that's exactly right.
1: I mean, you're not trying to, you know, chase a guy or a girl or anything. Eh? Like, you just don't think this is who I am. It's
4: they
1: almost
4: were
1: like
4: running away and they were seeing it, trust me.
2: Well, but can I just say, though, you girls have beautiful skin. Like, it will never be as flawless as it is right now.
4: Aw, you have beautiful skin, Jodes.
2: Oh, no.
4: You do.
2: You honestly, I backed you into a corner then you felt compelled to say it. But isn't it funny how us women wear makeup but just to try and make it look like we're not wearing makeup? You know what I mean?
1: But that's the whole thing, isn't
2: that's
1: it?
2: That's the aim of the game.
1: We're going for the natural look.
2: Can I ask this question? Do you men like the whole, like, heavy lashes, like the lashes where it looks like you could take off from
1: these
2: the
1: ones,
2: parafilm?
1: Oh, look, geez, no one get too close to her, otherwise she'll launch off.
2: There she goes.
1: Yeah. No, absolutely not.
2: What about the lips? Do you like the lip injectables?
1: Oh, the lip injections. So why do you do that? So why do ladies think that's the thing? And here's my question. So when you do things like that or if it's heavy makeup, who are you trying to impress? Are you trying to impress a potential mate or are you literally doing it for other women?
2: Are you competing with other women?
3: Well, I think it is competing with other women, but also it can be about just making yourself feel good, I think. Like when I get my makeup done for events, I feel $1,000,001. Like it's incredible. Does it make me want to do it myself? No. But it is a feel-good thing. I don't think I'm competing or impressing. For some it might be.
1: Yeah.
3: But for some it's just a genuine hobby or that it's a job that they love or they just want to feel good in their own skin.
1: Hey, up next, can we talk about makeup in the workplace?
2: Yes.
1: There's a study that's been done and I think it's a little bit alarming as to whether the study concludes makeup would help you get further in the workplace.
2: All right. Jody and Hazy. In the
5: morning. Hey, it's Chrissy, and fear not, your chance at an epic

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0: Jodie and Hazy.
1: We are having a robust conversation about makeup. And it stems off the back of multiple studies that found that men rate women as more attractive with less makeup.
2: Yep.
1: If you've got a thought on that as well, we'd love to hear from you. 13, 24, 10. Here's the next step. And it's a little bit, it's concerning, this statistic. Studies into what employers think of employees wearing makeup have found that women who wear makeup are treated more favourably in the workplace.
2: Yeah.
1: That is extremely shallow. And if that's women wearing makeup and it's predominantly men, then that's embarrassing to say.
2: Yeah. Well, I work in media, so, you know, we have no choice. You can't go on camera without any makeup on.
1: You're not allowed to.
2: No.
1: Are you? But that's for the blokes as well.
2: Yeah.
1: Too, by the way.
2: Yeah, but you kind of like it.
1: No, I don't. I'm not against it at all.
2: I feel like you secretly like it.
1: Yeah.
2: And can I ask you this question? Is there a well-known footballer who potentially got made up for an appearance on camera and then was offered some wipes to take it off and went,
1: yeah,
2: do you know what? It's all right. I'm going out tonight. I might just leave it.
1: Yeah, I won't say who it was,
2: no,
1: but
2: don't.
1: How could I give it away? How could I give it a bit of a clue? How do I make the sound of a hornet? A buzz buzz. So we said, we did it for two team down. And we're like, oh, mate, just wipes over there in the makeup room and take your makeup off. And he's like, come out for dinner tonight. She might leave it on. We're like, yes!
2: Yeah.
1: Gosh, we love you so much.
2: Do you girls feel like you would be treated differently if you didn't wear makeup? You know, I mean, you've got about 16 different roles. So do you feel like you would be treated differently?
3: I think it depends on the industry very much so, because I've had a very broad range of jobs and I'm the same as you in media.
2: Yes.
3: When you're on camera, you really can't get away with not wearing makeup.
2: Yeah.
3: But I've also worked in a lot in the fitness industry, and in all of those contracts it says you cannot come to work with a full face of makeup.
1: Really?
3: You can't work in gyms with a full face of makeup, which girls probably do anyway. But I've actually had in hospitality, of all industries, would you believe, an old boss who told me that I should be wearing more makeup. I should be putting in more effort.
2: Oh, you can't say that.
1: And that's a sign of effort, is it?
3: Yeah,
1: if you're not wearing makeup, it means that you've let yourself down. What is that kindred to a bloke turning up with half a shaved face or something?
3: Yeah, well, apparently I can carry less plates of food with no makeup on. I don't know. Like, make it make sense. Yeah, I don't know.
1: You pull a beer worse if you've got no makeup on?
2: Yeah.
3: That's it.
2: Yeah, that seems ridiculous. But there are rules around men and shaving as well. Like the same thing in TV, that it's actively encouraged not to have facial hair.
1: Yeah, you need to be clean shaven, which is fine. 13, 24, 10, your thoughts on this? Maybe it's changed. Has it changed across the journey for the ladies when it comes to makeup? Do you feel more obliged in the workplace to wear it, or maybe not? Do you feel more free?
2: Yeah, I wish there weren't cameras everywhere in here, because it was much different when I first started. I'd rock in my pyjamas, some mug boots.
1: You did that a couple of times.
2: My curlers in my hair.
1: Went too far the other way.
2: Yeah. Jodie and Hazy on Nova.

0: Nova's Jodie and Hazy.
1: Jodie and Hazy's What's That Sound?
2: No, I'll say this much, Joe. It's rediscover your favourite songs with Sennheiser Momentum 5 Wireless. Every detail finally revealed. These little bad boys are worth $500. That's what's up for grabs this morning. What's that sound? We have 1 minute to make three sounds for you. If you can identify all of them correctly, the headphones are yours.
3: Okay. That's a lot of pressure.
2: Yeah, it is a lot of pressure. Whoever gets chosen, it's a lot of pressure if we want to take that on. I mean, I will say I've had a crack the last couple of days. It's been pretty successful. Feels good.
3: Okay.
2: Emily from Bel Air, good morning to you.
3: Hi.
4: Hi.
3: Hi.
2: All right. Who do you want to put the fate into?
4: I'm going with Jodie.
2: Okay. Take us through that decision process, please.
3: Okay.
4: I just think she hasn't had the right match yet. So I feel like we're on the same level.
2: Oh, yeah, that's a good call.
3: Good synergy between us. Right.
2: There's something about today. It just feels like today's the day.
3: Oh, okay.
2: You getting that feeling as well there, Emily? Yeah.
4: Yeah.
3: All right. We've got 60 seconds on the clock. I've got three sounds to make. You can pass two if you want to go back to one. Okay.
2: All right. Hang on, Sir Jodes. Have you left your dignity at the door yet? Sorry. Can you please take your dignity? Can you please leave it at the door and come back?
3: Okay.
2: There we go.
3: Are you done?
2: She's good. Okay.
3: Jodie's going to smash this. I'm just saying. I think she'll be great.
2: Keyword, shameless. Ready? 3, 2, 1. Let's go, Jodie.
3: Okay.
4: Fireworks.
2: Keep going.
4: Shooting. Bullet. Target.
3: What can I say? What?
5: Pass.
3: That was pass.
5: Okay.
3: Yep.
5: All
3: come
5: right.
3: back. Okay. Hee hee.
4: An owl?
2: Give us something else.
3: Oh, it's pass. Okay.
5: 30 seconds.
3: Okay.
4: Sprinkler.
2: Yes! Ah, yes!
3: Yes! You got that.
2: Right, we're back in the game.
3: Okay. Kapoo.
4: Cannon.
3: Nope.
4: Pull it.
3: Nope.
4: Game.
3: 5 seconds.
4: Target. What was that?
2: Oh, it's a great. What was it, Jodes?
3: It was an explosion.
2: Oh.
3: And the other one was hee hee. So that was Michael Jackson.
2: That was Michael Jackson.
4: Oh, definitely.
3: Emily, I thought we were on the same wavelength. Apparently not.
5: But Emily got sprinkler, which...
3: I know, which I was like, that's going to be the hardest one.
2: It's a great sprinkler too, by the way, Jodie.
3: Oh, thank you so much. Appreciate it.
2: Jeez, who makes the sounds is very, very critical. Can I just tell you, Emily, if it was me and if I was going to do an explosion, you ready for my one?
3: Oh, here we go. You're going to do that. Honestly, you're so predictable.
2: What did you think of that one?
4: I think I still would have said cannon.
5: Hey, Emily, you've been a great sport today. So we can't give you the headphones, but I will put you on the standby list to see Noah Kahan in San Francisco. Good luck.
2: Oh, that works. Nice.
4: Awesome. Yeah. Thank you.
3: Good luck, Emily. You're a good sport.
2: You're a good sport too, Jack.
3: No, there's nothing more demoralising, honestly.
2: All right, let's do it all again tomorrow.
3: Oh, great.
2: We'll call it your redemption round.
0: Jodie and Hazy.
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1: Nathan, Nat and Sean. This is Nova.
26: Morning, everybody. Happy Thursday.
27: Yo, good morning.
26: Oh, today, flying. Look, remember way back when on Monday when that alert happened in the middle of the day and we all lost our minds? We talked to a few people about what they were in the middle of when that happened.
27: Yeah, Usher was on stage. He tried to get somebody up with him, which they did, but they got a bit of backlash, the person that is who jumped up on stage because they weren't kind of into it. Mm. We talk about those people who actually get up on stage and go, yeah, this is for me.
26: Everybody knows one. Everybody knows one of those people that will volunteer in the, under that situation. And Joel is with us, of course, and he talks about a bit of an awkward situation he got into when he was describing what he does for a job.
28: New York

0: Nathan, Nat and Sean.
1: The country went wild yesterday at midday because the Oz Alert system was officially tested. And even though we'd been talking about it for ages before that, there are still people taken by surprise and people that forgot. I'm one of them.
2: Of course.
1: And so we're working up from their nap, if you don't mind.
2: How rude. How long did it buzz for? I feel like it wasn't
3: long.
2: 10.
3: Not long. I did it twice though, did it?
1: Yeah.
3: Yeah. It's still annoying, isn't it?
1: So it wasn't too dramatic.
3: Nah, let's go to Shane in Naranda. G'day, Shane.
4: Good morning, guys. How are you?
1: Oh, super. You know, we've got PTSD, Shane, but we'll get through it.
4: I think there was a few people that had PTSD yesterday.
1: What happened? Where were you?
4: I was in the city and I just happened to be walking into Woolworths at lunchtime to grab some lunch. Mm. And as I walked in through the gates like that, gone off, everyone's like stopped. There was like this group of people, they're like, fire alarm, and they started bolting out the front. There was one dude where the gates, like where you open the gates, like he was trying to push people out, and he was kind of like trying to jump over the gates.
1: There was a few people
4: like running past, like where you go for the ladies that kind of give you the quick checkout. There was people running out through there onto the street. They all sort of like, the Woolworths is on fire.
2: Gosh. People are nervy, aren't they? They're jumping over a little alert.
1: I tell you what, if you timed it right, was the perfect time to shoplift through those security things.
4: Ideal.
3: There you go. There's a bit of background into Natalie's mind.
1: Struck me then.
2: Shane, what were you getting for lunch? And after the alert, did you celebrate, treat yourself to a little chalky milk or something?
1: You survived.
4: I must admit, even I was like, what's that? And then everyone kind of, when they started freaking out, I started getting a bit like jittery and nervous. I'm like, well, do I need to run as well? Like, what's going on? And then... And I kind of questioned myself, and I'm like, no, the wife said something about an alert, and I'm like, I was kind of in two minds.
3: We are a bit of a pack animal in that situation. When someone starts freaking out, then...
1: If you're like, should I be freaking out too?
4: Someone looks up in the city and everyone kind of looks up, like, what's going on?
3: Yeah.
1: Oh, that's too funny. Thank you, Shane. That image is great. Catherine's in Heathridge. Hello.
5: Good morning. How are you?
1: Great, Kath. Okay. What were you in the middle of when the alert went off yesterday?
5: I was in a one-on-one with one of my staff members, but I jumped so hard that I set off a duress alarm under the table. I had two alarms in one go.
3: So did people come rushing in to see if you're okay?
5: They sure did.
1: They realised,
5: no, that's fine.
2: Were you firing this person? Like, oh, God, they're not taking it well.
5: No. A positive 101, which is great.
1: Yeah, but like the people that, respond to duress alarms don't know that. It's like, oh my God, Catherine's in there with that employee and they've gone postal. Like, help her. Help her. Great work.
3: A duress button.
1: Yeah.
3: This is intriguing.
1: I'm going to get one installed in here.
2: Yeah, I was going to say, do we have those?
1: We have one at reception.
2: True, so neat, you need one.
6: Soundproof studios, so no one can hear a scream.
1: Except we can put ourselves on the wireless. Then everyone can hear a scream.
3: Absolutely.

0: Sean.
1: Joel. Talk to us.
2: Yeah. I get accused often that I put this voice on. Can you imagine if I was a master of accents and voices and tones, I chose this one?
1: Yeah. No. Now do it in your real voice.
3: Yeah, come on, mate. Stop mucking around.
4: G'day, gorgeous.
1: It's like when you hear Miguel suddenly speak with an Australian accent. Have you ever heard him do that? It's shocking.
4: No.
1: He goes, "G'day, mate. How you going?" It's like, what?
3: Yeah,
1: whoa.
3: How you going?
1: What? Hang on. Yeah.
2: Freaky, right?
1: Yeah. So do this in your real voice. Go on.
2: This is my speaking. This is my speaking voice. And all through school, people thought it was you know, put on. Or then they thought it was. A lot of people think it's irritating. And I think I say to those people,
1: shut up, mum and dad.
2: I know. I'm not allowed to talk at home. Jack's asked. I'm trying to live with it. I have to hear this all the time.
1: Yes.
2: So for a long time, I thought, oh my God, my voice is the worst. Until I started getting, I get a lot of voiceover work for kids' TV characters.
1: Yes.
3: Yeah, this is great.
2: So it's really starting to pay off because, of course, maybe I shouldn't be saying this out loud. I hope Andy Lee doesn't hear this or get back to him. I, of course, voice the character of Lime in Do Not Watch This Show.
1: Yes.
3: Yeah.
2: But I actually voice a whole bunch of other kids' TV show characters all the
1: time.
3: Do you?
2: Yeah.
1: Oh. This Bluey.
2: Woof woof, bitch. I get recognised if I talk more for Lime than I do anything else now.
1: That's
2: like
1: wild.
2: Any
3: isn't
2: TV
3: that a mate? Yeah.
1: Yeah.
2: It's crazy because it's one of the biggest TV shows in the world, but it's hard to, you know, we've got two of the biggest because of Bloody Bluey.
1: Yeah.
2: So I can't even say it's the biggest Australian TV show of all time, but it's a kids'
1: it's
2: show,
1: up
2: but,
1: there.
2: It's one, but it's up there globally. And I was in there recording a few more episodes the other day, and it really, Lime does sit, he, in a very high place in my body. I can't have any gravel in my voice. He's very, you know, nasal and sassy. And we were voicing a few new episodes, and then I went on Sean's recommendation afterwards to one of those stretch lab classes or where the person stretches.
3: You needed it.
1: Yeah.
2: I really did. Thank you. And by the way, the lady that stretched me, so fit. She's got my leg up above her head. And she's
3: some
2: got
3: people pay extra for that.
2: Oh, I know. I was like,
1: some people
2: been
1: sure.
2: And I'm like, she's got me twisted around like a pretzel. But this was my first time going, so I don't know her. And she was asking, you know, kind of vaguely about what I do. And I said, oh, yeah, I've had a bit of a weird day. And then, you know, later on she goes, so why weird? And as it was coming out of my mouth, I thought, oh, this is strange. I had come from the studio where I record Lime, and me and the team, all adults, about six adults, stood around for about 10 minutes working and workshopping what noise a talking Lime would make if he had just been shot by lasers and sent into space by two talking chocolates.
3: Well, that's hard.
1: It's not
3: I'm going to need more than 5 minutes.
1: It's not a household scenario.
2: No.
1: What did you settle on?
2: It was like a... Actually,
1: but higher, probably.
2: That should have been the Oz Alert noise, honestly.
1: Oh, yeah, that's a great point.
2: And so then, of course, because I'd just been in it and I'd been with the team and the producers and the writers who are so used to it, we don't really second guess those things.
1: No.
2: It's just a normal conversation to be had. Like, what reaction would a Lime have if he just had a piece of cake thrown at him by a monster?
1: Yeah.
2: And, you know, that's a completely normal day for me. And
1: is so it I'm a similar sound?
2: No, that's more. I think that goes down at the end. That's more like, ugh.
4: And spoiler alert for the new season of Do Not Watch This Show, there are some talking chocolates.
1: Great.
2: Because I know. Well, because I've been so in the zone, and now I'm so in the zone with my leg behind my head with this lady. I'm telling her about
1: what noise
2: my...
1: were you making?
3: Yeah, exactly.
2: Actually, come to think of it, that's how maybe I could. That's what I should tap into next time I'm in the studio.
1: Exactly.
2: Need her to come along. But she went silent for a little while after I said, "Yeah, no, we'll just, you know, it was just tricky because we'd been working out what noise this line would make." And she obviously does not watch the show because she's not 4 years old,
1: and it's in their title. She's been
3: it's
1: told not to.
3: Just tricky,
1: and all of her other clients are like accountants.
2: Yeah, and sports people.
1: Yes.
2: And she must think I'm absolutely bonkers because she must think what a weird day at work. She thinks I moonlight as a talking Lime getting shot by talking chocolates.
1: Well, no, you do.
2: That's the thing. That's why I'm so serious about it. I'm like, oh, yeah, it was a bit of a tough day at work. You know, we were trying to workshop this sound for ages. And Oh my gosh. Anyway, I'm going back this week. So if you've got
1: any
2: requests.
1: Now do the sound of a lime, talking lime being squeezed into a margarita.
2: Oh, I've done that. Oh no. And then this was another thing I said on the weekend. A friend who knows I do it was asking about it. And I think they said something similar about, you know, a margarita. Yes. And I said very seriously, oh no, lime's never been cut.
1: Oh.
3: Of course.
2: Like, I'm so purist to the story. Like, no, he's never been cut. No, he's always fully formed.
1: Has he been zested?
2: Oh, he's very zesty at all times. He said 6'7" the other day. Very trendy.
1: Oh,
2: this
1: hello. God, he's right on the trends with the kids, isn't he?
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0: Nathan, Nat and Sean.
1: Story on Perth Now.
2: Yes.
1: So there was a delivery driver and he had a passenger and they were driving in Manning and he noticed that in front of them was a ute. And in the back of the ute, it was 3:30 in the afternoon on Thursday, there was a kid about the age of 10 just sitting in the back of the ute unrestrained. School pickup, obviously.
2: Totally illegal. I'm laughing my head off, though.
1: Yes. So, obviously, you can't even have a dog unrestrained in the back of your ute, let alone a child. Mm. Obviously frowned upon.
2: Totally.
1: Big time. But that was my entire childhood.
2: That's all we did. I remember every minute. Of course, you'd have been on the farm, jump in the back. That's all your dad would say.
1: 100%.
2: Jump in the back, let's go.
1: Get in the back. Us and the dog. Yeah. Get in the back.
2: Yeah.
1: To be fair, Dad did run over all of us at one point or another, so it's not a great example of the safeties of driving around in a ute, but it wasn't because we fell out of a ute, mostly. Yeah, I can understand that in this day and age it probably doesn't... It's an unsafe practice.
2: No, 100%. And they were talking about the fact that, you know, 50 k's was...
1: Yes, it's the speed limit
2: What that ute was travelling in. But I'm all for you. It was the biggest treat in the world to jump in the back. My Uncle Jack's ute or my pop's ute. And it was like someone every now and then had to sit on the three bench with my Uncle Jack would drive my dad and whoever is in and you'd be spewing if your brother was
1: out the back with the wind in their hair.
2: Everyone's in the back and they're having fun
1: like
2: and you're in there.
1: Just like a bunch of golden retrievers living their best life.
2: How did we get away with that?
1: I know, right?
2: That was just
1: because
2: the thing.
1: There was nobody to say, hey, don't do that.
2: The cops, it wasn't a rule against it, was there?
1: I don't know.
2: Because we
1: on the farm, we weren't on public roads, but we kind of were because the public road goes through the farm.
3: I always was told that as long as you were using every seatbelt in the car that you could,
2: that
3: it was okay to have more people in.
1: That 100% is not true.
3: I don't think that's true, but at least it goes well. As long as everyone was doing their best, then.
1: Look, I'm not a lawyer or a police officer, but I 100% know that is not true.
3: Hey,
1: so you're saying if everybody, you could just sit people on laps and on the floor and
3: now that I think about it, you probably couldn't, but it felt like as long as you were doing your best.
1: I think the rule is it's as many people as there are seatbelts.
2: Well, no, I don't
1: know. It's disappointing, isn't it?
2: There wasn't a day, because we were seven in our family, so, you know, we only had a 5-seater car, so everyone had to be in the back of the station wagon, and there was not a minute that we were pulled over everywhere.
1: Yeah.
2: No, never. And we get as many as we could in the other McManuses.
1: I 100% can guarantee that is not legal.
2: Why do we never get pulled over? You know, in the back of the ute, because
1: also your dad was drunk, but you know.
2: Nah, well, he was every time, but mum never drank. You know, that was her
1: job. Oh, okay, designated driver.
2: 100%.
1: Put on your suits.
2: Yeah, what an absolute star. Mm. I know, totally illegal, frowned upon, all the rest of it. We were lucky.
1: We survived.
2: And lucky to survive, more importantly.
0: Nathan, Nat and Sean on Nova. That's

0: and Sean.
1: Nova.
2: Oh, hello.
3: This is Usher.
2: Yeah, it is.
4: Oh, Usher.
2: Show me to my seat, Usher. Okay.
3: I didn't even know the words, but yeah.
2: No, you really got into it.
3: Yeah.
4: I know.
3: Usher's been performing with Chris Brown and over in the US.
2: Dr. Chris Brown.
3: Oh, my God. Dancing with the Stars, wow. Was it? I'm not sure.
4: From Julia Morris to Usher.
2: Yes.
3: Now, there has been a lot of articles about Usher today, and I'm going to give you the headlines, and then we'll go over the story. Okay, here it is. First of all, singer boots fan off stage after lap dance, number one.
2: Okay.
3: Video fan escorted off stage at Usher concert, plus more trending searches. Okay.
2: Okay. Oh, my God.
4: Usher. You're like that politician that in the US the other day who was reading out a speech, and then he read out the directions from, like, ChatGPT.
2: Yeah.
4: He finished his speech and was like, And would you like me to make this more concise?
2: Yes. Pause for laughter.
3: I always say
4: yeah.
3: Yes.
4: Yeah.
3: Usher ousted viral concert goer says she prefers Chris Brown. And here's the last one. Usher boots fan off stage after steaming moment turns awkward.
2: Oh, what happened?
4: Are you just reading the headlines? Or is
3: they're the headlines. Now, the backstory is there was a lady and her mum who went along to a concert. Mm-hmm. She says on Facebook, she went along to this Chris Brown Usher concert, and she said she was looking fine.
2: Mm-hmm.
3: She was looking so fine.
4: I love this song. Get it, girl. Mm.
3: And then Usher's people apparently came up and said, we would like you to move you to the front.
2: To the VIP section.
3: Yep. Oh. And because she looked amazing.
2: Said, VIP? Yeah, you know me.
3: 100% she did. Yeah, absolutely. She got asked to come up on stage, or if anyone would like to come on stage, they clearly looked at her because she looked very attractive
4: looking
3: on this
4: so
3: particular
4: fine.
3: Line. She went, yeah, I'm up. She jumped up on stage and she was asked to be a part of with serenading song there was a bed out. And Usher pushed up in her face and singing to her.
2: Yes.
3: And
2: what a sensual moment.
3: And she kind of rejected his movements towards her. And that just sent the crowd into a frenzy. Yeah, absolutely. She got asked to come up on stage, or if anyone would like to come on stage, they clearly looked at her because she looked very attractive
4: looking
3: on this
4: so
3: particular
4: fine.
3: Line. She went, yeah, I'm up. She jumped up on stage and she was asked to be a part of with a serenading song where there was a bed out. And Usher pushed up in her face and singing to her.
2: Yes.
3: And
2: what a sensual moment.
3: And she...

0: just jealous.
1: Yo.
0: You're just yelling at me because I'm so fine.
1: That's what yeah. she, that's
0: I mean,
1: exactly
0: I'm paraphrasing.
1: What she said
0: with a bad accent, but it's you know similar. Her. You know, it's the same vibe.
1: So many people disappointed.
0: She wasn't unhappy to be there, as it turned out. She was loving it, but she just was, you know. In that
2: out.
0: Moment, yeah, he got a bit
2: fair enough
0: up in her grill.
1: Yeah, and yeah, that I guess all the fans who were there wanted to be a part of that, and she was up there, and she never really got a part of it with Usher, and you know,
0: they thought she should have acted more in the moment,
1: yeah,
0: as
1: 100%.
0: Though she was in love with him, as they would have done.
2: I mean, he does this every night.
1: I don't want to get up on stage. Hide in the corner if there is an act. I mean, you guys do comedy.
2: I don't talk to the crowd though.
0: And I don't want to be involved in somebody else's show. Like I'm happy to get up and do my own spot, but I don't want to
1: get pulled up.
0: I was once I found out after the fact, but I had Cirque du Soleil were coming to town.
2: I was going to say, was it a Cirque du Soleil?
0: Yeah, and I had, unfortunately, I said yes, but then something came up and I couldn't go. And so I then had responded and said, unfortunately, I won't be there. But whatever, that didn't get to the right people because I got a message on the night of saying, I hope you're okay. You are going to get called up tonight. I'm like, I'm not going to be there.
2: Oh, you know what?
0: Well, on this occasion, I think she just did me a solid. I don't know that everybody knows in advance.
2: Yeah,
0: but I'm like,
2: nice
0: yeah, dodge that. Bullish.
1: Some people put their hand up to do it, don't they?
0: Oh, I have a friend who does. Do you have
2: really?
0: One of my best friends, Sally, her husband, Andy, he is a Yorkshireman and any opportunity, before they've even said, does anyone want to come up on stage? I'll do it. It's like, you don't know what you have to do. Yeah, I'll do it. He's done dances on stage. He's been hypnotised on stage. He's got up and told a joke on stage. Whatever
2: it is.
0: Oh, my
2: God.
0: He absolutely will put his hand up and volunteer every single time. But if I was to say to him, why don't you do stand-up? He'd be like, oh, no, I couldn't do that. It's like, well, you're basically doing it already. What are you talking about?
1: One of my mates in Amsterdam got pulled up on stage and it was a live show that was going on his ass handed to him.
2: Really?
1: It was hilarious. And I can only mix experience with a whole lot of Japanese guys. We both couldn't communicate well to each other, but we're having a great time.
0: International language of, look what my mate's doing.
1: That's exactly right.
2: Jack will jump up. You know, if we're in a group, we'll sort of like always point to him because he's maybe the one non-live performer in our group.
0: Yes.
2: He's jumped up before and some clowns or whatever the show rat like sort of took his shirt off and oh my God, the crowd went wild and I'm there like real pissed off now.
0: Yeah.
2: Like, I was enjoying the show up until that moment. I'm like, okay, we get it. Yeah.
0: We get it. He's got a great rig.
2: Yeah, whatever. Nathan. Nat.
3: And Sean. Nova. Hey, it's Chrissy and fear not, your chance at an epic Euro summer this

0: is out now.
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0: Sean.
1: So we're talking about Usher at his concert. He dragged a girl up on stage and the rest of the crowd were infuriated because she didn't react as willingly as they thought that she should have. She's since posted, like, she didn't have a bad time. It wasn't like she doesn't like Usher. She thought, yeah, no, I got it going on and you're all just jealous.
2: You're jealous. Yeah. I'm fine.
1: We want to know if you've been dragged up on stage or perhaps you volunteered. When they say, any volunteers? Let's go to Glenda in Clarkson. Glenda, hello.
3: Well, it wasn't myself, but about 2 or 3 years ago, we were at the Regal seeing the one and only Joel Creasy.
2: Yes.
3: And at the end of the show, he said, oh, can I have a couple of people up there to do a dance for me?
4: Oh, yes, I did too.
3: My daughter's a professional dancer. And there was another girl in the aisle who also was a dancer. They got up there with Joel. Joel showed them the steps. And they were amazing. All three of them. They were amazing.
4: Oh, thank you for including me in all three of them in with the professional dancers.
2: Yes, one of them.
4: Because, Glenda, you'd be shocked to hear that I was doing that every night, and some nights, you know, it wasn't a very tricky dance routine, but honestly, trying to get people to do it. Lord.
1: It's the big finish to that show too, wasn't it, Joel?
4: Yes, it was too. That's the only time I've really interacted with the crowd, so thank you, Glenda. I get nervous.
2: You never know who's coming up when you ask for people, I guess.
1: Yeah.
3: They knew what they were doing, didn't they, Joel?
1: Yes.
4: They certainly did. It was like a Taylor Swift mega mix. I did the Taylor Swift Eras tour. That goes for 4 hours. I did it in about an hour, in a minute 40 at the end of the show. That was when I had 5 broken ribs as well. I was pushing through. I had nothing else to close the show on.
1: Thanks, Glenda. Let's go to Lee in Kwinana. Hello. Is it you that got called up on stage?
5: I am the person who likes to sit in the back and doesn't want to get involved.
1: Yes.
4: Same.
5: And it was close to my 40th birthday and we went to Bali and we're at the Y Bar for the midget boxing.
2: Yeah.
5: And my friends nominated me to be the ring girl for the night.
1: Amazing.
4: So for the night.
5: I got dragged up into this ring with all these midget boxers and I had to hold up these signs every round. It was the most embarrassing moment of my entire life.
2: You didn't own it, Lee? Did you straighten the butt out or something?
5: No. I hated it. Absolutely hated it. It's hilarious.
4: Yeah, that's a bit
2: rough. It is funny.
4: Sometimes I see acts get people up for so long, I'm like,
1: yes, let them sit down.
4: To watch the show.
1: Exactly.
4: It's like when a clown or an entertainer walks by, I think sometimes before it's so dislike, and they'll grab your drink and scull it. You're like, I've got to go get another one now.
1: Because I can't watch you sober.
4: No.
2: Absolutely.
1: How does that work? Sarah's in Eden Hill. Good morning.
6: Good morning. How are you?
2: Great, Sarah.
1: Good, Sarah. Now, are you somebody who volunteers to go up on stage or were you dragged up?
6: Look, I was part of a performance that was a theatre sports production, as you do when you're a bit younger.
1: Yes.
6: And I did fancy myself as, you know, a bit of a queen of the stage.
4: But improv queen.
6: I was called up and we did the activity where you sit with your arms behind your back.
1: Yes.
6: And someone else does your arms. And the subject that was given was you're interviewing the fattest woman in the world.
4: Oh,
6: we're in the
4: God.
6: 90s. You know, life was very different then. We didn't really care about people's body image.
2: No, feelings
6: or anything like that.
1: No.
6: Yeah,
1: it was a different time, yeah.
6: Yeah, a different time. And I was the interviewer. And in the moment, I introduced my subject as using the name of my other drama teacher. It just popped into my head and it popped out of my mouth and her name was Mrs. Durance. So it's not like it was Smith or Jones
4: anything.
1: There's no plausible deniability
6: Mrs.
1: there.
6: Mrs. Durance, there was an audible gasp around the room. Mm. I felt my stomach like leave the universe and I just had to carry on because I was on stage and I was so mortified. I couldn't look at anyone afterwards.
1: Yeah.
6: And, you know, if I'd been more mature, I would have gone to her and said, look, this popped out. I'm really, really sorry. But I wasn't mature enough to do any of those things. And in the end, I nearly failed drama because obviously it got back to her. And
4: yep. Sarah, I've got to ask though, then as the comedian and the comedians, we need to know, did you get a laugh though? Because at the end of the day, that's all that matters.
6: I got a big, it was one of those, it was a multifaceted laugh.
1: Yes.
6: It was a laugh of amusement.
1: Yes, and horror. Yeah, that one.
6: And just, yeah, just, it was one of those multifaceted laughs.
1: Yeah, a laugh's a laugh, though, isn't it, Joel?
4: Yeah, we'll take it.
2: Gold. I'll take it, too.
0: Nathan, Nat and Sean.
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0: Lindsay and Susie O'Neill.
1: I went for a walk with Cliff the other day, and it became apparent to me that our relationship has a very one-sided dynamic. And it really stood out to me after this walk for some reason. I mean, I've been married to Cliff for 27 years. Mm-hmm. I've been dating him for, oh my God, what's a date? 32 years I've been with Cliff.
2: Wow.
3: A third of a century.
2: Such a long time.
1: More than over half my life. But
2: and you're still learning things, hey?
1: I'm still learning things. You can still learn things. I want to try and change the dynamic because I tell you what the dynamic is at the moment.
2: Okay.
1: It's he makes all the decisions and I follow along.
3: Has it always been that way?
1: Yes. But yes, and I think...
2: I'm a firm believer, before you go on, in every relationship, you need the CEO and then you need the assistant. You need the
1: But I don't want to be the assistant.
2: But sometimes it's just how it's how it pans out. Like Morgan is the CEO of our household.
1: Is she?
2: Yeah. So she makes the decisions and I'll roll with that. But it means I don't have the pressure
3: Maybe not
2: on making decisions.
3: Like not assistant. What's word? Chief operating officer.
2: Thank you, yes.
3: COO.
2: Yeah, COO.
3: Okay.
2: Yeah.
3: Maybe.
2: Yeah, that's good. But thank you.
1: Yeah, I think...
3: But you're the CFO as well, the chief finance officer.
1: Yeah, true as well.
3: Yeah.
1: But yeah, no, it's always been like that. And I always put it down to... I'll give an example in a second, but I put it down to because when I met Cliff, I was still a swimmer and I was being coached all the time and I was just used to being...
3: Told what to do.
1: I was used to being told what to do.
3: Yeah.
1: And that dynamic kind of never...
3: You have to. In swimming or in
1: most...
3: As an athlete.
1: As an athlete. And that dynamic. Coach. But now that I'm 52, I'm thinking, I don't want to do that anymore. So when we're out walking the other day, he would ask me questions and then he would answer the question before I'd even have a chance to answer it. He did it about three times. And on simple things, like, because we're walking around and he goes, oh, do you want to go left or right? Yeah, let's go left.
3: I love the simple stuff that sits in your brain.
2: Why did you ask me?
3: It's the best.
1: And I'm like,
3: it's the best.
1: And then it happened two more times.
3: It's such an innocent thing to do. Like, but, for him, it's like, there's absolutely no malice. Anything in what he's doing. He's just trying to, he's just thinking out loud.
1: Yeah, but then I'm gradually, you know me, Lutzy, I'm gradually starting to fume a bit because the second time he's, should we go up, down the, we end up being on a golf course actually, you know, should we go up that hole or down that hole?
2: Yeah.
1: Oh yeah, let's go up the hole. I'm like, I said, let's go up that hole.
2: So you just copy. You didn't say anything. You just roll with it.
1: Well, the second one I said twice. And the third time, which it was the same question.
3: I'm going to try and think what you said. You would have gone.
2: Yeah.
3: Oh, yeah. Well, I mean, if that's what you want to do, I guess that's what we'll do then.
1: Yes.
3: Is that what you said?
1: I said, I was going to say that anyway. But why did you bother asking me if you give the answer before I even get a chance to answer? It takes me a while to think, Cliff. And yes, I would have given the same answer as you, but
3: I wouldn't mind going down that hole, as it turns out. I like that hole.
2: It's my favourite hole in the course.
3: Favourite hole.
1: No, because every time it was the same answer. That's the other thing that bugged me.
2: Oh, he was getting it right.
1: He was getting it right.
2: See, that's a great CEO.
1: He was getting it right.
3: What do you mean, right?
1: Well, whatever he would answer, like, do you want to go this way or that way? If it was that way, I would always think...
3: it's the same as what you wanted.
1: It was actually the same as what I wanted.
2: Because he's a great CEO. He's been doing it for a long time.
1: But that wasn't the point.
3: I mean, it's...
1: The point is, I want to have a decision one day.
3: But in fairness to him,
1: yes,
3: history suggests that, you know, by which I'm just playing devil's advocate here, you've never challenged him on that. Well, that's what you're telling me.
1: No.
3: It's been the way it is. So, like, there's been relationships that, you know, I've been in and I've witnessed where people like to be, need direction like that and don't like I've been in situations where I go, oh, I don't know, what do you want to do? And they go, I don't want a guy that says that.
2: Tell me what to do.
1: Yeah. Really?
3: You know what I mean?
1: Yeah. Yeah, I know what you mean.
3: And that's what you've said.
1: Yeah, that's what I've said.
3: No, you haven't said it.
1: No, I have.
3: That's what's been said.
1: That's what I've fallen into. Because it came up the other day because Alex is very much like Cliff. And so is Bill. My whole family actually.
2: Oh,
1: are
2: so
1: that.
2: You're right.
1: I'm the only
2: you're
1: follower.
2: You're the CFO of the family.
1: I'm the only follower.
2: You're just.
1: They're all leaders.
2: Hence the Larapinta walk.
1: Yes. And the other day they were talking about holidays, Alex and Cliff, because Alex has organised a holiday with a friend, and she was saying to Cliff, oh, it's so annoying, you know, because I have to make all the decisions, and whenever I ask my friend what she wants to do, she says, I don't care. What do you want to do?
3: Yes.
1: Which is what I want to do.
3: That's what you've become.
1: Which is what I do.
3: And yes, Cliff, you've become that.
1: And Cliff's like going back to her going, yeah, no, it's so annoying when you have to make all the decisions and people don't. And I'm sitting on the couch.
3: He doesn't even want to.
1: Well, I don't know now, but I don't want to be a follower for the rest of my life. I'm 52, 53 on Saturday, Sunday.
2: Yeah. And you're watching Farmer Wants a Wife because he wants to on your birthday.
1: Exactly.
3: So when you get to a fork in the road,
1: What do you do?
3: Well, you've got to get on top of that earlier than he does and go, I think we go right here.
2: Yeah.
1: Okay.
3: And then see what happens. Because then if he bounces back and goes, no left, okay, then you've got a problem.
2: What about like dinner, at home for dinner? Who comes up with dinner every night?
1: Well, I do.
2: Yeah, there's some good decisions, you know?
1: Yeah.
3: What do you mean?
2: Unless she's deciding what to have. That's a big decision.
1: Well, that's just because I prefer to give away that decision.
3: that's effort. There's effort in that decision.
2: Trying to help. Lisa out of Thornlands has called in. You want to weigh in?
4: Oh, I sure do. Suze, I'm the opposite. I'm the CEO in our family, and it's freaking exhausting.
3: There you go. Be careful what you wish for.
4: Oh, yeah, maybe. But my husband, Benny, will call me and be like, hey, do you mind if we do this? I'm like, I'm not your mother. He's like, yeah, but you do the schedule. I need to make sure I'm not double booking. I'm like, I get it, but grow up here, man. Like, come on.
1: Really?
2: Yeah.
1: Okay, so you want me to step up and be a man?
2: She's saying just be careful, you know what I mean?
1: Oh, okay.
4: What you wish for.
3: Yeah, just careful what you wish for.
1: Okay, I might try it though.
2: Yeah, give it a go.
1: I just don't want to be a follower.
2: That's all right.
1: I feel like I'm a follower in my whole life.
3: You know what's going to happen? You're going to go on a walk. No, I've got this. We're going left here. We're going down this hole.
2: Yeah, yeah.
3: And all of a sudden, there's a search and rescue team out for you.
2: You're lost.
3: In the middle of some forest. Maybe we go with what I say, Susie.
0: Nick Lutzy and Susie O'Neill on Nova.

0: Lutzy and Susie O'Neill.
1: You know, I love it when I see Lutzy in this mood. He's very, what's the word?
2: Giddy.
1: Giddy? Yeah, I was going to say fatherly. But
2: fatherly, it's proud father, dad. It
1: like
2: feels
1: a proud dad.
2: Dad
1: mood.
3: Yeah. Yeah, because of the Comm Games and everything that's happening there. Lockie Kennedy this morning.
2: So we're in One Note Wonder. I'll play the audio.
1: Okay.
2: We're in One Note Wonder this morning. A game we do every day at 6:10 and Lutzy was a little bit distracted. This was happening. We had a Justin in my grade at school. We used to call him Justo, but apologies, Justin.
4: All good.
3: Oh my God, Lockie Kennedy! I think he's just got the silver medal in the Comm Games 100. He was in front. Someone piped up on an outside lane. I think that the favourite has got it. I think Lockie Kennedy just got a silver medal, which is huge. Which he did.
1: It's funny when he first came in as well because you were nervous.
3: I was nervous.
1: You were nervous for the race.
3: I've had a nervous sort of 12 hours because even last night we got there's a few athletes.
4: He came in a QAS jacket.
3: I did.
4: And look,
3: Aussie pants.
4: Yeah, and he's like, we've got to talk Comm Games today, guys. Yeah. And I was like, what's wrong with Lutzy?
3: It was like, I was on edge. I was up at 4 o'clock watching the semis, and then of course
1: this morning.
3: And then the finals came in early today.
4: Suze. That was why we're all shocked.
1: Oh, right.
3: And I'm buzzing.
4: Yeah.
3: Because I'm proud of this kid. He's a Brisbane kid. And I say kid, he's 22 years of age. He went to Gregory Terrace.
2: Yep.
3: We were just saying off air, Nick, he was playing a bit of rugby at Terrace.
2: He was a winger.
3: Someone said, you know, if you're quick, you didn't really like getting tackled much. So athletics is the alternative when that's the case. he said, I realised I was the fastest kid in the school. Yeah. Well, now he's one of the fastest guys in the world.
2: And the fastest Australian.
3: Fastest Australian in history.
2: Yeah.
3: With 9.85, smashing Patrick Johnson's national record of 9.93. Like, I couldn't be prouder. And I couldn't be prouder because I know, because I talk about, you know, joining the journey of the athlete.
2: Yes.
3: And it was only 6 months ago, you know, myself and Elle Stevenson, who helps him out as well here in Brisbane, you know, we're taking to a Broncos game to try and introduce him to people that could sponsor him and government.
2: Yep.
3: Let state government know this is a local kid that we can be powerful, can be a powerful force for 2032. But until he did something like this, it sort of was falling on deaf ears a bit.
2: Mm.
3: No one really cares until you win a major championship or you medal in a major championship, and now he's done that. So I couldn't be prouder for him.
1: Which is so cute.
2: Yeah,
1: I mean, you don't have kids of your own, but you're a better parent than a lot of parents I know.
2: Yeah.
1: Maybe.
4: You're very proud. You say me?
2: So what we thought we could do, like a bit of fun, what are you a proud parent of? And I don't want to hear kids.
1: Not your own kids.
2: Not kids.
1: Not your own kids.
3: Oh, like, so who are you proud of?
2: Who are you proud of? What are you proud of? You know what I mean? Is it a plant that you haven't killed?
3: Mm. Yeah,
2: you
3: right.
2: You know what
3: okay,
2: I mean?
3: Yeah.
2: Like, what are you really proud of?
1: Well, producer Ash said that her cactus flowered the other day. For the first time.
3: And she's proud of that?
1: She's proud of it.
2: Ash, please, use your microphone. Are you proud of that?
5: This is on, right? Yes, I'm very proud.
2: Good. Thank you, Ash. What are you proud of? You're a little proud parent. We've got spilt milk tickets up for grabs, which is Ray and Lewis Capaldi as well, to the most proud parent out there.
1: Yeah.
3: There's a parent in the context of can't be your kid.
2: Don't, if you call and say your kid, like, bored.
1: No, own kid.
2: Can I say, I'm proud of my dog.
1: Yeah,
2: does that count?
1: What did Pam do?
2: Yeah. Pam ran 17 kilometres. 17K with me the other day.
3: National record?
2: I got a Strava Queensland record on my circuit. So I'm proud of my dog.
1: Oh, that's great.
2: That's a 17K run for a dog.
3: No, that's good.
1: Yeah,
3: come on.
1: Sore paws.
2: I know.
1: Sore paws.
2: My wife was telling, she's good, she's conditioned. My wife was telling everyone at the party the dog ran 17K. Not so much me, but just the dog. So,
3: fantastic.
2: Proud parents. What do you got? So is anything you want to sprinkle on?
1: Oh, God, I was trying to think of something.
3: Who are you proud? I was going to say, you can't be kids, can you?
2: Yeah.
3: I was going to say that. Yeah.
2: Yeah.
1: I don't think I'm proud of anything or anyone.
3: You're proud of yourself.
1: No, you can't be proud of yourself. No, you can't. That's illegal.
3: I'm proud of you.
2: Yeah, I'm proud of you, Suze.
1: Let me think of something.
2: All right.
3: Okay, it's all right.
2: Get our proud parents. We'll get you on next.
0: Nick, Lutzy, and Susie O'Neill. 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

0: across Melbourne. This is Nova.
1: So let's get the party started. See you at the bar, you was hardly talking. That's when I knew that your heart was scarring. Friends to lovers need a part to star in. Like, wait, babe, let me

0: Lutzy and Susie O'Neill.
1: Why you're a proud parent, but not of your kids.
2: Yeah, because Lutzy's been so excited this morning because Lachie Kennedy, who's a runner in the Australian team.
3: Yes.
2: Has just got silver.
3: Oh, my God, huge national record. we almost had him on just for 2 seconds then, but he got rushed into drug testing, which is obviously a standard thing. So hopefully we'll have him on the show before 9 o'clock if he can get out of the drug testing in time.
1: Good.
3: Which can be a bit painful at times, can't it, Susan?
2: Yes.
1: We're saying Lutzy's a proud dad today, so we all know what you're proud of. But it can't be your kids, right?
2: Yeah.
1: So someone actually texted in.
2: Yeah. 0457611069.
1: Because you were saying you know what you were proud of.
2: Yeah.
1: Someone said, could Suze be proud of her Calexico wardrobe?
3: Oh, there you go. There you go.
1: She's that one customer.
2: I'm not proud of that. Actually. That's pretty funny.
3: You are proud.
2: I'm proud of it. Actually, I should go shopping today.
3: Yes. Yes, retail therapy.
1: Erin out of Windsor, what are you proud of?
4: Hi, guys. I'm extremely proud of my 12-year-old dog when she manages to not soil herself and go to the toilet outside.
3: Bravo.
1: That's a good win.
2: Gross.
4: She's an old gal, so her back legs give away and accidents happen. So,
3: she's not alone there. When we...
4: when she makes it outside, I'm very proud.
1: Good on her.
2: What do you mean her back legs give away? I've got so many questions. Anyway, so she can't walk outside. The drag.
4: She's got a bit of arthritis. She's the legs aren't what they used to be.
1: What's her name? We'll just give her a shout out.
4: Maggie.
1: On your Maggie. Keep weighing outside.
3: I'm the opposite. I'm outside. My back gives away and I can't get inside to take it.
1: You need some help to get in. You need your mum to come
3: toilet.
1: Over.
3: Mum!
1: It's happened again.
3: It's happening.
1: George has called in. Good morning, George. What are you proud of?
5: I'm proud of my boxing coach and her son. My boxing coach retired officially this year and her son just got signed professionally in the US last week.
2: What? Oh, how good.
5: Continuing the family legacy.
2: What's the name? Should we get the name and follow it?
5: Shotgun Shannon O'Connell is my boxing coach.
3: Damn.
5: She's she's awesome. And her son is Cooper O'Connell.
1: Cool.
3: Okay, there's another one to keep an eye on.
1: Yeah, Cooper O'Connell.
2: Shotgun and Shannon's a
3: shotgun
2: lady.
1: Shotgun Shannon,
3: that
1: baby.
3: That's unreal.
1: That's a great name. Vicky out of Redcliffe, what are you proud of?
6: Hello. My budgie, Calippo. So he's 13 years old. They don't normally live that long. And he drinks wine with me. And he's like... the best budgie. So cool.
3: Does he talk trash when he gets a bit drunk?
6: No, he does fly a little bit. Funny though.
1: A bit giddy. You let him out of the cage.
3: Drink flying.
2: It must be so you don't drink alone, is it?
3: That's right.
6: We've had many kitchen parties with him and I.
1: They solve the problems of the world together in their kitchen.
2: I need to get a budgie too because my husband doesn't really drink.
1: You can call it Clippo.
3: It's a lot of pride in the room.
1: And Katrina, wrap us up out of Cornubia. What are you proud of?
7: I'm proud of my mum and dad.
1: Yes.
3: Yes.
2: Okay.
1: Yes.
7: They're quite old now, and I'm trying to get them to embrace technology. So on the weekend, I went over there and installed the Woolworths Everyday Rewards app and the Ring app because they bought a doorbell camera, and they were so proud of themselves, and I was really proud of them too.
3: That's pretty cool.
1: They got on the apps.
7: They got on the Woolies app so they could get their points.
1: Can I ask you a question?
2: That's amazing. Actually.
1: Hey, Katrina, did their Oz Alert alarm not go off like Susan's because they hadn't updated their software?
7: I don't know, but my mum's phone is so old that once we installed the Ring app and we tested it, it took about 2 minutes for the actual ring to come through on her phone. So we thought that was funny. But by that time, someone's probably already broken into their house. So,
1: the burglars are inside.
2: Oh, well done. I mean, imagine the stress of installing an app on your parents' phone. I would not even imagine.
1: Oh, yeah. Well, good proud things, everyone. Well done.
3: Bravo.
1: That was great.

0: Nancy and Susie O'Neill.
1: Breaking news, we've got the great man.
2: Oh my God, it's been a huge morning at the Comm Games, and for those that haven't heard, Lachlan Kennedy, the Brisbane boy, a silver medal in the men's 100 metres with a new national record of 9.85 seconds, and he joins us now on the way back to the hotel. Lachie Kennedy, congratulations!
3: Yay! Thank you for having me on.
2: Oh man, like obviously you've been through a lot. The emotions of the last couple of hours must have been pretty intense for you. What a day! I mean, we all got up early in the morning to watch you the semi-final, where you run a great time. You put yourself in the frame, and then the final 9.85 seconds.
1: So quick.
2: I mean, it was almost perfection. I mean, you almost won the damn thing. Incredible. How are you feeling?
3: Pumped, man. I mean, I don't know. I'm feeling pretty. Oh, sorry. I'm feeling pretty good. I'm pretty amped. I can't lie. But it's been an unreal night. It's been an unreal competition for me. And we're only just getting started. We've got the 200 tomorrow.
2: Oh, yeah, too.
3: And I've got the 4x1 as well. I think the lads were a real shot for gold in that 4x1 too. So hopefully we come away with some more hardware. Man, I can't lie.
4: Oh, well done, Lachie. And also, tell me how quickly this has been. Because 4 years ago, okay, the last Commonwealth Games in Birmingham, were you even running? Had you just, what's your timeline? How quick has it been to get to the top?
3: Oh, I was running, I think. I was 2022. Yeah, I was running. I just wasn't running as fast. I was a junior back then. Mm. I was running, I think, maybe 10.5s, 10.6s was my range. So it's been a pretty rapid increase. But, I mean, it's shout out to my coach. I mean, he's clearly doing some wondrous work.
2: Andrew, well done.
3: Yeah, shout out to Andrew. Shout out to all my team, you know. I mean, credit to them. I mean, it wouldn't be the guy I am without them. So I'm very lucky.
1: And Lachie, it's cool, man, to put it together. Like, obviously, everyone knew you could run fast, but to do it on the biggest stage in the biggest moment, right? Yeah. In the wet as well. Like, you must get so much confidence from that.
3: Hell yeah. I mean, definitely not ideal conditions. I think that track's pretty quick. I'm just going to the Uber now. It was good. It was good. It was real fun. I mean, just a privilege to be out there, you know. I'm happy to bring back a medal for the green and gold, for the good guys.
2: Yeah, 9.85. No, I think you said just in the Richo when you got off the track, I'm not sure I can run that again. I mean, it's a cold night in Glasgow, wet track. I mean, yeah, it must give you so much confidence. I mean, for all of us, you're a great runner, but you were running it around, you know, 9.96, and that was the PB. But to 9.85, it puts you in another stratosphere now. That must give you the confidence to know that when you need to on the big stage, you can match it with the big boys now.
3: Yeah, I like turning it up for the biggest events. So I mean, I think that's what I got to do. I mean, what matters most is when you're running your best when it matters most. You know, you got to be at your best when it matters most. That's the name of the game in track and field. Mm.
4: Yeah. Hey, you broke a really old record. Patrick Johnson was running, you know, 23 years ago, around about when I was still swimming. And does it feel good to break that? Have you heard from him yet?
3: I haven't. Honestly, I've got so many messages. I reckon he has messaged me. Huh. But yeah, I've got just too many messages to check now. I'll get back to everyone eventually. But yeah. I'm sure he has messaged me. My massage therapist, who's mates him, said he said congrats. So yeah, right. I mean, I've met him a couple of times. He's been a good help for me, always giving me tips and just saying how he believes in me to break the record. He's like, it's about time it went. So he's like, records are meant to be broken.
2: Well, we couldn't be proud of you,
1: so
2: mate.
1: Happy.
2: Like, people back home are just raving about it and so proud of what you've achieved. And as I've been saying, the great thing is so many people now are winning it or a silver medal and a record in it, and major championships like this. It allows more people to join your journey now, which is the best thing in the lead up to LA and also to 32, mate. So congratulations.
1: Yeah, well done, mate.
2: And mate, get out
3: Thank
2: there.
3: You.
2: A big, you got the
3: Hell
2: 200
3: yeah.
2: and everything. So get on it, mate. Let's get some more hardware, as you said.
3: Amen. Let's do it.
1: Let's do it.
2: Right.
1: Thanks,
2: Lachie. Cheers,
0: Lachie. Nick Lutze and Susie O'Neill on Nova. Oh. After sold-out shows worldwide, Alex Warren is back.
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0: and Susie O'Neill. It's Nick, Lutzy and Susie O'Neill's
1: Producers Press Conference.
2: All right. Hey, settle down. We only have time for one question each, please.
3: Susie,
2: Lachlan Sands here from Corporate Quarterly. If Cliff, your husband, is the CEO of your family, you are the COO and the CFO, who is HR in this family dynamic?
4: What a question.
5: Alex. It's got to be Alex, right?
4: HR.
6: Human resources. She's decided to make sure.
5: HR comes when you're in trouble.
6: Yeah. Everyone's being appropriate.
4: Okay. I went down the line of more like a therapist. Maybe a...
6: Yeah, well, they do play that role, I believe. I don't know.
4: But in our immediate family...
6: Well, what's best... HR's, at the end of the day, it's what's best for the company. So what's best for the family?
4: Yeah.
6: So, you know...
4: That's probably me as well, because
5: even though
4: I'm a follower of in the family, I'm a peacemaker.
5: Yes.
4: Which doesn't always work, because you shouldn't get involved in family fights that you're not involved in.
6: Yes.
5: Just let it go.
4: But I do.
6: You do that on occasion.
4: I do, and I should.
5: As a mother, you can't not, right?
4: Well, I'm trying not to do that. It's not my problem.
5: you. I haven't spoken to you in a while.
7: As from the time capsule, Nick, after chatting to the nightlife commissioner earlier in the piece, if you could bring back one Brizzy nightlife venue for one night, what would it be and why?
6: Good question. We've had some good ones that have progress has claimed the better of.
5: You know, it used to be under where the Flying Cock was, and the Flying Cock's not even there anymore.
4: Where's that?
5: The Flying Cock was great.
4: What suburb are we?
5: On the corner. Remember the bowler club? What, the bowler bar?
6: Bowler bar, yeah.
4: The city or the valley?
5: It's in the valley. The bowler bar was a little underground, like, rave den.
6: That was Dooley's on Brunswick Street, the Flying Cock.
5: That used to be...
6: Yeah, Dooley's... that's great.
5: That used to be the monastery. Do you remember the monastery?
6: Yeah,
5: where you and me, Lutzy, met for the first time in the urinals.
6: You mean underneath?
5: Yeah, underneath.
6: Bowler bar was the monastery.
5: Yes, the bowler bar was the monastery. So the this was probably...
6: whole precinct, really.
5: Yeah, circa 2006, 5 to 2009, it was the monastery.
6: Is that where we met?
5: Yeah, that's where we met.
4: How?
5: I was in the toilet, and then I was working for another radio station, and Lutzy was there, and I said, "Hey, Lutzy, I work for..." And he's like, "Come work for us."
6: I think I was peddling vapes down there.
4: They weren't invented yet.
6: I know, I was ahead of the time.
5: He was very ahead of his time. And that's how he said, "Come work for us." And I said, "All right." And then we hit it off. We had some drinks.
6: I don't regret it. That's
5: the rest is history.
4: Funny, because I met Lutzy drunk as well. I was drunk at the Noosa Surf Club. And that's how I got this job as well.
6: Yep. Hilarious. That's how it works.
5: Go out to Lutzy when you're drunk and ask him. But bring back the mono.
6: Good call. Yes.
8: Oh, yeah, Lutzy, Nick Davis, father and Sunday Mail. Earlier in the show, you quickly jumped into a sports writing role to get the news out wide that Lachie Kennedy had broken the Australian record in the 100 metres final of the Commonwealth Games, taking you back to your 4BC sports writing
6: days.
8: What was the fastest you've ever had to turn around a piece of news to get it on air?
6: Well, I'll tell you what was weird back in the day. It was one of those jobs you only had to do it every half hour, usually, on a Saturday or a Sunday when I worked. You have to get the sports news. But there was no internet. If there was, there wasn't much on the internet. So you'd literally, if there was four rugby league, or say there was three rugby league games on, you'd literally have a number, you'd ring at Brookvale Oval, and someone would answer, you know, "Can I get the score, please?" And they'd go, Manly 24, St George 14. How long do we go? 60-second minute. Thank you. Fine. Hang up. Ring Wynn Stadium. Ring the City Football Stadium.
5: You're working so much harder for your dollar.
6: And then you had cricket. Cricket as well. You'd have to ring, New South Wales is playing Victoria in a Sheffield Shield match. Like, first of all, who cares? Secondly, who's on? Such and such on what? There's 242. Oh. Okay, who's on that? Blah, blah, blah, blah. So you'd have to do that in the last possible minute because it had to be live sport, right?
5: Yeah.
6: So you couldn't do it 15 minutes out. That got stressful. And one day the printer wouldn't work. And that's the day that all I said. So I have one job is to give the sports scores. And I had to go in. And the newsreader goes, "No, with sport, it's David Luttrell." And I went, "There's three Sheffield Shield games on around the country this afternoon. And I'll endeavour to get those scores to you at the nearest possible time. That's sport. I'm David Luttrell."
4: That's so funny.
6: No information. Yeah.
4: You get in trouble for that?
6: The newsreader's looking at me, "What are you doing?" Yeah.
5: People are driving, listening, like, "What is this idiot?"
6: Yeah, you would have gotten, like, seriously a lot of trouble.
2: All right, that concludes the press conference. We'll be taking no more questions.
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0: This is Jace, Lauren and Clint on Nova.
22: You are listening to Nova. It is Jace, Lauren and Clint.
4: Guys, I want to talk public rejections. Or breakups.
22: Yeah. Public rejections
4: or breakups.
22: Are you talking about like when people propose in public and yes. people say yep, no? Yep. Just don't do it.
4: Or you're at a party and, you know, you make the move and someone's like, no, not interested, and it's in front of everyone.
2: Oh, when you get pushed away.
4: Yeah.
2: Oh, started that movie before.
22: What, in public?
2: You go for a little dance for passion, they're not having a part of it.
22: Oh, that's so
4: what sad. What'd she do? She
2: put just like, no, see her.
22: Oh, that's so sad. Mm.
2: I mean, most love it, but...
4: Most love it.
22: Do they?
2: Well, yeah.
22: I haven't seen you have a dance floor passion.
4: Oh, my God. It'd be amazing. It'd be amazing.
22: In fact, it's not really something you'd do in front of me because I think I'd laugh.
4: Do you,
22: what are you doing, mate?
4: Did she, like, physically put her hand on your chest or push you away?
2: There's been a few, yeah.
22: No, you can. I've had people try and kiss me before and you're like, you just kind of turn
2: your head.
22: Yeah,
2: turn your head.
22: No thanks.
2: See ya.
22: You do the
2: anyway,
22: Beck
2: how
22: Judd.
2: About a drink?
22: You do the Beck Judd to Tony Jones.
2: That's a public rejection.
22: That is a public rejection.
4: Guys.
2: What's happened?
22: Actually, it's twice.
4: Happened to Usher.
1: If you want to look at the screen, the studio at the moment, this is footage of Usher currently on tour at the moment.
7: He's got the rig out.
1: So every show, Chris Brown used to do this.
22: Hang on. There's can we start with the fact that it's a bed on the stage?
1: So there's a bed on the stage. Usher is shirtless. Oh. He is singing and seducing this girl. Now, what normally happens at every other show is the girl that's sitting on the bed while he's singing to her, he goes to kiss her and she kisses him in front of everyone.
7: Oh.
1: This time, as he leaned in to kiss her, the girl leans back.
7: She was like, mm-mm.
1: Yep. What? Usher pulls the headphones out, moves
22: on,
1: cracks the shits and says, that's it.
22: She doesn't want to kiss him.
1: And he doesn't finish the song.
22: She's gorgeous too. He doesn't want to finish the song.
1: No.
22: What a baby.
1: Oh.
22: You know, if you're going to kiss someone, you get rejected. It's just part of life.
7: Oh, he tried to grab her hand and she's like, no.
22: Why did she get on the stage?
1: I know, that's the other thing. Why go up there?
7: Was this a stunt?
1: No.
22: Maybe.
1: No.
22: I mean, what? The bed's gross.
1: I mean, he doesn't look great if it is a publicity stunt.
22: This is so awful to watch. I'd be like,
1: so she leans back on the bed. He's going in for the smooch.
7: Her lips are pursed.
22: Do you know
1: and
22: what?
1: Look at his face there. He is mortified.
7: He's embarrassed. Do you know what? I'm calling bullshit. I think that's a stunt.
1: No way.
22: Is Usher like...
1: Well, it's not a great stunt.
22: What's
1: he
22: Usher
1: look
22: doing?
1: Good.
22: Is he married? He got kids?
1: Yeah.
22: Dad, come on.
1: Imagine being the kids.
7: Is he got kids?
1: Yeah.
7: Is he married?
22: I don't think he's
7: Hang
22: married.
7: On, I'm
22: Sure
7: I'm
22: he's not married
7: it.
22: If he's...
7: Usher.
1: Stand by. Live Google.
22: Enough. Google me.
8: Live Usher Google. Raymond.
1: Sorry?
7: His name's Usher Raymond.
22: Is his surname Raymond?
7: Oh, I don't know if that's his middle name.
22: I wouldn't have picked that in a million years.
7: We're going live here. He's got four kids and he's married to... Oh, no, they're broken up. Nah,
1: no,
7: it's
1: I'm
7: all
1: shocked.
7: Good. No, that's all good.
1: Okay, green light.
22: Four kids, though.
1: Ones.
22: I'd be like,
7: oh,
22: Dad,
7: my God,
22: get off
7: no,
22: the baby
7: hang on.
22: Oil.
1: Sorry?
22: Hang on.
7: He said he's onto his fourth wife. No wonder.
22: That's not going to be
7: He's been rejected in real life.
1: Fourth wife. Mate, they're going to
7: I think he's with Jenny at the moment.
22: I mean,
7: not with our Jenny, but with Jennifer.
1: Yeah, right.
7: Yeah, there you go.
22: There
7: good
22: you go.
7: On him.
22: Yeah, that's, I mean, I think he should give up the pashing people on the bed at the concert.
1: It's a bit just
22: How old is he, please?
7: Oh, yep, hang on, stand by, please. Born in 78. He is 47. His name is Usher Raymond.
22: He's 47. Yeah. I thought he was older than that.
7: His name's Usher Raymond IV. I don't know what the Roman numerals are because I'm dumb. What's
22: that's
7: that?
22: That's
1: four.
7: The four.
1: Five.
7: Four.
22: IV.
7: Usher Raymond the fourth.
22: Usher Raymond the fourth.
1: That's why he's on his fourth marriage.
7: Who knew there were three Ushers before it?
1: Yeah, I know.
22: Surely not.
7: That's not common.
22: I feel like he's just whacked that on there.
1: 13, 24, 10.
22: He's like, let's sound more regal than we are. I'm going to make myself.
7: Well, I got sucked
22: four.
7: In.
1: 13, 24, 10. Have you had a public rejection? Or did someone break up with you somewhere?
22: I'm sure
1: public?
22: It's happened to all of us at some point. Oh. We did get public the rejection, quite famously, actually.
7: Very public.
1: Yeah. 13, 24, 10 is our number. Will you shut down? If

0: This is Nova. You got Jace, Lauren and Clint.
1: 13 24 10 is our number. Have you been broken up with in a public place?
2: Publicly dumped.
1: Julie, good morning. Welcome to the show.
0: Hey, Jules.
3: Good morning.
1: Are you using our show to break up with someone, or has this already happened?
3: No, it's already happened.
1: Take us to it. Where were you?
2: What happened?
3: Yeah. Okay. My boyfriend, I just had my 21st birthday. We've been going out for a few years. I was so excited. He asked me out for dinner. I thought, this is it. We're going to get engaged.
1: Oh no.
4: That's a big expectation.
3: Yes, it is. But I thought we were so in love, to be honest. Mm. He was the one. He was the one for me.
4: He wasn't. How old were you? 21.
3: 21.
1: Right. And what happened? He called it off
4: for dinner. Beautiful young love.
3: So we got to the restaurant, we'd ordered our meal, we sat down, we started eating, and he goes, okay, how do you think we're going? In my mind, I'm going, it's happening, it's happening, it's happening. And he said, I don't think it's going so well.
2: Oh.
3: And I think we should break up.
2: In the middle of my meal.
4: Entrees
2: arrived. It wasn't on your 21st birthday, was it?
3: It was a week after.
2: We
3: had the big celebrations. His parents came to the party. His family came to the party. I thought, we've got all these presents ready to go.
0: And Jules, sorry, can you take us to the actual meal itself? Where were we? Were we at entree or mains?
1: What'd
0: or
1: you
0: dessert?
1: Order?
3: We're at the main.
0: Oh.
3: We're at the main.
1: What were you in the middle of? What were you eating?
3: I was eating spaghetti.
1: Yeah, right.
0: She won't forget
3: spaghetti
0: that.
3: Marinara.
2: Julie, how old are you now? Can I ask, Julie?
0: Unforgettable, Jules.
2: Julie, how old are you now?
3: I'm in my 50s.
2: Right. And it still stings.
1: Oh, you can laugh about it.
3: It still stings. Oh, okay. I did not get over that. And you know what?
2: We hate him. What's his name?
0: Just give us a Christian name.
3: His name's Stuart.
2: Up yours, Stuart.
1: Whoa, you don't know. Sorry, I'm going to defend Stuart here. No offence, Julie, but Julie might have been high maintenance. You don't know.
0: How dare you call?
1: No, I'm just saying.
2: Go, Julie.
1: Sorry, but I'm just...
2: Jason, let Julie... Go, Jules, give it to him.
3: This man was my life. I gave him everything.
1: See, told you.
2: Oh, Julie, I'm so sorry. I mean, it's been 30 years.
1: Let it go, Jules.
2: It still hurts.
0: Jason, stop being rude to Julie.
2: Did you meet anyone after Stuart?
3: Yes.
2: Good.
0: Good.
2: And he's a good man?
3: He was not a good man.
1: Oh, no.
2: Oh, Julie, what
0: Jace
2: did he
0: might
2: do?
0: Have a point.
1: I think we've found the common denominator.
2: It's not Julie's fault. Do you know what? There's so...
3: I'm a good woman.
1: Yes, you are, Julie.
2: And
1: you
2: did
1: are.
2: You meet anyone after him?
3: I did.
2: Yes, and was he a good man?
3: No, he disappeared when I was 8 months pregnant.
1: Oh no, Jules!
3: And I know it's sad.
2: And what about now, Jules?
3: Now I'm happily married with two children.
2: And is he a good man?
3: Well, no.
1: Jules.
2: Oh, no, I'm so sorry.
0: Are you okay, darling?
1: Oh, now I feel bad.
0: Can you please?
3: I'm glad you feel bad, Jason.
1: No,
2: you're unlucky in love.
1: That's what
2: Julie.
1: It is. You know what, Julie? They're not good enough for you.
3: You know what, though? I have a dog.
2: And is he a good dog?
0: Yeah. Do we like
3: he
0: him?
3: He absolutely idolises me.
2: What's the dog's name?
0: Yeah. Stuart.
3: His name's Oakley.
2: Oakley?
3: Yes.
2: And what sort of dog is Oakley? Let's look at the positives, guys. What sort of dog?
3: Okay.
2: Tell us about
3: He's
2: Oakley.
3: He's a Westie poo.
2: What?
3: A Westie poo.
2: What's a Westie poo?
3: He's a cross between a Western
2: Terrier.
3: Highlander.
1: And a poo.
3: And a poodle.
2: Oh,
1: a
2: great.
1: Poodle.
4: A West
1: poodle.
4: Poo.
2: And yeah. Westie poo.
4: Westie poo.
2: And he's the big man in
1: Oakley.
2: Your life.
1: Yeah,
3: he
1: looks after
3: life.
0: Yeah. Hey,
3: he
0: Julie.
3: Looks after me. Does not leave my side.
1: Wow. I mean,
2: Jules, you've been unlucky in love. I'm glad you found the dog. Dogs are good for the soul.
0: She's almost got enough for a basketball team.
1: I'm glad you found the dog.
2: Yeah, dogs are... I will die on this hill. Dogs are better than
0: yes.
2: humans.
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2: Turn it up.
5: On Nova.
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1: You'll better start talking.
2: Jace, Lauren and Clint. Probe the Popo.
3: Tell me what you know.
0: Guys, favourite time of the week. We love this. Probe the Popo. This is where we get different areas from the police in.
4: I would argue the police officer we have today has one of the hardest jobs.
0: Yeah. Sort of everything's on them. No pressure. Senior Sergeant Alana Ridgway is joining us. She is a police prosecutor. Good morning.
5: Good morning.
6: Thanks for having me.
4: Now, thanks for coming in.
0: Let's dumb it down. Explain to people, what does a police prosecutor do?
6: Yeah, this is a question I get asked a lot because a lot of people don't really understand. So essentially, the police go out on the front line. They do their amazing work. They compile a brief of evidence. They send it to our office, we go over to court and we prosecute it. So we work at the other end of the bar table from the defence lawyers and we put the police case forward.
4: I mean, that's a tough, tough job because while the police are out trying to do the right thing, then you've got these defence lawyers who are basically critical of every single thing that you're doing and trying to find holes in what you're doing and agitating you. You must have to be so mentally strong to deal with that.
6: Yeah, 100%. It can be really difficult and it's a lot of concentration in court. Like, you can't switch off for 1 second.
4: No.
6: So it's very exhausting.
4: They're always trying to catch you out, right?
6: 100%. Yep, always.
0: So you don't have to be a lawyer yourself?
6: No, you don't. I'm doing my law degree. We do have a lot of police prosecutors that do have their law degree, but we also have lawyers in our department as well.
7: I mean, it can be very theatrical in there. As a former court reporter myself, we'll get to that in a second, but do you ever bang the bench and you're out of order?
6: I think about it. Don't you worry. But it's not something that you can afford to do, unfortunately.
7: So, and you're prosecuting a whole gamut of crimes.
6: So we do the Magistrates Court and the Children's Court.
7: Right.
6: And within those courts, we have lots of therapeutic jurisdictions. So we have Koori Court, we have ARC, we have Drug Court.
4: Mm-hmm. Can I ask you about the Children's Court? Because we hear, this is one that's in the news a lot, right? Because we obviously have this huge youth crime issue and the police do an amazing job catching these kids. You then obviously have to go to court. How frustrating is it when you see these same kids come back time and time again?
6: Yeah, look, Children's Court is a really complex jurisdiction. It's probably really difficult for the community to get a real grasp on it because you always hear the stories that go wrong.
4: We hear the top line.
6: You do. So you hear about the small number of recidivist high-risk offenders. And obviously that is incredibly frustrating for the community and for the police. And we put a lot of focus on that. But then there's also a lot of really good work that gets done in that court with diversions and group conferencing that works on rehabilitation. And I know a lot of people go, oh, really, rehabilitation is a bit of a slap on the wrist.
4: Mm.
6: But there's a need for that as well because what we don't want is every child coming into court ending up with a criminal record because we just have a society of people that then can't be employed.
4: And some of these kids are like 11 and 12 years old, right?
6: Yeah, correct.
4: They're not even in high school yet.
6: No, that's right. And especially, as I said, this really, and I say it's probably single figures if we're talking about percentages of high-risk recidivists that's doing really serious crime. They take the headlines, of course. But then there's a really, really high percentage of children that just sort of lose their way a little bit and we can divert them out of the criminal justice system.
4: So you do see that happening?
6: All the time.
4: It feels like we hear about these kids going
7: same
4: back. We don't
7: kids.
4: Actually hear the stories where these kids have turned their lives around or, you know, they've come out the other side of the system.
6: Yeah, I think the percentage is over 50% of people that we divert out of the children's court jurisdiction.
7: I mean, in the same breath, are you frustrated as a prosecutor prosecuting the good work of police by the attitude of some of these kids that you see time and time again? Those that, you know, you do oppose bail, they might, you know, be given a second or a third chance and they're back again.
6: Oh, yeah, 100%. So they lack a lot of insight and there's not a huge amount of respect for police with that younger group either.
0: Which is crazy because it's so different when we were kids.
4: Oh, my God, we were terrified as kids.
6: I'm a police officer and if I drive past a police car, I still freak out.
0: Yeah.
4: I mean, it's not just kids. Adults, God, there's plenty of adults that get re-offend time and time again as well. You must get frustrated.
6: Look, you do get frustrated.
4: And angry sometimes.
6: Oh, look, anger's not really an emotion that a police officer gets to have
4: right,
6: in their duty.
4: Fair enough.
6: Because you
4: That's
6: can't.
4: That's why I'm not a police officer.
0: Oh, no, you'd be shooting him in the foot.
6: Look, you do get disappointed, you do get frustrated. It's easy to move past it, and I know that sounds difficult, but
4: you have to sort of go,
6: I have a role. My role is to put the best evidence before the court, make sure they have all of the information, make sure I have a proper legal submissions ready to go and understand that's my role. It's not my role to make the decisions that a magistrate makes. So you sort of have to separate yourself from that a little bit. Otherwise it can get
4: overwhelming.
6: Correct.
0: Senior Sergeant Alana Ridgway is on the air with us this morning. She's a police prosecutor. Thank you so much for all the work you do. Honestly, the pressure that's on you guys to actually, you know, get these perps and put them behind bars is a lot of work. So
6: thank you. I appreciate that.
3: Jace, Lauren and Clint.
5: Jace, Lauren and Clint. On

0: Thanks for joining us. You're listening to Nova. It is Jace, Lauren and Clint with you. Guys, we've had an escape. Two inmates have busted out.
1: Oh, dear.
0: I don't know if you saw this, but a kindergarten's under investigation after 2 4-year-old children removed fencing at the kindergarten, busted out on Monday, and then walked back to one of their nearby homes, crawled through the dog door into the house.
2: The doggy door.
0: So they could watch K-pop Demon Hunters.
1: No. I mean, great movie.
3: Great movie.
1: Hang on.
0: So wait, 2 4-year-olds.
1: So wait, did the kindy leave a gate or something?
0: No, no, no. The kids removed some fencing.
1: The kids removed, it's like Shawshank Redemption. They dug a hole.
0: Exactly like Shawshank.
3: Have a ship?
0: Probably.
3: Hmm.
0: So
1: they removed the fencing.
0: Removed some fencing.
1: At four.
0: And then made their, like, jokes aside.
1: That's terrifying.
2: I mean, kindy
0: as a parent,
2: must have been
0: this
2: average.
0: Is terrifying.
1: All children must be on leashes.
0: Chip.
1: No? Okay. Mm. Microchip. No, that.
0: Or those collars. So if they get out.
2: No.
1: Oh, yeah, no. Like the boundaries.
0: Ones. The boundary collars, yeah.
2: No.
1: I mean, no. But how did they get the. No. Is there vision of them taking the fence?
0: Yeah, so it's a full investigation at the moment.
1: That is terrifying.
0: Like, come
1: what
0: on.
1: What did they do? They walked home, climbed in the.
0: Two 4-year-olds.
1: Climbed in the doggy door and watched Demon Hunter. And they were found on the couch.
2: No, it's like Milo and Otis. Remember that?
0: Yes.
1: You know how I feel about
2: That's
1: Milo
2: so
1: and Otis.
2: So sad. Did one of them.
1: Don't. I don't want to talk about it.
2: Did they?
1: I can't do
0: Was
1: movies.
0: This the cat and the pug?
2: Yeah, but I think...
1: They were
2: I
1: on
2: think
1: the raft the, down the river.
2: Did the pug not survive?
1: Clint, I don't want to talk about
0: or, it. You're thinking of Marley and Me.
1: Oh.
0: Spoiler alert.
2: Do you know the other one that made me sad? My Girl.
0: I'd never look at bees the same way again.
2: Oh, no, those bees.
1: All blue
2: those
1: eyes.
2: Bees, they were relentless, weren't they?
0: Yeah, they really were.
2: I mean, poor guy.
1: Okay, back to these kids. I mean... Gal wanted to watch Demon Hunters. Do you know my friend Nick? He used to leave school every day. He used to wag school and go home so he could watch Felicity.
2: As in the girl with the glasses?
0: Oh, I love Felicity.
1: No, not the cartoon. Felicity was like the drama. Oh, the American.
0: Did he have a crush on her?
1: Yeah, and he left every day. His name's Nick
2: Carr. She was hot.
1: Yeah. I'm going to shame him. Nick Carr left school every day. Oh, my gosh. He should call. If you're listening to this, Nick Carr, 13, 24, 10. He busted out of school every day at the same time and would go home to watch Felicity.
0: There is a prison-esque feeling to it. Like, I pick up Archie from kindy, and I love his kindy. We dropped him off first day. Remember?
2: We did too, yeah.
0: It's a great little community kindy, and the teachers are awesome. Mm. But as I pick him up, when we're leaving, all the kids run to the fence, putting their arm through the fence, like, bye, almost like, take me.
1: It's so savage. Parents can't look back, right? You've got to turn around.
2: Yeah,
1: you've
2: got to keep walking.
0: Never look back.
1: You've just got to keep walking.
0: Never look back.
2: See you at three.
0: You try and distract him. Oh, look at the turtle in the... Okay, go.
1: That's so
0: You know
1: funny.
0: What, though? They're all... It's so I don't know cute. If it's a lie. I know if kindy teachers do this as a lie, but they always say... They're fine.
2: Yeah.
0: You know, because sometimes parents will ring up afterwards and be like, I just want to check, did they settle all right?
2: Do the kids still sleep there?
0: No.
2: At the kindergarten?
0: No.
2: Do we? I'm
1: yeah,
2: sure
1: they
2: some
1: do.
2: Of them sleep.
0: No, not
2: don't
0: in
2: they?
0: Kindy. Oh, like, not 4-year-old kinder.
2: Oh, they're actually
0: daycare.
2: Learning.
0: 4-year-old
2: things,
0: kinder.
2: They?
0: Daycare, they would.
1: So tell me, what's the difference between daycare and kinder?
2: Are they learning in kinder?
0: Yeah, kinder's like little mini school. You've got this whole world coming your way.
2: And daycare?
0: Daycare is pretty much like Auntie Sharon's looking after you. Yeah.
2: Auntie Sharon.
1: What do you mean, Auntie Sharon?
0: Like, you know, someone's just looking after you. You don't have to learn
1: anything. Oh, you just hang out and then.
2: It's just like babysitting.
0: This is no joke. No word of a lie. When we were living in New Zealand, we were looking around for kindergartens for Felix or daycares, right? And we went to a place and she goes, I'll show you the sleeping area and takes you to a room. And you remember the Pets Paradise days where there was little slots in the wall?
1: Like and the dogs in the
0: yes,
1: supermarket.
0: And they had like a little wooden bar shutter that came down so they wouldn't roll out. And it was like 9 spots in this wall.
2: What, for the kids to sleep in?
0: Yes.
2: Like they do the rooms in Japan.
0: Like little bunk beds
1: but
0: in the wall with like wooden shutters that would come down
2: and lock
0: them
2: in there.
0: Yeah, so they don't roll out.
1: How old are they?
0: Like 2, 3?
1: No, you're not putting a 3-year-old in a box
0: maybe
1: in the wall.
0: Oh, look, I said to Lou, it looks like Pets Paradise.
2: Did you enroll all 3 kids in?
0: No. Remind me to go and pick them up, will you?
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3: This is Jace, Lauren and Clint.

0: This is Jace, Lauren and Clint. You are listening to Nova. We were just chatting about the great kindy breakout. Two 4-year-olds broken out of a kindergarten.
1: They removed part of the fence to get out. I mean, it's frightening, but like quite inventive
2: by them. Does it happen much?
0: Yes, it does. Kelly is called through. Morning, Kelly.
3: Morning, guys.
0: Your son escaped.
3: Yes, he jumped the fence.
0: So was this kindergarten childcare? Set the scene.
3: He was in kindergarten. So, yeah, 4-year-old decided he wanted to jump the fence and start walking home.
1: Oh, my gosh. And so did the kindergarten call you and alert you that your child was missing?
3: No, so he jumped the fence and then ran along the side. So it was actually off a main road.
0: Kelly is called through. Morning, Kelly.
3: Morning, guys.
0: Your son escaped.
3: Yes, he jumped the fence.
0: So was this kindergarten childcare? Set the scene.
3: He was in kindergarten. So, yeah, 4-year-old decided he wanted to jump the fence. And

0: So they had picked him up and they had said,
1: he got picked up by the cops.
0: Yeah, he got picked up by Highway Patrol.
2: And then, they said, hey, kid, where are you going?
0: Yeah, he goes, I'm going home. And then they're like, well, you're not. So, yeah, he had bare feet, bomber's T-shirt,
3: You're lucky the cops were there.
0: I know.
2: How did they know where to take him to? How did they know where he'd come from? They asked
0: for his name and then they said, oh, what's your parents' name? And then they somehow got through to my husband and then he called me and he's like, well, you know, our son is in a highway patrol car down the road.
1: Wow.
0: Then I called the childcare.
1: Yeah.
0: They didn't even know he was missing.
1: Wow. Was he heading in the right direction at least, Kelly?
0: He was.
1: Following his nose.
0: And then about a 2K walk.
2: Oh, my gosh. And then did they check cameras and did you see vision of him escaping?
0: No, there was no cameras in the area that it happened because it was outside in
3: Were you angry?
0: A certain area. I was terrified. I didn't know what to do and they wouldn't give him back to childcare. They just said you have to come here and get him.
3: Yeah, rightfully so. Did you send him back to the childcare after that?
0: I had to go back and get his shoes and all his stuff. And because it was towards the end of the year, he was starting prep the next year.
3: Yeah, right.
0: I didn't want to disrupt his what was going on.
3: Did you give him a spray? I would have.
0: They were full investigated with the department
3: I recall this being in the news. Was it?
0: No.
3: Wasn't it? Oh, no. Okay.
1: Oh, that'll be another one.
3: That's another one.
2: How did you know he climbed the fence?
0: Because his shoes were positioned right at the bottom of the fence.
2: Oh, no, he left the evidence.
1: Oh, no, just like prison break.
3: Calling card.
0: Yeah, and he told us. He's like, jump the fence.
1: Yeah, right.
3: So, how old is he now?
0: He's nearly 7.
1: Okay, yeah, right.
2: Any more escapes from school?
3: Did you do a runner?
0: No, apparently they don't attempt to escape primary as much as what they do childcare, we were told by the department. So,
2: I mean, seriously. How big was the fence?
1: Also, the phone call. Imagine getting the phone call saying, hey, we've got your 4-year-old son in the back of a cop car.
2: It's like when your dog escapes and they're like, we found your dog on this street. Yeah. And you're like, But your child.
1: Bloody hell, I'm glad it worked out okay.
2: Oh, my goodness.
3: In the back of the divvy van.
1: Yeah.
3: The child.
1: I thought I wouldn't be getting this call for another 20 years. This is weird.
4: This is Jace, Lauren and Clint.
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4: On Nova.

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1: Fitzy, Whipper and Kate.
0: Could be simple as purchases made behind your partner's back.
2: Mel, your son's strategy. What is it, Mel?
3: So he calls me up and says, Mum, I'm sending you this money. Can you go and pick up this really cool golf cart for me? Yeah, okay. But it's your birthday. Of course I can go and do it. And he said, I'm going to tell my wife you bought me the best birthday present ever.
4: And now you're part of the crime.
0: Yeah, you're an accessory, yeah. Melanie. You're going to jail
3: and
0: as well.
3: And that's okay, because he's my favourite son.
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1: 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Very quiet start to our Thursday morning on our roads. Our major arterials are looking beautiful in and out of the CBD. Works continue in Altona Meadows. Point Cook Road is closed over the Princes Freeway. And works also in Bulleen has Bulleen Road closed between Bridge Street and Manningham Road. You're going to have to use Thompson's Road instead. 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Possible showers about today. Top of 13 on the way. Right now it's 8 degrees on Melbourne's Nova 100.
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5: Good morning, Melbourne, and welcome to Pre-Drinks, which is...
6: Good morning, everybody.
5: Quite weird doing the show. Morning, Pre-Drinkers!
6: Wow, we've got quite an audience.
5: Quite weird doing...
6: This is a first.
5: Pre-Drinks in the same establishment I was doing last night drinks.
6: Were you? What time did you put yourself to bed?
5: We are live from Alberg House this morning.
6: You didn't answer that question.
5: We are at Mount Buller. I was helping the staff last night pack up.
6: Oh,
5: and wind down. Well, there was some glasses and they needed to be emptied. We had a lovely
6: Did
5: dinner.
6: Did you lick them clean?
5: Okay, all right. Hey, well, no judgment during pre-drinks. You know that.
6: Yeah, I know. Good on you. This is a beautiful setup.
5: What a setup.
6: I mean, now check out the socials right through the morning. Jace, Lauren and Clint, because we have the most extraordinary backdrop. Let's bring you here, Melbourne.
5: Guys.
6: It's a whiteout. Yeah. And we love it.
5: I should extend on that. We're live from Mount Buller.
6: Sorry, yes, of course. Really. Yeah. Well, no, I thought you said that, didn't
5: we're
6: you?
5: We're live from Mount Buller. The snow is rolling in. It was a beautiful night last night. What time do people ski till here?
6: 8:30, I believe.
5: Oh, no, they went to bed.
6: Yeah, 5.
5: Yeah, right, got you. Cool yeah. And then we are live from Alberg House. Amazing dinner here last night. Thank you for putting us up, guys, and looking after us. Lauren's going to join us this morning from 6. I've got to say, the commute to work this morning. Whew.
6: I mean, there's some traffic.
5: Yep. About 20 seconds. Traffic. Oh, if only we could do this every morning.
6: It was great, wasn't it? I really enjoy it. Do you know what? We should move here.
5: Hey, what's the news we're waking up to this morning?
6: Plenty of news happening this morning, Jace. Ben Carroll says he will be a premier who doesn't break contracts. However, the pause button will be hit on that huge suburban rail loop deals that are close to being signed. Thankfully, they aren't signed yet, while a review of the whole project is done. Some harrowing news from Japan. The death toll from that powerful earthquake has risen to at least 13. Three of those still in that collapsed shopping centre. And all eyes on the MCG tonight. It is Collingwood up against Geelong. This is going to be a rip snorter. I love that word, rip snorter. The Cats will be without the skipper, Paddy Dangerfield. He hurt his hip against the D's. Braden Maynard, Lockie Schultz both out for the Magpies. But it is game on because that tussle for the top six is on.
5: We're doing a rooftop party at Alberg Hotel. We're going to have to set up a big screen.
6: Oh, we might.
5: We need the footy.
6: Yeah. We can be multi-sport.
5: What time's the game start? 7:30.
6: No, because it's a Thursday. It's what is it? Thursday. So it's 7:10, wouldn't it?
5: 7:10.
6: I guess.
5: 7:40. It's about 7:40.
6: Oh, 7:40 is it?
5: All right, we'll work on a big screen at the rooftop party. Oh, you're fighting with the producer. You don't believe
6: I'm not good at sign language, unfortunately.
5: He's holding three fingers up. I would say 7:30 then.
6: 30.
5: Yeah.
6: Okay.
5: You're not good at sign language. He's holding three
6: fingers. Well, that could be 3 p.m.
5: No, it's not a 3 p.m.
6: But you see my point.
5: No, I don't. Do you see Brody?
6: There's three fingers. That's 3 o'clock in my book.
5: If you're up nice and early this morning, we'd love to hear from you. 132410 is our number. We've got free stuff to go in return. And like Clint said, jump on the socials today. We are live from Alberg Hotel, top of Mount Buller. Let's get into it. This is Pre-Drinks. You're on the air with Jason Clint here at Nova.

0: Beyonce, Jay-Z, Crazy in Love. Good morning, Melbourne. This is Nova 100. We are doing pre-drinks live from Mount Buller. We're at Arlberg Hotel this morning. It is Jace and Clint. We've accidentally couple-dressed.
1: Yeah, we're wearing our fleece.
0: You know, we look like my dad's seat covers in the Commodore we had growing up.
1: Yeah. Comfortable, though.
0: Yes.
1: How comfortable is it?
0: You
1: know what? Snow gear is comfortable. Very warm.
0: Bring back those seat covers.
1: Yeah. What, the massage ones or the lamb's wool?
0: Not the beaded ones.
1: Yeah, I quite like the beaded ones.
0: You can only have that if you're a cab driver.
1: Yeah.
0: It's a rule. No, the sheepskin ones.
1: Yeah. I got a bit of a jump scare this morning because I was a little late. I was like, I got out of bed at like 20 past five.
0: What bed?
1: Yes.
0: Got him.
1: The reason Jace wanted to get here at stupid o'clock yesterday was and we took our time, Lauren and I, was because I got the bunks, didn't I? Four bunks.
0: Hey.
1: Actually, there might be six. I don't know. Four bunks.
0: There's room for guests.
1: I can take my choice. Might sleep in a different bunk every hour.
0: Anyway, hey, 13.
1: It's very comfortable, though.
0: 2410 is our number. What was the jump scare this morning?
1: Oh, sorry. Lauren, she's like, haven't you gone yet? I'm like, mate, it's a minute down the hallway.
0: Yeah, and also, chill. You worry about getting there on time,
1: I know.
0: Don't?
1: You try getting here for six.
0: Yeah. When you're 10 metres away. 20 bucks says she'll be late this morning.
1: Yeah.
0: So, look, Loz is going to join us from 6 o'clock. We had a big show coming up today. Before we get to that, though, 13, 24, 10, let's chat with pre-drinkers.
1: Josh Rosebud, good morning to you, my man.
2: Good morning, boys. How's it going? How's the snow?
0: Not bad, Joshy.
1: We're toasty in here. Yeah. Josh.
0: We're going to hit the slopes today.
1: You?
0: I'll be out there cheering you on. Are you a skier, Josh?
2: I've never skied before, no.
1: Are you kidding me?
2: No, never given it yet.
1: What about water ski?
2: Never done that.
1: Okay.
0: Even the little biscuit, you know, where you're on the board and they drag you behind
2: I've done
0: boat.
2: That. Yeah, everyone's done that.
0: Josh, that's water skiing, bro. That's water skiing.
1: Yeah.
0: Hey, we're going to hook you up with some free stuff this morning. Where are we going to send you? You got a family?
2: Yeah, I do.
0: Done. Lightscape, family pass coming your way, mate. Take them out.
2: Amazing. Thank you.
0: No worries. Melbourne's favourite winter tradition, Lightscape, has returns to Royal Botanic Gardens, Melbourne, for a limited time only. Tickets on sale at Ticket Tech.
1: All right, let's continue the fun right now with Caroline. Hello.
3: Good morning.
0: Good morning.
1: Good morning. How's Pasco Vale this morning, Caroline?
3: Look, I turn onto Sydney Road and there's bloody roadworks.
1: Oh, no.
0: You're in traffic already.
3: Yeah, traffic already.
0: Oh, come on. You know what? Nothing. I know about you, Caroline. Nothing shits me more than when you're in traffic and you go past the construction workers and they're all just sitting on the side of the road having smoking.
3: They're doing nothing. They do that.
1: Yeah. But they seem to have been doing that Sydney Road stretch for a while, no? Like, I find it's always under construction.
3: Oh, not the bit that I go on. Probably 22
1: okay.
3: minutes to work and I'm done.
1: Okay. Jeez. There you go.
0: Give us something nice, Clint.
1: I'm going to send you to D'Estasio, Caroline. That is a beautiful. D'Estasio Cheetah, just $55 per person. Enjoy two courses with a spritz of beer or a wine at D'Estasio Cheetah. Book online today. Walk-ins, very welcome. It's like a date night venue, Caroline.
3: I'll take it. Thank you.
1: Take it and have some fun.
0: You got a partner, Caroline?
3: Yeah, got a husband. Oh.
0: There you go. You sound rapt to take him. Well, have a little night out
1: come,
0: on us.
1: Caroline.
0: No. 13-24-10 is our number to wrap things up. G'day, Shane.
1: Shano.
4: G'day, guys. How are you?
0: Yeah, not bad. Oh, it's Friday. Yeah,
4: how's
0: Shane.
4: How's it snow, mate?
0: Yeah, not bad. Mate, it's snowing. It was a great drive up
1: it's
0: here.
1: It's snowing. Very welcome. It's like a date night venue, Caroline.
3: I'll take it. Thank you.
1: Take it and
0: you
1: have some fun.
0: You got a partner, Caroline?
3: Yeah, got a husband. Oh,
0: there you go. You sound rapt to take him. Well, have a little night out
1: come,
0: on us.
1: Caroline.
0: No. 13-24-10 is our number to wrap things up. G'day, Shane.

0: Oh, well, you're a
1: you
0: silly
1: man.
0: You
1: can't drive through, yeah.
0: No,
1: either.
0: You silly man. You've got to stop and get a pie.
1: Yeah.
0: Best pies in Victoria.
1: Oh, that's big.
2: I've never been to the snow.
0: Yeah, well, we can meet down the bottom, bring you up. Hey, mate, Shane, put it on your list. You'll love it. And I'll tell you what, go out and have drinks on us. We're going to send you to Glue, Collingwood go-to wine bar for Aussie wines by the glass. That's coming your way. Have a little night out on us.
2: Thank you very much, guys.
0: Good on you, Shane. Have a good one, mate.
1: I know. Shane, hey, who wins the footy tonight?
0: Collingwood.
1: Not Geelong?
0: No.
1: I reckon they're a show, the Cats.
0: Oh, don't wind me up.
1: No, I reckon they are. Anyone else think the Cats? Yeah, the Cats.
0: Oh, shut up. Oh, now you understand Brody's sign language.
1: Yeah.
0: Lawrence got to join us this morning from 6. We're going to big one coming up here on Nova.
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0: from Mount Buller. This is Snova. It is Jason Clint. We are wrapping up pre-drinks. Lauren's about to join us. We've got a massive show coming up this morning. We'll give you all the details on what's on in a sec. But first, what's the news we're waking up to, Clint?
1: Thank you, Jason. New Premier hits pause on one of the government's flagship projects and a son of a gun wins a sensational gold medal in Glasgow.
0: We are live from Aalborg Hotel at Mount Buller and we're kicking things off next at Nova.
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1: 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The Western Freeway is building very quickly from Leakes Road to Hopkins Road. It's already a 31-minute run from Melton to the Ring Road. Works continue in Altona Meadows. Point Cook Road is closed over the Princes Freeway. You're going to have to use Palmer's Road instead. And works also continue on barriers on the Ring Road, Altona bound on the Princes Freeway ramp. The left-hand lane is closed. beeps down to 60. Want up to 14 weeks free? 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Potential showers about today. Top of 13 on the way. Right now it's 8 degrees on Melbourne's Nova 100.
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0: Good morning, Melbourne. Clint Stanaway with you. Two teens are in hospital after a car rolled in Lang Warren overnight. The 14-year-old girls were travelling on the Peninsula Link just after 10. When the driver did lose control of the allegedly stolen car, the driver now fighting for life. The passengers suffered minor injuries. Business groups want the new Premier to scrap Labor's work from home laws. Ben Carroll hasn't yet ruled out a review of the legislation, which was announced by his predecessor, Jacinta Rowland, and was debated in Parliament yesterday. Foreign Affairs right now trying to establish if any Australians at all have been caught up in that Japanese earthquake. The powerful 7.1 tremor hit the Kumamoto region yesterday. The death toll has now risen to 13. The US and Saudi Arabia have now launched a new joint strike on Iraq. The US says it's in response to attacks on US forces as well as Saudi oil facilities. And Katy Perry has ended up trapped, albeit briefly, inside an inflatable plastic water bottle during a failed crowd surfing attempt at a gig in Europe. That'll take some explaining. Nova Sport, our medal haul at the Com Games has risen to 96. 43 of those are gold in colour. Australia took out gold in the men's 3x3 wheelchair basketball. Our women's team collected bronze. There have been more medals in the pool this morning too. And one change for the Pies ahead of tonight's huge showdown with the Cats at the G. Lachie Schultz is the man returning from an ankle injury. He replaces the injured Braden Maynard, while the Cats will be out without captain Paddy Dangerfield. And Melbourne, you're up to date on Nova 100.
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3: Hitting the slopes with a couple of dopes. And Lauren.
9: Oh, let's go.
0: What are we doing?
3: It's Nova, live from Mount Buller with Jase, Lauren and Clint.
0: Well, good morning, Melbourne, and happy Friday Eve. Live from Alberg Hotel at the top of Mount Buller, this is Snova. Good morning, guys.
9: Oh, good morning, guys. Not just Snova, but a very snowy Mount Buller.
0: Isn't it?
9: Would you
0: it's
9: look out the windows behind us?
0: It's beautiful.
20: And we are toasty and warm here at Alberg Hotel.
9: Yes. We got a bit of a hero's welcome yesterday when we came up the mountain because everyone said, you brought the snow with you. So thank you.
0: We took credit.
20: Been tumbling it down.
0: We took credit. We had a nice dinner here last night.
9: Yes, we did. We had a lovely dinner. Oh, my gosh. Highly, highly recommend the espresso martinis.
20: Mm. Oh, that's yes. That's a liquid dinner for some.
0: Dom was like, mate, you know, let's carry on. I'm like, no, but let's pack up the restaurant, guys. We've got a big morning tomorrow. We'll call it. I was very responsible.
20: What so you rolled up your sleeve and helped?
0: Yeah, yeah, yeah.
20: Is that why you're home late?
9: I think actually he stayed. I don't think he has left.
20: No.
9: Because Clint and I went to bed and we left Jason Hawkins sitting here, so we'll get a full behaviour report a little later.
20: We had an English breakfast tea and then tucked ourselves into bed. Different beds. But we tucked ourselves into bed.
9: But Clint, we got home and Clint Nanaway said, should we have an English breakfast? Yeah. I was like, you know what, Dal? That would be lovely. And then he pulled out, not mugs, he chose to use the teacups.
20: Yeah, what's tea?
9: And he filled them up halfway. Like,
20: yeah, you don't want to be wetting the bed.
9: You would give to a 6-year-old.
0: God, I'm spewing. I stayed at dinner. God, I really missed out.
9: Well, you did promise that you
20: were drinking tea too, of course.
0: Yeah, absolutely. Then this morning I roll in and he's sitting here with his heartburn medication. It's honestly, it's like travelling with my grandma.
9: Yeah, I ran upstairs and I was like, are you still here? I thought you were supposed to be.
20: No, I need my meds.
9: And he said, just find him my meds.
20: Yeah. I was like, and my eye drops.
9: Do you need Gaviscon to up? Yeah.
0: Oh, my meds are in the car.
9: Getting old it's a blessing, but crikey.
20: Yeah. We've got to enjoy these golden years.
9: Everything hurts in the cold.
0: Oh, try being on the top level in the apartment. It's a lot of stairs.
9: Yes, you know what? It was like a herd of elephants coming in last night. Bang, bang, bang, bang, bang.
0: Oh, I thought I was being quiet. Oh,
20: yeah. Are you on the top level, are you?
0: Yes, yeah.
20: Have you got a bed? Like a full big bed.
9: So for those who listen to our show regularly, you'll know there is much debate over who got the bunk beds.
0: The child of the show got the bunk
20: beds. Well, it all makes sense now why Jace wanted to tear out of South Melbourne and hit the road come to Mount Buller.
9: He wanted just to shotgun his room.
0: It wasn't just the good room. I just wanted to take advantage of the day.
20: And then he goes,
9: so what did you do all day?
0: I stopped in Yay for a pie. Then came up here and I played a 10-year-old and a 12-year-old on the pool table and I won.
9: I have a funny feeling you stopped more than once because I got here in 3.5 hours and it took you 6.
0: Well, there's a number of Shell Ready Expresses on the way, so I stopped there for snacks.
9: And the pie.
0: Support small business, you know.
20: Good on you. You're a man of the people.
0: Thank you, Clint. I knew you'd understand. Hey, we've got a massive show coming up today. We are gearing up for a big night tonight of footy. Pie's taking on the Cats.
9: Oh.
20: That'll be a rip snorter.
9: A rip
20: That's twice
9: a...
20: I've used that
9: what
20: word.
9: What an expression. What an expression.
0: It's the most blokey I've ever heard you sound. Yeah. Tonight's the night, guys. Rooftop party. DJ
20: nervous.
0: Stanislay takes to the decks.
20: I'm so nervous, guys.
9: The dinner conversation. I'll let you in on the dinner conversation a bit later. Last night, Clint's pre-DJ nerves.
20: Well, they're kicking in, Lauren, because I'm trying to, you know, manicure the set list.
9: Well, as your mominger.
20: Yeah.
9: I think I gave you some terrible advice for the set list.
20: Yeah, yeah. Well, you also gave me some, you know, there was a solid rec in there.
9: Okay.
20: Yeah, reco.
9: Anyway, it's going to be quite the party up here at
20: You
9: Mount
20: don't
9: Buller
20: want to miss it. If you're tonight. If you're in the hood, get on down or get on up.
0: The hood? What are you doing? We are live from Alberg Hotel, top of Mount Buller in the hood.
9: I don't mind it. If you're in the hood, come on down.
20: Get on up.
0: See, it's
9: have a rip snorter of
20: a
9: night.
0: We're on board.
20: You need more than just a poncho. You need a snow jacket.
0: Jace, Lauren and Clint, we are live from Mount Buller. This is Snowbar.

0: Bruno, this is Snowbar. We are live from Mount Buller. Alberg Hotel is where we are. We are set for a couple of days on the slopes, and then tonight we are hosting a rooftop party at Alberg Hotel. DJ Clint Stanislay.
1: I mean, I'm not the only one. I've got and friends as well. Stanislay and friends.
2: Oh, are you the headliner?
0: No, he is not the headliner.
1: Well, it depends.
2: I think you're the draw card.
1: I think I am, yeah.
2: Because the other DJs you can see at places like Electric and 161.
1: Where I'm a one-night-only job.
2: Yeah.
1: I mean, although...
0: In more ways than one.
2: I just have a terrible feeling he's going to get the flavour for it.
0: Oh, so do I.
1: Yeah, if the demand is there, I'm happy to start up some sort of business.
0: I think we focus on this job.
3: The way you just said that. If the demand is there, I'm sure to start up some sort of business. It is...
1: I could see my name on a poster.
0: Yeah,
2: DJing at nursing homes.
0: Yeah, playing Shady Palms this Friday at 4 p.m.
2: Wonderful. 4 p.m. is a good slot.
1: Yeah, that would be good.
0: Because everyone's in bed by 5.
1: Play like Slice of Heaven and stuff.
0: Oh, to go off.
1: Da, da, da, ooh, da.
0: Amos, they're doing Slice of Heaven.
1: Get up.
2: Guys, the amount of snow at Mount Buller is just glorious, isn't it? Are you going to hit the slopes, Jace?
0: You know what? I might get out there today. What? No one believes me.
2: Because the last conversation I heard, you said, I don't even need the ski gear, don't worry. I should be exploring the ground.
0: I'm just going to roam the mountain today. Like rather than skiing.
2: Okay, make sure you put your step meter on and we'll see how many steps you
1: take. You're going to roam the mountain in your Nikes? In your Sambas?
0: No, like you can ride the chairlifts, not just for skiing. Oh, yeah. You know, like
2: he's just going to go around and around and around.
0: I just hit the toboggan.
2: Chairlift goes down. Chairlift goes up. It's very Homer Simpson of you.
0: I'm going to give the toboggan a crack.
1: Okay. Everyone, mark his words. He's going on the toboggan.
0: Someone take this child to the toboggan,
2: he's
0: please.
2: He's going to need an escort. Someone go, make sure he does it, film it, send it to us.
1: We're going to need one of those big mattresses to catch him at the end as well.
2: Heavier than some of the kids that go
0: you
2: down.
0: You're going to fly, brother.
2: Yeah. You're going to fly. You're going to be like Eddie the Eagle. Whee!
0: Also, what I like is you're not there to support me. Like, can someone just film it and send it to
2: me? Yeah, someone. I'm not coming. I'll be skiing. I'm going to go out and ski today.
1: I'm going to ski as well.
2: We're going to go up the chairlift. We're going to go to one of the beautiful yurts and restaurants up there, and we're going to have some steamed dim sims or snow truffles, as they call
0: them. They do steamy.
1: Snow truffles. They call dimmies snow truffles.
2: That's what I call
0: it. Do they do dimmies here on the mountain? I did not know that.
2: Yeah, but like in there, because you don't, once you get up the mountain, there's like little restaurants.
0: I know, that's what I want to explore today.
2: Yeah, but then, you sort of have to ski to something.
0: No. Dave from Mount Buller is going to organise a snowmobile for me.
1: Oh,
2: you're kidding. You don't deserve the snow truffles then. You got to work for them. It's part of the joy.
1: Yeah, the cows.
2: Like, yeah, it took me a while to get here.
0: Oh, but it tastes better now. It's like a beer at the end of the day.
2: 100%.
0: Yeah, right.
2: 100%.
0: Well, I'm still going to smash it.
2: Just sit down the bottom of the mountain eating dim sims.
0: Yeah, best trip ever.
2: That was cheap, Jay. Dim sims were good.
0: I am quite concerned about the speed I'll get up to on the toboggan.
1: Yeah, no.
0: Adults can do it, right?
1: You'll be fine.
2: Oh, my God. You've just done a full 180 in 28 seconds. He's now like, oh, I don't know if I can do that.
0: I might go too fast. Yeah, the way
2: you
0: positioned it, I'm like, yeah, I will build up speed.
2: Yeah, you're going to be, I think it's about 50. It's not like you go for kilometres. It's
1: 20 minutes.
0: Yeah,
1: 20
0: right.
1: Minutes. You're right.
0: But it's an adult job too. It's not just for kids.
2: Yeah.
0: Yeah, right.
2: Like sometimes adults with their kids.
1: Yeah, on the toboggan at the same time.
2: I don't know how many adults are just going on their own.
0: I'll borrow a kid.
1: Yeah, you can hire a child.
0: Yeah, I'll hire a child. They got the hire shop here. So big footy match tonight too.
1: It is big, and I'm going to talk a little bit later in the show about some changes that we'll see tonight at the MCG, which are quite revolutionary for AFL. When it comes to sort of like the pre-match.
0: Is it just for this game?
1: They're trying a few new things.
2: Is
1: Katy Perry
2: coming out on a convertible
1: again? There's no Katy Perry on a firework.
2: Okay.
1: Effectively, what Collingwood is doing as the home team, they are having the players run out like 90 seconds before the game. So they don't do a warm-up. They just come out.
0: Like rugby league.
1: And they like rugby league.
0: I love that.
2: What do you mean? What do they do now?
1: Well, they come out, play the song through the banner, and they warm up for about 10 minutes.
0: I don't like that.
1: So they'll toss the coin like an hour before the match.
0: Oh.
2: Wait, what? So they toss the coin. When do they do the song and the banner?
1: Well, I think they'll both come through. I'll talk about it a bit later.
0: Okay.
1: There's some conjecture about the song they'll be playing.
0: Oh.
1: It won't be the theme song. It'll be a song.
0: Oh, let's not.
2: Is this what? I hate
1: You're a traditionalist like me.
2: Well, I don't get
0: Guys, change is good.
2: You've got to run through the banner.
1: Yeah, you got to. I think they'll still be running through the banner.
2: An hour before?
1: No. Still 90 seconds before.
0: Anyway, we'll get to it later on. We'll explain it. And
1: it's revolutionary.
2: I'd like to do it right now.
0: Patience.
2: I can't be wondering. He's a virtue.
0: Patience.
2: Collingwood. The Cats doing it too?
1: Yeah, both teams.
2: Whose idea is this?
0: We are.
1: The Magpies.
0: We will find who's responsible and we will get them on the air after 7.
2: Collingwood, wind it up.
0: It is just gone 16 past 6. We are live from Mount Buller. This is Snova.
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6: Receiving reports of a crash on the Monash Freeway outbound near Blackburn Road. A burst water main in Faulkner on Sydney Road northbound right near the cemetery has two lanes closed and speeds are down to 40 kilometres an hour. The Western Freeway continues to build citybound from Leakes Road to Hopkins Road. It is a 31-minute run from Melton to the Ring Road already. The Princes Freeway slowing at the Point Cook Bend citybound and the Monash Freeway is also building citybound from Clyde Road to Belgrave Hallam Road. The $10 Subway 6-inch meal, choose from 5 Subway 6-inch subs like pizza melt or tuna mayo, plus cookie and 390ml drink. 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Potential showers about today. Top of 13 on the way right now. It's 8 degrees on Melbourne's Nova 100.
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0: right across Melbourne, live from Alberg Hotel at Mount Buller. This is Snova. It is Jace, Lauren and Clint. What a song.
1: That's a banger. We were all singing.
2: What a throwback.
0: They don't make them like they used to.
2: No, that was just glorious to listen to.
0: Wasn't it?
1: Yeah. Loved it.
2: I'll tell you what was also glorious overnight. The son of Hayley Lewis, Kai Taylor.
0: How cute was that?
2: Taking out the 200 metres freestyle at the Comm Games. Good on your son.
1: Was she there?
2: She was there, yeah, mum and dad. I mean, she won some gold medals in her time, but it now runs in the family.
0: There's someone who took my niece to the Hayley Lewis Swim School in Brisbane.
1: Oh, did you?
0: Yeah, she went to the swim school
1: there. She'd have all the things.
0: Oh, she's a hero in Brisbane, mate. Yeah.
2: I swam at the Ian Thorpe pool in Sydney.
0: Oh, yes, yes.
2: Didn't swim like Thorpey, though. Didn't make me any faster.
1: Ironically, I swam at the Harold
2: Holt pool. Oh, did you? How did you go?
1: If you're not familiar with Harold Holt's work, he was the Prime Minister who drowned.
0: Went missing at sea, yeah.
2: Someone save her.
1: I just still will never understand why that pool is
2: it a piss take?
1: Well, no, it's his...
2: Is it like...
0: I still don't understand.
1: Not. It's because he was a leader.
2: But he loved swimming. He just couldn't do it very well.
1: He loved swimming.
0: What is it with PMs and swimming? Oh, Tony Abbott.
2: And the budgies.
0: Oh, mate.
2: Yeah.
1: Who else?
0: ScoMo, thank God, wasn't a swimmer.
2: No, he wasn't.
0: No.
1: John Howard was they liked the walks.
0: Howard was a walker.
1: Yeah.
0: I used to run into him in Brisbane. He would always stay at the same hotel and he'd walk out in his Aussie tracksuit.
2: Did you ever say good day to him on the
0: on
2: the walk?
1: What would you say? Do a reenactment at Combo with John Howard.
0: Johnny! And then the feds were straight on me. But he said hello back.
1: Yeah, good. Well, I mean, he's the Prime Minister, so he should.
0: Exactly.
1: He
0: I voted for you.
2: You are one of his constituents.
0: Thank you, Clint. Thank you.
1: Guys, as we met, I thought I was going to have the feds on me yesterday as we made our journey up here to Mount Buller. Mm-hmm. We stopped at that, what's it called, that bakery, the Yay Bakery.
2: Yay.
1: Yeah. Mm. Now, yay for yay because...
2: I feel I've missed out because I was running late. So I bypassed the Yay Bakery.
1: It's sort of like it's part of the excursion. It's a perfect
2: point to stop. It's a rite of passage.
1: Everyone stops there. And this bakery, it is like cakes and sausage rolls and pies.
2: Even the salad rolls are great, aren't they?
0: But just a bit of prep. Like when we were there yesterday, producer Juice, the Irish lad's like, oh, I don't know what flavour pie. And I'm like, mate, it's like the Soup Nazi in Seinfeld. Have your order ready.
1: Mm. Yeah, nah.
0: When you get to the front of the line.
1: There's so many options, the overwhelm kicks in. That's why.
0: Mm. Yeah.
1: I thought I knew what I wanted and then I was like, but look at all these other
2: things. Were there any Manish tarts?
1: So we gathered, because there are a few in the car, we had some sausage rolls, salad roll, like, you know, some little sweetie treaties.
0: More of the sweetie treaties.
1: And I was then like, oh, guys, I'll get it. No problem.
2: Good.
1: Obviously, I'll shout, team.
0: You guys get the rest.
1: Bing! Declined my card and I was like,
0: shame.
1: Producer Brady goes, I'll get it. I was like, no, I've got other cards. I don't know, there's something wrong with that one. Next card, bing, declined. Third card, when I went to tap it, it said, this card is suspended. I was like, what are you And I was like, actually, Brody, you're going to have to shout the damn brother. So he shouted. Anyway,
0: so a lot of people
1: I got on to
2: OnlyFans money hasn't come through.
0: No.
1: Seriously.
0: We should set up a GoFundMe.
1: Got up on the
0: She's doing it tough.
1: Got on the app. And apparently my identification is not verified. Now, shout out to Westpac because your security systems are exceptional. I've had this bank account for 25 years and I have now zero access to any of my money. This happened when I was in Europe as well. Thank God I had Paul there. Didn't have to pull out my wallet the rest of the time. No, it happened there and I spent 5 days on the phone trying to get it fixed. And it's happened again.
0: What?
1: And then, so I thought I fixed it. So then we pulled up past Yay, the next little town where there was I forgot my toothbrush. I had to buy a toothbrush.
0: You went to the IGA.
2: Toothbrush.
0: I went to the IGA.
1: Yeah. I had to get my toothbrush, ran in. I was like getting, you know, some personal things that I'd forgotten to pack in a hurry. And there I am, the line of people all lined up behind me.
2: Don't.
1: Self-checkout.
0: No.
1: At the grocery
2: store.
1: Bing, declined.
0: She's broke
1: second
0: again.
1: Big decline. And I was
2: like, times are tough for that Lauren Phillips up the front of the line.
1: As I said,
0: Cozzy lips, bro.
1: They were like, are you okay? And I was like, don't. If someone behind me is nice and tries to pay it forward, I'm going to of embarrassment. So I was like, I'm just going to get my sugar daddy in here if you don't mind.
0: Brody.
1: I got Brody. Brody comes running in. He's like, I got you, Lossie.
0: He's got a baby on the way. He needs to save his money.
1: I know. Well, unfortunately, I am now his sponsor child for the week.
0: Patricia from Yay, one of the locals leading over and paid it forward. I would have lost it.
2: That would have been amazing. So do your physical cards work? Do we know?
1: Who carries
2: where are they?
1: A physical card in 2026.
0: I bet he does.
2: Of course I do.
1: The only things you need them for is to check into a hotel.
0: Have you got your checkbook?
2: I've got some coins in them.
1: Oh. Do you know what I did pack, though? I packed my traveller's checks to come to Mount Buller. Nana Marg said to me, before you go, love, make sure you get some traveller's checks. So anyway,
0: are they stuck to you? You know, like the money belts?
1: I've got the money belt under here. Yeah. So it says go into a branch.
0: Well, oh, who's going into a branch?
1: I'm not sure if there's a Westpac up here at Mount Buller, but unfortunately I am your sponsor child for the rest of this trip. Thank you, everyone.
0: Oh, this is a long play just to get everyone to buy stuff for you.
1: Yeah,
0: oh, I like
1: this.
0: How do I lock my account? We are live from Alberg Hotel at Mount Buller. We are doing Snowbar, big night of footy coming up. We'll dive into that in the news. We'll check your run to work. And $5,000 up for grabs after 7 this morning as well.
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24: Melbourne traffic.
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26: 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Two left lanes are closed outbound on the Monash Freeway near Forster Road due to a collision. Tow trucks have just arrived. Speeds down to 40. Emergency services are also attending. And a burst water main in Faulkner on Sydney Road northbound right near the cemetery has two lanes closed. Speeds down to 40 as well. There's more ways to go electric with Toyota. 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Toyota. Possible showers about today. Top off 13. On the way right now, it's 8 degrees on Melbourne's Nova 100.
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28: Hi there, Melbourne. Clint Dunaway with your latest in news. A 14-year-old girl is fighting for life in hospital after a smash in Langwarrin. She was allegedly behind the wheel of a stolen car. She lost control, rolled several times on Peninsula Link. Her 14-year-old female passenger has suffered non-life-threatening injuries. Victorian Public Hospital doctors are preparing to strike for the first time in two decades. They have voted in favour of protected industrial action, but say that action will not compromise patient care. We are going to lose our fuel discount from Monday. The scheme was introduced in April to help motorists deal with the price shock early on in the Mideast conflict, and the government says it was never meant to be permanent. For anyone who still uses snail mail, the cost of sending a letter is about to go up. From September the 1st, the 15-cent rise will kick in. A stamp for a small letter will cost $1.85.
29: Listen to the outrage in his voice.
28: Remember when it was 50 cents?
30: Wasn't it? Oh,
28: 40 cents.
30: $1.85.
28: $1.85, guys.
29: Pam, Marge, send an email.
30: We better get on to email.
28: When was the last time you sent an actual physical letter?
29: Oh, 1989?
28: Yeah.
29: The posting doesn't even
28: last week for me.
29: Of course.
30: What did you send in the mail last week?
28: I had to send my tax docs back to the...
29: Oh, my God.
28: The queue at Office Works to scan them was too long.
30: You don't do it digitally?
28: No.
30: Oh, my God, I'm obsessed with you. I am so obsessed with you.
29: You don't have it, like, digital signature.
28: $1.85 for stamps.
29: He
28: lined up
29: at Office Works.
30: With his A4 envelope.
28: There's nothing
29: better. I'm here to get these documents scanned.
28: Than a real signature. Some real biro ink on the paper.
30: Biro? I'm retiring, babe.
29: Seriously.
28: Also in the news, Kanye's Aussie wife, Bianca Censori, is up to her old tricks, guys. She's been spotted clubbing in Ibiza, wearing a plunging Yeezy leotard after hitting the D4 naked. Okay. Nova Sport in the pool at the Comm Games this morning. Kyle Chalmers, Ben Ambruster have tied for gold in the men's 50-metre fly. Ben touched the wall 22.73 seconds, and Kyle was on exactly the same time. On the track, fresh from his Aussie record in the 100-metre sprint, Lockie Kennedy has qualified for the 200 metres. We are firmly on top of the tally, 101 medals, 45 gold. And, of course, the big one tonight, Collingwood Geelong at the MCG, round 21 of the AFL, swinging into action. And, Melbourne, you're up to date on Nova 100.
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31: Here's today's fresh snow report from Mount Buller.
32: G'day, snow fans. Dave from Buller, where we've had plenty of snow over the last couple of days and very cold conditions. Great for snowmaking. Ski Patrol currently rating it as fair with up to 61 centimetres in the open areas and 8 lifts in operation. We may get more lifts and more terrain open very soon with this cold weather and great snowmaking conditions, plus tons of events this weekend. It's all on the Buller website.
31: Mount Buller, a mountain of moments.

0: right across Melbourne, live from Alberg Hotel at the top of Mount Buller. This is Snova. It is Jace, Lauren and Clint. The snow's rolling in, guys. It is beautiful out there.
1: Plenty of snow. There
0: isn't
1: was,
0: it?
1: There was quite a snowfall yesterday and again overnight. So we've got plenty of snow out there to hit the slopes a little later.
0: With snowfall, I like that. It's a little bit nicer than a dumping.
2: Yeah. What? No, I don't mind dumping.
1: No, dumping's good. Like serious business. If you're a skier, you want
0: right.
1: to dump.
0: Yeah. Gotcha.
2: The beautiful Rilla Morgan from Mount Buller is here, and she might give us a little update a bit later on how much we've had overnight.
0: Giddy up.
2: Hey, I want to take you back to Glasgow. Where the Commonwealth
1: game.
2: We watched it last night, didn't
1: we? Did.
2: With our cup of tea.
1: But can I just say, I really love how you have embraced the way you say Glasgow.
2: Glasgow
1: every time
2: in
1: you talk
2: Scotland.
1: About it.
2: It looks colourful there. They're having a lot of fun, our athletes, and winning lots of gold medals. We're up to 45 gold medals.
1: I mean, we're absolutely.
2: It's a cakewalk. Ollie Hoare is his name. He was one of the favourites to take out gold. In the 1500 metres. Now, he won the 1500 metre race in Birmingham just 4 years ago. Now, tragedy.
1: 1500's like the ultimate running.
2: Oh, that's some serious stuff, isn't it?
1: Yeah.
2: Because you can't be sort of pacing yourself. You've got to go full bore the whole way.
1: Because I saw the 100 metres and it was pouring with rain.
2: Wasn't it? Yeah.
1: Oh, that must.
2: Lockie Kennedy and Tori Lewis.
1: Amazing.
2: They did some amazing things on the track.
1: Yeah.
2: But yeah, should they be able to run in that rain?
1: I mean, I guess so.
2: I mean, if it starts raining, I ain't running.
1: Well, that's the only time I do run. Don't
0: need
1: my hair.
0: You need a poncho. You need a poncho.
2: Under the car.
1: Right, so he's running in the 1500. He's the favourite for gold.
2: He is, and he was tripped from behind by his South Africa rival. Took a tumble. He did get to his feet. He finished ninth, but unfortunately.
0: Did he take anyone out?
2: Only the top six in each heat qualified for the final.
1: He kind of stumbled to the side.
2: And he sort of, you know how it gets quite willing and the runners are jostling for position.
0: Hang on.
2: And as such, he's sort of actually shoved by one of his opponents.
1: So can he protest like in the horse
2: protest,
1: racing?
2: Protest underway.
0: This is the opening scene of Cool Runnings. Remember, they fall.
1: Oh.
0: They miss out on competing at the Olympics.
2: Too.
0: So then they start
2: and then
0: training to be a bobsled
2: John Candy, he lodges a... No.
0: He's like, well, they missed out on going to the Olympics.
2: That's right.
0: We'll start a bobsled team.
2: That's right.
1: I'm going to need to watch Cool Runnings again.
2: Yeah, I need to rewatch.
1: I'm a bit sketchy on the details.
0: Oh, really?
2: I just remember John Candy put some weights in the bobsled, doesn't he? He cheats.
1: Did he cheat?
0: No, that was. We'll do a screening tonight.
2: Okay.
1: Right, so our Aussie runner has
2: maybe
1: protested.
2: We should bobsled here.
0: Feel the
1: rhythm. Do they do bobsledding at Mount Buller?
0: I don't believe so. No.
1: I
2: mean.
0: Hey, just watching the video, would you say he fell or had a fall?
1: Oh, no, he was tripped.
2: He was pushed.
1: He was absolutely tripped.
0: Compared to me the other week when I had that massive bruise on my leg.
1: You had a fall.
0: Yeah,
1: you had a fall.
2: And we laughed.
0: You know, we laughed.
1: Oh, we laughed.
2: That got bigger by the day.
0: Oh.
2: Didn't it?
0: I thought this is it.
2: Extended
0: is,
2: right up
0: this
2: your leg.
0: This is where I'll die.
2: Pelvis.
0: Yeah, on
1: it
0: my
1: was
0: living
1: actually,
0: room floor.
1: If you missed it, he fell over a toy truck.
0: Yeah. So everyone had gone to bed. It was 11:30 at night. I was on the phone to a mate, had a glass of wine. My foot hit Archie's toy truck and I just went bang.
2: Head over tea.
0: And I just laid there going, this is where I'll die. This
1: and
0: is
1: he
0: it.
1: Hates his couch anyway because it's got a wooden corner and he landed on. Yeah, you had a fall.
2: And we laughed.
0: You know, we laughed.
1: Oh, we laughed.
2: That got bigger by the day.
0: Oh.
2: Didn't it?
0: I thought this is it.
2: Extended
0: is,
2: right up your leg.
0: This is where I'll die.
1: Yeah,
0: on
1: it
0: my
1: was
0: living
1: actually,
0: room floor.
1: If you missed it, he fell over a toy truck.
0: Yeah. So everyone had gone to bed. It was 11:30 at night. I was on the phone to a mate, had a glass of wine.

0: tripping over your own feet isn't great.
1: Hey, 13, 24, 10 is our number. When did you have a fall?
2: You had a fall in the shower.
0: I had a fall in the shower.
2: Now,
0: yeah.
2: That's rock bottom.
1: And you need a railing.
0: Well, it's, yeah, it, yes, when you're naked, a fall is
1: imagine being found nude in the bottom of the shower.
2: Yeah, that's that. Clint, that is embarrassing.
0: Yeah, it's
2: and
0: not
2: do you
0: great.
2: Know what? There's also something about like when you have a fall and no one else is there to laugh with you that you're like, you're even more embarrassed
0: but it's
2: somehow
0: because sort of,
2: you're like, Christ, I have to internalize and deal with this humiliation and embarrassment on my own.
0: There's the various stages of pain as well. Am I right in saying that it's sort of like, ouch, initially, and then it's sort of like you sort of...
2: Well, then it hurts your pride as well.
0: Yeah, you're sort of rolling with it and you're doing that funny little...
1: I like watching people where they go
0: injury
1: to fall
0: dance
1: and
0: then it hurts again.
1: Run to save
2: oh,
1: it.
2: Yeah. Oh, yeah, where you trip.
1: 13, 24, 10 is our number. In return, we got free stuff to go. We'll send you out to a nice little wine
0: night
1: bar
0: club
1: on us.
0: Falls. There's been plenty
1: of
0: them.
1: Oh, nightclub falls.
0: My sister...
2: Oh, wait. Casey Stanaway did the greatest fall of all time.
0: Boutique nightclub.
2: Famous.
0: Many
1: she
0: years
1: fell
0: ago, she did. No. Well, that was a different fall.
1: Oh, right.
0: This is a fall of a that caused a broken ankle, a
1: in
0: broken
1: the club.
0: On the dance floor of Boutique.
2: Well, she fell down the stairs.
0: Down the stairs.
1: Did she leave in an ambulance?
0: No, we had to carry her down the actual stairs.
1: No, we've done that with you a few times. Hey, 13, 24, 10 is our number. And his ankle was fine. 13, 24, 10. Where did you have a fall, Melbourne? We'll come back. Get the fans next at Nova.
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4: 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The drive in a Ford is where the adventure really starts. Melbourne traffic.
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5: Couple of crashes to look out for on the Monash Freeway. One outbound at Forster Road that has two left-hand lanes closed. Speeds down to 40 kilometres an hour. And one citybound at Huntingdale Road that's seeing delays all the way back to Eastlink. Emergency crews are attending both scenes. A multiple vehicle accident on the Calder Freeway. Citybound at Green Gully Road has caused the left-hand lane to be closed. Delays are back to Kings Road. Emergency crews are attending. And that burst water main in Faulkner still causing trouble on Sydney Road northbound right near the cemetery. Two lanes closed and speeds down to 40. 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Possible showers about today. Top of 13. On the way right now, it's 9 degrees on Melbourne's Nova 100.
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0: Good morning, Melbourne. Live from Alberg Hotel at the top of Mount Buller. This is Snova. How good's the snow, Loz?
1: My goodness. Someone just brought out a plate of hot pastries and, wow, you lost me for a minute.
0: Are they hot?
2: Oh, yeah, they're hot. Yeah, yeah, yeah.
1: Yeah, I just had a little bite of a small apple pastry.
0: Oh, there's sultans.
2: Apple strudel?
1: It's delicious.
2: Stop it.
0: Is there any without sultans?
2: Hey,
1: there are no sultanas in apple strudel. There's apple, mate.
2: Guys, we are.
1: That's got no sultanas.
0: What one's that? What's
1: that's
0: in...
1: that's raspberry, like a raspberry.
0: Oh, get inside me.
2: Well, I'll do the talking. We are talking. We're asking you on 13, 24, 10.
0: Two topic Thursday.
2: When did you have a fall? Was it a fall? Was it like
0: fell over?
2: Yeah. Did you fall over, or did you have a fall?
0: 13, 24, 10 to join us on the air.
2: Hot on the heels of 1500 metre runner Ollie Hoare at the Commonwealth Games, who
1: was sort tripped.
2: Tripped. But on protest has made the final.
1: Well done. Well done. He deserves it. He's the defending champ, isn't he?
2: He is, from Birmingham 4 years ago.
1: Get him in there.
2: Okay, so did you have a fall? Let's start with Wazza in Point Cook.
0: Wazza,
2: welcome to the show.
0: What's up, Wazza?
3: Thank you, team.
2: Tell us about your fall, big fella.
3: Yeah, no, I stacked it on the beach. We were playing soccer, and me and my brother-in-law were kicking the ball to each other, and I decided to kick it really high. And I've noticed it was heading towards the like a group of maybe late 70s group of old people,
1: half
3: a dozen of them.
2: No.
3: So I decided, oh no! So I started running as fast as I could. Then the wind got the ball and sort of veered it aside, and I was barreling down straight towards this little congregation of people, becoming more the threat to them than the ball was. And my center of gravity was completely forwarded, and I stacked it head over butt, full on face in the sand, mouth, ears, everything full of sand.
0: Do people come and help?
3: I'm sorry?
0: Do people come and help?
3: No. My pride got me on my feet.
2: How were the old ladies, was I?
1: They were too busy laughing.
3: Everyone on the beach was laughing, mate. On the beach.
2: So they should.
3: I think it's
0: a funnier story because of the accent.
2: Oh, yeah.
0: Yeah.
2: Was he South African?
0: Yeah.
2: Are you South African, was
0: I? I believe so.
2: Yeah.
1: Was
2: I?
0: 13 24 10 is our number to join us on the air. We are talking, when did you have a fall?
1: Ryan in Geelong, good morning. Now, you had a shot.
4: G'day, guys. How you going?
1: What happened?
2: Rhino.
4: So went down on a first date down to Lawn. Started walking the track for the Erskine Falls, and we finally got there. Beautiful waterfall, first date. And my date said to someone, can you take a photo of us? And as the person was about to take a photo, we're standing on these rocks at the bottom of the fall, and I've just gone bang and just slipped down the rock onto my back.
2: That's an ouch.
4: Elbows, full,
1: into the water?
4: Rocks are sort of half covered in water. So I'm down the rocks, slimy water all over my back, cut elbows.
0: Is that the photo? Like you're on your butt?
4: Didn't quite take the photo. So not only do we have the person there sort of laughing and there's people everywhere. Popular
1: waterfall. Okay, now how did the first date take it?
4: She loved it. She thought it was the best thing ever. She kept looking at me on the way home and just laughing. I'm trying to drive home, shaking my head. Still wet.
2: Are you still with her?
4: And yeah, we're married now for 9 years.
1: Oh, she's a keeper. That's keeper territory.
0: That's the story for the wedding, isn't it?
2: That's beautiful.
0: Isn't it?
1: Is it beautiful? It's funny.
2: It's lovely. No, it's nice.
0: 13.
1: It's funny.
0: Can you imagine?
1: I would have wet my pants laughing.
0: That was
1: Paul and I tried to pose for a romantic photo and he fell down the embankment and landed in the water.
2: But what about if you fell?
0: Oh, not funny.
1: It would never
2: the
1: be
2: The camera
1: spoken
2: would
1: of
2: be
1: again.
2: Destroyed.
1: Never spoken.
0: Never spoken.
1: Never happened.
0: 13 24 10 is our number to join us on the air. We're talking, have you had a fall?
1: Hello, Ali. Good morning.
5: Good morning, guys. How are you?
0: We're good.
1: Now set the scene. Where did it take place? What happened?
5: I started a new job last week, first day. And I went to get a coffee with this lovely girl that I had just met. We're walking down St Kilda Road and I had really nice, pointy, shiny boots on. Yep. And the point of one shoe got caught in the flare of the leg on the other pants.
1: Oh, do you know what? I've starred in this movie before.
5: Yeah. Well, my mum actually told me that people are going to the emergency room for this.
1: Can you
5: actually, not the first time it had happened to me either, but the first
2: time
5: I thought
2: injury?
5: It was because Look, my ego was very, very bruised, along with my knees and my palm, but the ego way more than...
1: Now, Dahl, how was the coffee? Did you wear it?
5: I was on the way, thank God, because that would have been even worse.
6: I thought Loss was going to...
5: Very dramatic, throw the phone.
1: On the first day.
6: I thought Loss was going to ask the condition of the shoes. Are the shoes still okay?
5: Oh, no, they're okay, but that shoe and pants combo will never happen again.
1: Yeah, that's in the bin. Well, at the first day of work, that's quite an
2: new colleagues.
6: I'm surprised you girls don't go over more with the heels on some of your shoes.
1: Oh, no, we're very good in heels, except when I wore the Barbie heels and I ended up in an emergency.
2: Oh, you had a fall.
6: Yeah.
2: That was quite serious.
1: I had a fall, yeah.
2: You needed, your wrist?
1: Yeah, I've got seven pins and a plate thanks to the Barbie heels that I attempted to wear.
6: Lucky you're self-medicated.
2: It was worth it for the photos before it, though.
1: Look, it was the 3 a.m. jog to the Uber that really...
2: And was Ken by your side at this stage?
1: Ken found it very... Ken said to me, if you can move your fingers, you're fine. And I moved my fingers and I turned out I was not fine. Ooh. I went straight to emergency.
0: We are live from Aalborg Hotel at the top of Mount Buller. 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And then big changes coming to the footy tonight, and I don't think footy fans are going to be happy about it. 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
27: Nova 100.
28: A car and a truck have collided on the Monash Freeway citybound after Huntingdale Road. That's caused closure of two left-hand lanes. The Monash Freeway outbound at 4th Street has two left-hand lanes closed as well due to a crash and heavy delays for the Calder Freeway citybound at Green Gully Road. Multiple vehicle accident there has caused two left-hand lanes to be closed. Delays are back to Kings Road. Just receiving reports of a crash in Scoresby on Stud Road northbound at George Street, and that burst water main in Faulkner still causing headaches. Heavy delays for Sydney Road northbound near the cemetery. 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A few showers about today, top of 13 on the way. Right now it's 8 degrees on Melbourne's Nova 100.
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2: Good morning in Melbourne. Clint Stanaway with you. Two teens are in hospital. One is fighting for life after a stolen car rolled on the Peninsula Link at Lang Warren. A 14-year-old girl was behind the wheel of the grey Honda Jazz taken from outside a gym in Chadstone last week. She had a passenger, also 14, and she has non-life-threatening injuries. Well, our new premier will look into whether or not billions of dollars worth of contracts can be diverted from the suburban rail loop to other infrastructure. The Herald Sun's reporting all options are being considered as part of a review into the entire project. He's also looking at Labor's work from home laws. Aussies who didn't vote in last year's federal election have forked out more than $4 million in fines. 1.3 million people were issued with a fine. Just over 200,000 have paid up so far. Wildfires over in Europe have claimed the lives of two firefighters. Blaze is now burning across multiple countries. In Greece, firefighters there died after they became trapped tackling a blaze near Crete. And we can expect new music from Miley Cyrus soon. She's revealed she's working on a new album that's going to be a, quote, love story. Nova Sport, a day after sprinter Lachie Kennedy broke the Aussie record in the 100 metres in Glasgow, he is through to the 200 metre semis. More gold has been won in the pool, and Australia has claimed gold also in the men's 3x3 wheelchair basketball. And in tennis, huge news because Alex de Minaur is through to the second round in Washington, and he'll play Cruz Hewitt, the son of Leighton, next up. And you're up to date on Melbourne's Nova 100.
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0: hitting the slopes with a couple of dopes. And Lauren.
1: Oh, let's go.
3: What are we doing?
0: It's Nova, live from Mount Buller with Jace, Lauren and Clint.
4: Good morning, Melbourne, and happy Friday Eve. Yes, live from Alberg Hotel at the top of Mount Buller. Welcome to your Thursday. We've got a big game of footy on tonight. And hey, just off news, we're talking about this around this time yesterday, and we watched the footage on the news last night, those two kids that escaped the kindergarten.
2: Yes.
1: Yeah, they took some fencing panels off and escaped and went home to watch Demon Hunters on the couch.
2: A four-year-old tried to, anyway.
4: And a five-year-old seen running down very busy St. George's Road. Just because the footage came out yesterday afternoon, we were watching it when we got up here. It's just crazy.
5: It's amazing because you'd think what you'd do in that situation if you were just a pedestrian or a bystander. And I wonder, because the kids ran past this elderly woman at pace.
1: Like they knew exactly where they were going.
5: And she sort of, there's a double take. And she's sort of like, oh, do I say something? Do I do something?
1: Well, because it's also like, oh, they just run into their mum down there or their dad or,
5: I think in that situation I'd be like, oh, I think they're
1: fine.
2: Because they look confident.
5: They look confident.
1: They're off to watch Demon Hunters.
5: Oh, exactly.
2: Can I come? You know?
1: No, lady, get out of my way.
2: Oh,
1: there
2: is
1: some K-pop awaiting for me on the couch and a bag of twisties.
4: The old parent chat was firing up last night when the footage came out. Yep.
1: What were the parents saying?
4: Oh, just if that was at our bloody daycare, I'd be pulling them out. Like, it, you know,
5: well, genuine
4: so.
5: Concerns.
4: Yeah, it's crazy.
5: I assume there's some
1: totally. They escaped. Yeah. Like, it's, I mean,
5: there has
1: how?
5: To be an investigation.
1: I'm 100%. A fully grown adult woman and I wouldn't know how to get a panel off a fence.
4: And we were talking yesterday, like, Archie's kinder and Sienna, your niece, like, it's Fort Knox.
1: Mm. Oh, yeah.
5: As it should be.
1: It's hard to get in, hard to get out. I know because I've had to pick her up many times and I'm like, I don't know how to get in here.
4: Yeah.
1: And then I'm in and I've got the pram.
4: I don't know how
1: to
4: get out.
1: I don't know how to get out of here.
5: But it's akin to pool fences. Sometimes I can't get into a pool because it's just too bloody tricky to work out.
1: Safety first.
5: Hey,
4: guys, coming up on the show this hour, Melbourne's best. We have found Melbourne's best croissants, cinnamon scrolls. The list goes on. Today we're about to crown Melbourne's best pumpkin soup.
1: Well,
4: and it's out of you two.
1: There's quite an elite selection of chefs who have been chosen to be in this. That is myself and Clint.
5: It's down to two, guys.
1: Everyone thinks their pumpkin soup is the best.
5: Well, can I tell you, mine travelled well. Did yours travel
1: well? Very well.
5: Did it? Safe and secure?
1: Well, mine was in the fridge overnight, and I believe yours was in the tray of the ute because it was cold outside.
5: Very cold.
1: At least it didn't, you know.
5: Akin to a fridge.
4: All right, we're going to get to that. And coming up next, big changes tonight at the footy, Clint.
5: Yeah, Collingwood fans, you're going to see something different at the MCG as your players run out.
4: We will get to it after G Flip, live from Mount Buller. This is Nova.

0: Right across Melbourne, live from Alberg Hotel at the top of Mount Bulla. We are doing Snova. You're on the air with Jace, Lauren and Clint in some tragic news. The pancake machine is no longer at the breakfast buffet.
1: Valet pancake machine.
2: I think it died of overuse after our visit last year, to be honest.
3: You broke it.
2: He changed the settings.
3: Hey, guys, look behind you. The sun's up.
0: Hey, here we go.
3: On the mountain.
2: Look, visibility isn't great out there at the moment, but hopefully it clears a bit. But it is snowing, and that's what we want at the snow.
0: That's what we're here for.
2: Snow. Fresh snow. Look at that. Beautiful.
3: Hey, all eyes will also tonight be on the MCG. And if you're a Collingwood or a Geelong supporter, the footy is going to look a little different. Well, not the footy, but maybe the pregame.
2: Okay, talk us through it.
3: NRL games, you see the players from both sides run out like 30 to 60 seconds
2: before the actual game starts. We're copying the NRL.
3: Effectively, we are replicating, or the Collingwood Football Club is trialing this for 1 week to see
0: if that sort of
3: experience would work in the AFL. So basically they're saying the players will do their warm-ups, the coin toss, well in advance of the players running out for their official, before the official, you don't call it a bounce anymore, do you?
2: Throw up? No, it's not.
0: Yeah, what are we saying now?
2: Toss up?
3: Yeah.
2: The first siren.
0: Let's go
2: siren.
0: I'd go siren.
3: Now.
2: Yeah, toss up. No.
3: The other point of conjecture is,
2: so hang on, they do all of that, get the toss the coin, go back into the rooms.
3: That's the only bit I don't like. So they've tossed the coin, have done their warm-up, they've gone back into the rooms, 30 to 60 seconds before the game, Geelong all trot on out, and then 30 seconds.
0: With the fireworks and
2: but
0: the light show.
2: How do they do the song?
3: Now Collingwood
2: and,
3: say
2: and the banner.
3: There will not be a theme song when the team runs out. Instead, they will use a song selected by the players, which to this point remains a closely guarded secret.
2: That is dumb. That is dumb. I love being out there when your team comes out. You sing the song. You're with your mates.
0: Look, as a boy who grew up on the main streets of Brisbane with rugby league.
2: Here we go.
0: Like, I get the spectacle of when the players first run out, right?
2: But why can't you do that with the song?
0: I agree. It should be the team song. What I don't like in this case is that they come out, you see them warm up, then they go back in. Like, we're not going to Celine's show in Vegas. She comes out, does a mic check, then goes back in, and then we scream.
2: Well, they do that anyway, though. They come out, they do warm-ups.
0: Not in NRL.
2: Then they go back in.
0: You don't see the players.
2: And then they come out, and then they do a quick warm-up.
3: Soccer they do.
2: Well, how do they warm up?
0: They warm up in the sheds.
3: Oh.
0: Backstage.
3: Right, so
2: I like seeing them.
3: It sort of got me thinking, what song are they going to be running out to?
2: Collingwood or the Cats?
3: Well, Collingwood.
0: Question.
3: They're the home side.
0: It's separate songs, right? Yeah. They all don't just run out to the one song.
3: No, there's one song and it's going to be Collingwood's choice.
2: Wait, right? And then the Cats
0: and they
2: are
0: both run out to the same song.
3: They are the home side. Okay, so I've got three options here.
2: Is this the worst idea I've ever
0: heard? Yeah, I don't like that.
2: I hate it.
3: We used to play
0: Let's Go Broncos.
2: Do they have a banner?
3: I assume they've got banners.
2: Don't you dare do the cheer squad dirty.
3: Can you imagine?
2: Don't do the cheer squad out of the banner.
0: It's the curtain now. Remember, banner's gone.
2: What's Catman going to do?
3: I saw Catman in the wild.
0: Talk me through it.
3: Guys, I saw Catman in the wild.
0: Talk me through it.
3: He was in the car park.
0: Right.
3: I think he was removing the whiskers for the trek home to Geelong.
2: The Catman.
3: And he was so happy with the win.
2: Yeah.
0: Did you have a chat?
3: No, I was a bit scared of Catman.
0: Clint sent us a video.
3: I was in a Melbourne scarf. I thought he might scratch my eyes out.
2: I'd be more scared of Catman if they took the banner off and they didn't play the theme song.
0: Yeah.
2: Right. So you're telling me both teams are going to run out on the MCG to a song chosen by Collingwood.
3: Okay. So no song. Instead, there will. I'm guessing there might be one of three options. You ready?
0: Yeah.
3: First one, Nelly Furtado.
0: Way too soft.
3: Birds.
2: Can you imagine, like, Jeremy Cameron and, like, Patrick Dangerfield and then...
3: Well, it's not their home game.
0: No, it's a pause.
3: It's a pause.
2: Can you imagine the Dacos brothers and what's that tall guy who plays for Collingwood?
3: Billy Frampton?
2: Yeah, him coming out
3: Darcy
2: to...
3: Darcy Cameron?
2: No.
3: What about if that isn't your... it doesn't tickle your fancy. What about Billie Eilish?
2: Look at them. Running out.
3: Birds of a feather. You see what I'm doing here?
0: Yeah, I do, but it's no.
2: Shocking suggestions.
3: Okay. All right.
0: What's your third?
3: Next? Okay, maybe.
2: It's only going to get better.
3: Maybe Michael Jackson.
2: Better.
0: I like it. Yeah, but you can't have the Cats run into that. I don't know how this is going to go down in the footy world.
2: It'll be, you know what? It'll be something naff like. like Eye of the Tiger or like TNT, We're Dynamite or something.
0: Script, Hall of Fame. Oh, like, we are the champions.
2: Oh, like, put a fork in me. No. Just play the Collingwood and the
0: Is there fireworks?
3: What about K-San?
0: NRL love fireworks. There'll be fireworks.
3: Absolutely.
0: Yep. And the flames.
2: Do you know what? Go back to Brisbane, mate. Go back to Brisbane. The MCG.
3: Try time.
2: It's not novelty. It's footy. Let's play the songs. Let's get out. Let's play the game.
0: Well, good luck to the Pies tonight. She's a big one. All eyes will be on the MCG. Let's check your run to work. This is Nova.
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7: 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Over in Faulkner, that burst water main still causing headaches on Sydney Road northbound next to the cemetery. Reports of a crash in Scoresby on Stud Road northbound at George Street. A crash on the Monash Freeway outbound at Forster Road causing delays, and a multiple vehicle accident citybound on the Monash Freeway after Huntingdale Road causing delays back to Eastlink. 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Possible showers about today. Top of 13 on the way. Right now it's 8 degrees on Melbourne's Nova 100.
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0: 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We are live from Alberg Hotel at the top of Mount Buller. We are doing Snova. It is Jace, Lauren and Clint. We're on the air thanks to Shell Ready Express. Hey, guys, it's soup time.
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3: This guy makes the best soup in the city, Jerry.
0: Okay, so we found Melbourne's best cinnamon scroll.
4: Yeah, we found many, many great things that this city does, and we're fiercely competitive in this competition because sometimes it is something that one of us has suggested, and we will die on that hill that the one we like is the best.
0: Yes, it's very rare we're in agreement.
4: Now we're at the snow. We're here at Mount Buller, and what I love in the snow is a big, hearty bowl of soup.
5: Yeah, so do I, Lauren. And not just any bowl of soup, but a pumpkin soup.
4: Mm-hmm.
5: Now, pumpkin soup is like, it's in my DNA. Mm. My grandmother cooked it. My mother cooked it.
4: Well, so did mine. And my great-grandmother cooked it, Clint. And
0: Sizzler used to cook it.
5: So did mine as well.
4: Probably my great-great-grandmother.
5: It's same.
4: Yeah.
5: And then my
4: great-aunt as well.
5: And then on the boat.
0: Okay.
4: Our family recipe is much better.
5: On the boat from England, they cooked it.
4: Over in Greece, my ancestors.
0: Oh, Jesus Christ.
4: You know what they loved in the island of Ithaca?
5: The Greeks love pumpkin soup.
4: Pumpkin soup. I mean, we were pioneers in the pumpkin soup.
5: They loved it with their gyros.
0: Okay. So
5: just wash it down.
0: Yeah.
4: Like I said, we're very competitive.
0: Yeah, that'd be great on a hot day in Greece. So here's the guy. I've never tried soup.
5: I've had a fur.
0: I've had a fur.
5: But it's not a soup.
0: Never done a soup.
4: He's had a fur, but he won't even have like a chicken and veg soup. What about like in a Chinese restaurant, a chicken and corn soup?
5: Sweet corn.
4: Oh.
0: No, thank you.
4: You really are missing out just eating white bread and sausages.
5: Maybe this will be a turning point.
4: There's so much out there. There's so much life to be lived.
0: Well, today I'm living. So
4: we've got a bowl of soup, two bowls of soup in front of him. Now he has to decide which one. You nearly put your hat
5: so
4: in.
5: Hang on,
4: he's sniffing it and his hat nearly got a dunk there.
5: So you're saying Jace is our Matt Preston today?
0: Yes. Oh, yeah. Screw you. Or Andy Allen.
4: Let's go Timu Matt Preston.
0: Andy Allen. I want to be Andy Allen.
4: No, Andy Allen.
5: Okay, come
4: would
5: on,
4: be...
5: Matt's cravat. You've got two in front of you. One is...
4: There's Matt's cravat and there's Jason's hat. So Jason's hat, here we go.
0: Now, here's the go. Two very... different looking soups.
5: So we've been slaving over hot
0: soup. Okay.
4: Now
0: so
4: here's the thing. Jace loves, there's one thing he loves pumpkin. But
0: I
4: he's
0: pumpkin.
4: Never had pumpkin.
5: Oh, roast
4: soup.
5: Pumpkin.
0: Love roast pumpkin.
4: So
0: love pumpkin.
4: He's blend it.
0: So here's the go. Don't reveal your secret.
5: Talk to us.
0: So
5: about
0: one bowl has two spoons, the other one has one spoon.
5: To differentiate.
0: Yeah, you guys know which one's which.
4: They do look quite different though.
0: The one with the one spoon visually looks nicer. It's like it's got a glow to it. It's nice bright orange glow. The one on the left looks a little bit on the verge of a curry sort of sauce.
5: No, really?
4: Really?
0: Yeah, I think so.
4: So I reckon he's being thrown because I think he's looking at the two bowls of soup and trying to like work out what ingredients is in each one because he doesn't like hidden ingredients.
0: No, I don't. I hate hidden ingredients.
4: That's why he likes eating pumpkin because it's just
5: If
0: you're running a cafe and you do a bacon egg sandwich and just surprise aioli on there, unless it's on the menu, bro, don't put it on
5: bro.
0: The sandwich. Nothing.
4: No one wants bacon and egg
5: what
4: without some kind of
5: with?
4: Sauce, though. All right, here we go.
0: I'm going the two spoon job. Okay. This is the off... orange one. The one that looks a little bit curry.
4: I mean, Matt Preston would never. Here we go. Matt's cravat.
5: Give it a slurp.
4: Jason,
5: you got to give it a good slurp.
0: See, that's why I don't do soup. The texture freaks
5: me out. Come
0: on,
5: slurp. Go a big slurp.
4: What do you mean it's... Oh, that was gross to watch. You know what? He's going to get it stuck
5: emotions?
4: In his...
0: Quite spicy.
5: Is
0: like
5: it?
0: That, like there's a lot in there.
4: What flavour is... What sort of... Oh, God, he's choking.
0: There's a lot of pepper.
5: We've killed him.
0: Have you microdosed me? Have you blended mushrooms? I see what's happening here.
4: Okay,
0: right,
4: here we go.
0: Now I'm going the golden orange. Here we go.
4: Here we go. I mean.
0: Oh.
4: Did you slurp it?
5: Go again.
4: Have a slurp. Oh, how hot? Are they both the same temperature?
0: Yeah, they are.
4: Yeah.
5: It's not tepid.
0: It's.
5: What does that one?
0: It almost tastes a little bit.
5: What?
0: Powdery.
4: Powder. Just remember, people have slaved over this.
5: Yeah, we've...
4: But which one tastes more like pumpkin?
0: I think I'm going to... Oh, you're not messing with me, are you? You haven't put something else in it?
5: No, we haven't.
0: Oh, no, what
4: look at the paz out.
0: What's in it?
4: Have you done it? You've already eaten it.
0: It's not like a laxative or something,
5: is it? Go back for more.
4: There's no laxatives.
5: Imagine that. We should have thought of that.
4: I wish I thought of that.
0: One more try, this one.
5: He's a real soup guy now, isn't he?
4: Do you like it? Like, just start with, like, some top-level notes.
0: Okay, top-level notes, the curry one in colour, yes. The curry colour.
5: Why do you look at me?
0: Because you love a curry. Has a lot of herbs and spices in it, which at the start
5: the kernel.
0: It just sort of hit me.
5: The soup kernel.
0: This one here.
4: He's saying one's more basic. He's saying one of our great-grandmothers who created these recipes is basic.
0: Yeah, yeah. Whoever's soup this is, your grandmother's a basic.
5: Yeah. Oh, the great-grandmother's basic, is she?
0: So I'm putting my money on this one, the off-curry colour one. Who's that?
4: Clint.
0: Is it Clint?
4: Oh! Yay!
0: Of course you've got the curry colour one.
5: Thank you, guys.
4: Well, I would like to point out that slaving away over the stove was one Clint Stanaway, and Lauren did a Shell Ready Express stop on the way here. Did not want you to see it in the fridge, so it was buried in the snow last night, so it stayed fresh.
0: Oh, I didn't want to say, but
4: yours is straight out of the packet.
0: That was a can job, wasn't it?
5: I mean, it's still very good.
0: Yes. But, imagine if I picked the can job over your grandmother's great-grandmother's great.
4: That's what we were hoping for.
5: I've been heartbroken.
4: I reckon I needed a bit more seasoning in the can job.
0: Oh, what do you think? You can borrow some seasoning from Clint.
5: I mean, look into the future. Oh. No, you know,
0: there's a lot of seasoning. No, I'm not a huge soup
4: guy. But you know, what he put in his? There's so many. It's all the things you hate. There's a bit of mayo, bit of mushroom.
0: Moving
4: it's
0: house,
4: all just blend it in.
0: White Glove Mover can customise their packages to meet any situation. 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Oh, my tummy's a little off.
5: Don't.
0: We're going to check your run to work. Latest in news next. We'll Clint, the owner of Melbourne's
5: Thank
0: best
5: you.
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21: 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Crash in Narre Warren on the Princes Highway at the Monash Freeway is causing delays already. Plenty of delays as well for the Monash Freeway city down just after Huntingdale Road due to a multiple vehicle accident. Delays are heavy back to Eastlink. And that burst water main in Faulkner still causing trouble on Sydney Road northbound. It's looking okay southbound just next to the cemetery. 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Potential showers on the way. Top of 13 also on the way. Right now it's 8 degrees on Melbourne's Nova 100.
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5: Good morning, Melbourne. Clint Stanaway with you. A car believed to have been stolen from outside a Chadston gym last week was rolled in Lang Warren. It happened on the Peninsula Link just after 10 last night when the teenage driver lost control. Two 14-year-old girls are now in hospital. One is fighting for life. The new Premier Ben Carroll is under pressure to scrap the Allan government's work from home policy. Business groups want him to backflip on the bill that was debated in Parliament yesterday. A new poll out today has found Australians trust each other less at the moment than any other point in this decade. The Australian National University survey shows interpersonal trust sits at 5.3 on a scale of 1 to 10. And Natalie Portman has shared a pic of her baby bump on Insta saying she can't wait to meet a third baby. Nova Sport and round 21 of the footy kicks off tonight. Collingwood up against Geelong at the MCG. The Magpies have named Lachie Schultz to replace the injured Braden Maynard. The Cats, meanwhile, will be without their skipper, Paddy Dangerfield, who is being managed. And Australia has won another 7 gold medals in the pool on the final day of the Commonwealth Games swimming program. We now have 103 medals, 47 of those gold. It's -3 on Mount Buller right now with 15 centimetres of fresh snow from a storm overnight. And you're up to date on Melbourne's Nova 100.
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0: Well, good morning, Melbourne, and happy Friday Eve. Hey, we are coming to you live from Alberg Hotel at the top of Mount Buller. We're here for tonight's little Snova party. Cannot wait. We've got a whole bunch of Nova listeners that have come along.
4: Mm-hmm.
0: We've put them up at A-Bomb Hotel. Shout out to those guys for looking after them. Thank you.
5: You're welcome.
4: Yes, we're here at Alberg Hotel. We are having delicious breakfast.
0: And tonight.
4: Coffee. The snow is falling. How much snow did you say?
5: -15 in the storm. Overnight.
4: 15 centimetres.
5: Yeah, sorry, it's -3 temperature-wise, 15 centimetres.
0: 15 centimetres?
5: Yeah, that's beautiful. Right.
4: That's what we like to see.
0: We love that.
4: I was going to say -15. Crikey, it got real cold.
5: +15.
4: Yeah, 15 centimetres of snow. That's awesome. Now,
5: I ain't the weather girl here.
0: No, next time we'll go to Rilla and Dave for the update, not you.
4: Excuse me.
0: Sorry.
4: I am a former weather girl.
0: So we'll go to Rilla and Dave for the update. Exactly.
4: Plenty of snow up here at Mount Buller. We do have our Snover rooftop party.
5: Yeah, so strap your snow boots on tonight because...
0: DJ Clint Stanislav.
5: I'm starting... You know what? The butterflies starting to churn.
4: Are they?
5: Yeah, a little bit. Could be the start of some big things. I mean,
4: I'm nervous for you.
5: You see Dom Dolla packing out Marvel Stadium. I mean, I think that is a window into my future.
4: I mean, there is also just nothing worse than watching someone who doesn't know how to DJ stand behind decks and pretend to push buttons.
5: Yeah, well.
4: You shan't be doing that, though.
5: He knows what he's doing. I am pushing the buttons.
4: Yeah. He said to me last night, I'm just going to do this. And he put his hand on his head like he was holding headphones and bopped his head. And I said, you should actually never do that again.
0: What time's he going on? What time's he set?
4: Oh, it's a late one. It's like peak party time at about 4:30 p.m. Peak party time. 5 o'clock.
0: Right. Oh, the headline time.
4: Oh, he is absolutely the dropout.
0: Turn tipping point down, guys. DJ Clint Stanislay is on.
4: Yes.
0: Just before the footy, though. Good timing. Hey, good luck to the Pies tonight. Coming up next, guys.
4: Oh, so we had a dinner party last night. And you know what? Sometimes our work dinner parties turn into a bit like a maths dinner party. And that was a wild revelation that shook me to my core. Oh.
0: We'll go there after Olivia Rodrigo here on Nova. Good morning.

0: Olivia Rodrigo here on Nova. Sorry, Snova. Good morning. We are live from Alberg Hotel. Top of Mount Buller is where you'll find us. 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
1: Yes, we are here at Mount Buller. Heaps of snow falling behind us. At Alberg Hotel, there is an amazing restaurant where we're set up.
2: We're in the breakfast room.
1: In the breakfast buffet.
2: And as we came out of that song, people very intrigued as to what we were doing.
1: What are those weirdos doing sitting in the corner with the spangdangly skis screaming at us about Olivia Rodrigo? Hello, everyone. Morning.
2: Good morning. Yep. Hope you're enjoying your rice bubbles.
1: Oh, we got a few waves back.
0: Yes. See, it's weird because where we're broadcasting from is back at the scene of the crime. This is where we had dinner last night.
1: Sorry, it was only a crime scene for one person.
0: No, it was not.
1: And that is one Jace Hawkins.
0: Excuse me. We had a very dignified evening drink. Dom from the hotel here and I. And
2: the hospitality was brilliant.
1: Well, I don't know. Clint and I were tucked away in separate beds when I heard like what I thought was some sort of snowstorm coming through, and it was you trying to get up the three flights of stairs in our apartment.
0: Dave dropped me home. Thanks again, Dave.
1: Oh, Dave had to walk you home down the hallway,
0: I'm joking.
1: Did he?
2: 25 metres.
0: I was fine.
2: Yeah. Okay, so we had a beautiful dinner, and again, thank you so much to the team at Alberg Hotel because it was brilliant.
1: One long table. Some beautiful, delicious.
2: Friends here. Bread. Some beautiful characters. Everyone's a little bit different.
1: Well, it's funny when you sit down, especially at like a work dinner, when you go out with friends or, your partner, so much about them. Like I sometimes, depending where we're going, my partner is a celiac. So I'm like, I'm mindful of where we go to eat. But restaurants are amazing how they accommodate people's allergies and different requirements.
2: Well, you've got an allergy.
1: Yeah, I don't have shellfish.
2: Yes, because what happens?
1: Oh, the lips blow up.
2: Yes.
1: The migraine starts and the lips blow up. It's not a good scene. So I'm allergic to shellfish.
0: Yep.
1: And then it started. Yes. Oh, I'm allergic to gluten. I'm allergic to
2: There was a few,
1: onion.
2: Wasn't there?
1: Oh, I'm allergic to garlic.
0: I missed that. Was it really?
1: Oh yeah.
0: Did you have the allergy end?
1: No, it went all the way down the table. Yeah. We watched it. Anyway, and the staff here are amazing. Like, in hospitality, nothing's a problem, right?
0: Pivot.
2: And then it came to Jake. Jake's from our sales department. He's come along with us on this trip. Good morning, Jake.
3: Morning, guys.
0: First work trip. And apparently you're a bit nervous coming on the first work trip.
3: A little bit.
0: Yeah, right.
2: No, don't be
1: intimidated. How long have you been working with us for, Jake?
3: About 6 months now.
1: Yeah, great. Yeah, right. Okay. So it's his first
2: welcome
1: big
2: along.
0: He's passed probation. Welcome
2: first
0: aboard.
2: First impressions of us on the road?
3: Oh, you're all lovely.
2: Thank you, Jake.
1: Well done. Good
0: quite
1: answer,
0: generic
1: Jake.
0: There, Jake, but that's fine.
1: Hey, now, Jake, so last night, we're getting through dinner and then it came to...

0: the pointy end of the evening dessert.
1: Oh, yes. And it was what a about luscious, those? It was some sort of beautiful chocolate mud cake type situation.
0: There was that. And then the like the churros or these. Holy mother, they were delicious.
1: Dripping in chocolate and I was, sauce.
2: Fat free.
0: Jake, you got to try one. Jake, these are the greatest things I've ever had, Jake.
1: And you said?
0: Enter Jake to the conversation.
3: I'm allergic to chocolate.
0: Oh, have you ever heard anything sadder in your life?
2: What?
0: Not
3: dairy.
0: That's
3: the reaction I get every time I tell someone.
2: What happens to you? You have fun?
3: I get migraines.
2: Are you sure it's the chocolate?
3: I'm pretty sure.
2: You've tried everything else? Like,
3: so it runs in my family. Few people in my family have it.
2: Chocolate
3: a couple years ago, I started getting migraines. Cut out chocolate. Haven't had a migraine since.
2: Now, why live?
0: It gets weirder.
1: Poor man.
0: It actually gets weirder than the chocolate. Because then we started talking about allergies, just as we have here. And 13, 24, 10, if you want to join the conversation.
1: Oh, please
0: do. You have
1: do.
0: A common or a weird allergy? Because then
1: he
0: we said,
1: himself.
0: I've never heard of anything than being allergic to chocolate. And he said, oh, my dad's got an allergy.
1: Oh, Jake, take it away.
2: What's wrong with your dad?
3: He's allergic to balloons.
2: Sorry?
1: He is allergic.
2: No, your family's cooked, mate.
1: To balloons.
0: To balloons.
2: What do you mean?
3: You know, do you want to know how he figured it out?
2: But what happens to him?
3: He swells lips go up.
2: Really?
0: So how did he work it out, Jake?
3: So it was my sister's first birthday, his first child, night before, blowing up 100 balloons to make it all beautiful for her. Next morning, wakes up, his lips were
2: so it's like
3: huge.
2: The rubber or the latex on
3: room.
2: The...
1: Yeah.
0: Well, people have found out they've got latex allergies harder ways than that.
2: Yeah, yeah, it's
0: but allergic to balloons. Yeah. So they are a balloon-free party
2: and
0: house.
2: Free.
3: He hasn't blown up a balloon since.
1: So what
2: can
1: do you
2: he
1: do?
2: Be near them?
3: You'd be near him, but you just can't blow him
1: so
3: up.
1: So what do you do, streamers or something?
0: They're a streamer family.
2: Can I just switch us back on the chocolate. What about Milo? Like,
3: nah, nothing.
2: Oh, yoga? Chocolate yoga?
0: Mate, nothing. He's allergic to chocolate.
2: I know. But
0: he's not half allergic to chocolate. He's allergic
2: I'm checking for the guy. Mm. That's cool.
0: People are allergic to strange things.
2: I have never in my life heard of someone allergic to balloons.
0: To balloons?
1: What are you allergic to, Jason?
2: Exercise. I swell up. Every time I go into the gym, my lips swell up, my hips.
1: Oh, dear me.
0: 13, 24, 10, do you have a weird or wonderful allergy? Because they are out there.
1: Let's embrace it. Let's celebrate.
2: Are you cooked like Jake and his family? 24, 10 is our number.
1: Good on you, Jake.
0: What's your weird and wonderful allergy?
2: Yeah, wonderful. Not we're laughing with you.
0: We're not laughing. We're embracing the allergy.
2: We're embracing it. That's
1: special. Everyone's special.
2: We'll take your
0: balloons
2: calls next.
0: Is the greatest I've ever heard.
2: At Nova.
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5: 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Melbourne traffic.
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6: 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A burst water main in Faulkner is causing delays northbound on Sydney Road next to the cemetery. Everything's looking magnificent southbound. But two lanes are closed northbound. Speeds are down to 40 kilometres an hour. A crash in Narre Warren on the Princes Highway at the Monash Freeway has one lane blocked. And delays continue for the Monash Freeway citybound after Huntingdale Road. The $10 subway. 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Top of 13 on the way. Right now it's 9 degrees on Melbourne's Nova 100.
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19: Jase, Lauren and Clint, live from the snow.

0: Right across Melbourne, live from Alberg Hotel at the top of Mount Buller. Good morning, Melbourne. This is Nova. It's Jace, Lauren and Clint. We're on the air thanks to Shell Ready Express. I just FaceTimed the kids back home, showed them all the snow.
1: Yeah, look, there was 15 centimetres of snow in the storm.
0: Yeah,
2: in the storm.
1: In the snowstorm. Right. So there's plenty of fresh snow up here at Mount Buller. I mean, look.
0: You said I could get Archie, 4 years old, in ski school.
1: Mate, as soon as a kid can stand up, you can chuck him on
0: really?
1: Ski. The ski school's here.
0: Burke Street.
2: Yeah, you should say Europe. All the European kids. That's the first thing.
1: Right. As a kid, I was up here. I did ski school as a little one. I think that I don't know if it's the same because I'm an adult now. But it used to be like koalas and wallabies. Oh yeah, I'm getting a thumbs up.
0: Yeah,
1: I started when I was little in the ski school in the koalas.
0: Yeah, I'm
1: going to
0: bring them up. They will love it.
1: And
0: he'll skip it.
1: Because you know what? Well, that's not hard. But kids aren't scared, right? The center of gravity is lower. If you fall, you bounce back up. It's fun. It's great.
2: Center of gravity ain't the same.
0: No, it's very different.
1: The real fights happen trying to get all the layers on the kids because they just want to get out there. It's getting the gear on.
0: And then
1: once they're out there, they love it.
0: Well, they can sleep in it. Well, just keep your gear on for the whole long weekend, guys. Just lay down.
2: Sleep in the snow.
0: No, the snow gear.
2: Okay.
0: Just an idea. Hey, 13, 24, 10. We're talking about allergies. We had a dinner here last night at Alberg Hotel. Beautiful food.
1: And one by one, we went down the line and it seemed everyone was allergic to something from shellfish to gluten to... What else was there?
2: Well,
1: last
2: chocolate.
1: Night?
2: Jake, who's in our sales team, made the declaration. He's allergic to chocolate, but importantly, not white chocolate.
0: You know what else he just told me?
2: Yeah.
0: He's just started Nova, right? Only been there for about 6 months. And he goes, it was my birthday the other week, and the whole sales team gathered around. They got me a chocolate cake.
2: Oh, you couldn't.
0: And I'm like, did you say anything? He goes, no, it's just easier just to.
2: What, you took the migraine?
0: No, he didn't eat the cake.
1: But just a little peek behind the curtains then. As soon as the mics went off, Jace was like, I can't believe it. What about chocolate ice cream? No, can't have that. It's got chocolate. What about Milo? Can't have that. What about chocolate sauce? Can't have that. And he goes, what about strawberry sauce? And he goes, yeah, because it's not chocolate.
0: It's strawberry.
1: Anyway, we are talking about allergies, and I feel for people with allergies. I mean, severe allergies are horrendous.
0: Yeah,
1: you know. There's some shocking allergies that people have to be so careful going through life with.
0: But his dad's allergic to balloons.
1: But then he dropped that his dad's allergic to balloons. And now we're talking about kooky, weird, wonderful allergies. How'd you work it out? I'm also allergic to horses. And
0: I
1: did a photo shoot before Derby Day.
2: In the marquees.
0: Oh, she doesn't see a horse on race day.
2: The marquees are fine.
0: She doesn't see a horse.
1: Not allergic to a good dime. No, I had to do a photo shoot with a horse before Derby Day, and they were like, get closer. And they were like, are you okay? Your neck is like bright red, and then my eyes were swelling, and I looked like Hitch in the photo.
0: So it's
2: Hitch? Is it Peter Hitch?
1: No, the movie Hitch.
0: I'm like, poor Peter Hitch. No, he's all right on horseback.
2: All right, get the phones.
1: What are you allergic to, Amanda in Taylor's Lakes? Good morning.
3: Good morning. Hello, everyone.
0: Hello.
3: I am allergic to alcohol, so I'm actually anaphylactic and I have to carry an EpiPen for that.
2: So
3: I'm pretty much, everyone's designated driver when it comes to alcohol.
1: Hey, Amanda, was it your 18th birthday when you worked it out? How did you find out?
3: No, so I was at a party with all my friends, and then I had some alcohol. I'm like, what's going on? My throat is closing up because I'm Asian, right? I'm Asian. And everyone assumes because you're Asian, your face turns red. But my whole body was ballooning up. And I'm like, I don't know what's wrong with me. I had to go to the doctor, got blood tests. It's all there.
0: So what do you do? A shooey with like a tea or a coffee or something? That's crazy.
3: Yeah, no. So I just, even if I have a little sip of something, my throat closes up.
0: Like cooking,
3: That was also another desserts. One. I went to an Italian restaurant and I just felt my throat closing up and I couldn't eat the pasta that was there.
0: The vodka pasta, which was very on trend.
1: Amanda, I'm sorry.
0: Hey, thanks for your call, mate. 13, 24, 10. What's your allergy?
2: Hi, Catherine.
4: Hey, guys. So my allergy is to calamari, only calamari.
1: Oh.
4: Something to do with the octopus, the ink. Like I can have oysters and everything, but it's just calamari. And everyone that I tell it to, they're like, oh, you're missing out on everything. And I'm like,
0: so can't do
4: I'm fine.
0: Can't do a squid ink pasta?
1: No.
4: Can't do anything. Can't even do it with a touch in it or anything. Yeah, touch in it or on top.
1: You can't even touch it. That's hardcore.
0: No. Yeah. God.
1: Octopus, I mean.
0: I
2: love an octopus.
0: Every good fish and chip family pack comes with calamari rings.
1: Look, I feel like octopus is an easy one to avoid.
0: So you're okay with seafood, just not shellfish?
1: Yeah.
0: Yeah, right.
1: Yeah, fish, great, no problem.
0: 13-24-10 is our number.
1: Meg.
0: So no lobster?
1: No lobster. I'm a cheap date. Lobster, I drink in champagne.
0: I was about to say you are not a cheap date.
2: French champagne.
0: Yeah.
1: Meg in Bentley East, good morning. Do you have a weird allergy? We've lost Meg.
0: Hang on, we're just trying to get her. 13-24-10 is our number. We are talking allergies this morning.
1: Oh my gosh, I can see someone's called through and they are allergic to all sugar.
0: No. That's
1: all
0: crazy.
1: All sugar, that's crazy.
0: Yeah, no, that's crazy speak.
1: Crazy speak.
0: All right, 13-24-10. Here we go.
2: Callum. Good morning.
0: How old are you?
5: I'm 14 years old.
2: Okay, now tell us about your allergy.
5: Not technically an allergy, but it's like an enzyme disorder called CSID where I can't like digest proper sucrose.
0: Right.
1: So no sugar.
5: Yeah.
1: Oh. Wow.
0: God, this has been quite the depressing phone topic, hasn't it?
1: I mean, is that hard for you being a kid? Like, you know, kid.
0: It's parties.
1: Yeah.
5: Definitely, yeah.
1: Oh
0: mate. You know,
1: have you found some sort of sugar alternative though?
5: Yeah, there's like monk fruit I can use and stuff.
0: Oh yeah, yeah.
1: I love that you said, like, you use monk fruit all the time.
0: No. I actually do. I put it in the Ninja Slushy.
2: Oh. Sorry. Sorry, what's monk fruit?
0: So that way when I don't want the kids, you know, pinging off their nut on sugar, I'll put in the monk fruit.
1: There you go.
2: Oh, mung.
0: Yeah.
2: I thought you meant monk fruit.
0: The monks.
2: The monks.
0: Yeah, bring it to you. The monks and they send it to you. It's a shipping process,
1: you know,
0: but it's beautiful.
1: I feel for people with, like, allergies are hard.
0: Oh, yeah.
1: Well done to all the restaurateurs and the hospo workers who help accommodate all of us.
0: And the joke's on us. We're not allergic to sugar and look at us.
1: I'm just still shooketh by our friend Jake's dad being allergic to balloons.
0: Oh, it's the chocolate that really rattled me. coming up, we're going to check your underwork latest in news as we gear up for a massive night at the MCG tonight. But next, we got cash to go, Melbourne.
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36: A breakdown on the ring road, Altona bound just before the Tullamarine Freeway has caused the closure of one lane. Speeds are down to 40. A crash in Narrewarrin on the Princes Highway at the Monash Freeway has one lane blocked. That burst water main in Faulkner still causing headaches. Sydney Road northbound near the cemetery, two lanes closed. Speeds down to 40 and delays continue following a crash on the Monash City bound after Huntingdale Road. Those delays are still significant back to Eastlink. 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Possible showers about today. Top of 13 on the way right now. It's 8 degrees on Melbourne's Nova 100.
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2: Morning Melbourne, Clint Dunaway with you. Two teens are in hospital, one is fighting for life after a car rolled in Langwarrin. Ben Carroll says he will be a premier who doesn't break contracts, however the pause button will be hit on that huge suburban rail loop deals that are close to being signed. Foreign Affairs right now trying to establish if any Australians have been caught up in this week's tragic Japanese earthquake. The Melbourne Star observational wheel is switching its lights back on tonight. It's been lying dormant for 5 years. And BTS is boycotting the Grammys. The K-pop band has decided not to submit their work, saying, quote, "We hope our music can be heard and loved for what it is rather than being divided by region or language." Nova Sport Australia has made more history in the pool. 37 gold medals at this Commonwealth Games in Glasgow. Kai Taylor, the latest winner. He took out the men's 200-metre freestyle from lane one. Kyle Chalmers and Ben Ambruster tied for gold in the 50-metre butterfly. And the club songs will not be played before tonight's MCG clash between the Cats and the Pies. Instead, the G will black out at 26 past 7 for a light show. The teams will then run out to a mystery song. The ball will be thrown up. And you're up to date on Melbourne's Nova 100.
0: Jase, Lauren and Clint.
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5: 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Booking. Yeah.
6: Hitting the slopes with a couple of dopes. And Lauren.
7: Oh, let's go.
8: What are we doing?
6: It's Nova, live from Mount Buller with Jase, Lauren and Clint.
9: Good morning, Melbourne. Yep, it's going to be a very different look tonight at the MCG.
2: Oh, yes.
10: Weird one. I'm not sure about it.
2: The club songs are being ditched.
9: Yep.
2: They're playing a mystery song. Yep. Some 90 seconds before the ball is thrown up.
10: And that's when the players run out. That's
9: it. Very NRL Melbourne Storm style.
10: You know what? There's a reason more people watch AFL than NRL. And let's keep it that way.
9: Let's not knock it. Let's see what it's like. They'll run out.
10: Everyone will be pumped, screaming,
9: and the game will start.
10: Terrible idea.
2: But there is a spectacle here tonight as well because we are having one hell of a party at Mount Buller.
9: Oh, yeah.
2: The rooftop here at Alberg Hotel, and the headliner is me.
9: DJ Clint Stanislay.
2: Stanislay, actually. Thank you very much.
10: Now, don't let that deter you from coming if you do happen to be away.
2: 20 minutes of power and magic.
10: But the party will go all night. We're just only giving you 20 minutes set.
2: Hey,
10: Last night, Clint goes, "Tricking, I should do 20 or 30 minutes."
2: Yeah, I went for 25 minutes.
10: Yeah, perfect.
9: Are you still wearing the ripped T-shirt with the S on it?
2: No.
10: What's the ripped T-shirt with the S on it?
9: Like Superman Stanislay.
2: Oh, I might. Actually, that's a good idea.
10: I have not approved that as your wardrobe selection. Okay. And as your momager, I'll need to do a wardrobe approval.
2: Now, do you know what we do approve of? That is snow and more snow.
9: Oh,
2: we
9: had
2: 15 centimetres overnight in a bit of a snowstorm, which is glorious. -3 currently, the temperature outside. And the sun's peeking through. This is, I'm going to say it, the perfect day for skiing.
9: We are going to catch up.
2: Or snowboarding.
9: We're going to catch up with the Olympic legend later on after 8:30, who has been training here on the slopes. But next, we got money to go. 5K question on the other side of this. Right across Melbourne. Welcome to your Thursday. It's Jase, Lauren and Clint on Nova.

0: 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It's just gone 20 past 8.
1: One question. $5,000. Clint's $5,000 question.
0: Oh, every day just after 8 o'clock, we give you a chance to win money. Who are we playing with today, guys?
2: Today, it is Joe from Chadston who's made it through. Good morning, Joe.
3: Morning, guys. How are you?
0: We're good.
2: How are you, Joe?
3: I'm well. I'm excited. Ready to win $500.
4: He's a Saints man. Now, the Saints going to play, not finals, but wild card game.
3: Yeah, no, they've made the wild card just for us. So we're going to slot into 10th position and hopefully cause an upset, but you never know.
0: So Joe's a fan of the top 10.
4: Well, he is.
3: Yeah, love it.
2: There was a time when, as a passionate Richmond supporter, we finished ninth on the ladder for like 10 years straight. And I would have loved that extra round also, I think.
4: And then you won premierships for fun.
2: Yeah, we did.
4: All right, Joe, this is your moment.
0: You want to play for $500. Rules are simple. You'll hear a question. You'll hear a 3-2-1. You need to give us the answer before the time is up, okay?
3: Yeah, done. No problems.
0: Let's go.
5: Which Australian won the gold medal in the women's dual moguls at the 2026 Milano Cortina Winter Olympics?
6: 3, 2, 1.
3: Kathy Freeman. Got no idea.
0: No.
2: Kathy Freeman. No. Kathy Freeman was attracted to...
3: You guys had to guess something.
2: Exactly right.
3: You guessed.
4: I mean, she might run well in the snow. She was quick.
2: I don't know how she goes on a pair of skis. Mm. But the women's dual moguls, which it is a woman who trains here at Mount Buller regularly, Jakara Anthony. She's actually joining us on the show shortly. She's an Aussie icon when it comes to the Winter Olympics.
0: Yeah. Also, Kathy Freeman, great to see you. Like, I can't see her... Yeah. On the slopes.
4: What a cameo that would be.
2: I don't know. She might be a good skater.
4: That'd be a good collab, wouldn't it?
2: But Joe did say, as we suggested, have a guess. Good on you, Joe.
0: Has any athlete ever jumped from summer to winter games?
4: Yes. Yeah. Yana Pittman. Mm-hmm. She was a hurdler,
0: That's
4: you might recall,
0: right.
4: And then she ended up in the bobsled.
0: Yes.
4: There's plenty of others.
2: There's some that have swapped sports.
4: Oh, yeah.
2: Like moved around and been to the Olympics in multiple sports.
0: Again, cool runnings.
4: Mm.
0: Started out as the summer.
4: Mm. Feel the
0: rhythm.
4: Feel the
0: rhyme. Get on
2: is
0: up.
2: That everything you know about sport? Cool Runnings?
4: Yes,
2: and Space Jam.
0: Space Jam as well. Yeah. I'm quite knowledgeable in the basketball world.
4: You'd be a good coach because you just quote Cool Runnings and Space Jam.
0: Hey, it worked for them.
2: It's very Ted Lasso, isn't it?
0: It is. Hey, it has just gone 23 past 8. As we mentioned, Jakara Anthony going to join us on the air just after 8:30. But next, kids' parties are looking a little bit different these days. We'll go there next on Nova.
7: Yeah. Jace, Lauren and Clint.
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11: 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At JB Hi-Fi, while stocks last, breakdowns. One on the Westgate Freeway, citybound at Power Street. The left-hand lane is closed. Delays back to Millers Road. One on the Ring Road, Altona bound before the Tullamarine Freeway. Those delays are heavy back to the Hume Freeway. And another breakdown on the Ring Road, Greensboro bound. This one's on the EJ Whitten Bridge. That's causing heavy delays as well, but back to Ballarat Road. 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Possible showers on the way. Top off 13 on the way. Right now it's 8 degrees on Melbourne's Nova 100.
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1: Old School Miley here on Nova 100. Good morning. We are live from Alberg Hotel at the top of Mount Buller. We are doing Schnova. And my God, the snow Schnova. Is falling. Beautiful weather up here and perfect for skiing.
2: I know, 15 centimetres of snow in the snowstorm overnight, and I am ready to rug up and hit the slopes. I'm excited.
3: Lauren and I are going to have a trundle today, aren't we?
2: We are. We're going to get out there.
3: Yep.
2: We are. Straight up the lift, straight to lunch, a couple of steamed dimmies, and then we'll ski back down.
3: Love you that can, for us.
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1: And it's... Turns out it's hitting kids' parties pretty hard.
3: Don't tell me that.
2: Kids' birthday parties.
1: There was an article online doing the rounds saying the Povo party is replacing the Pinterest party. For the last couple of years, and I love this, right? For the last couple of years, kids' birthday parties are getting out of hand.
3: Can I just stop you there? I've never done Pinterest in my life. What happens on Pinterest?
1: It's basically them. It's like I think it's, you put up flashy photos,
3: and people can follow your style.
1: I don't know.
2: No, I think you get inspired by other people's style. So yes. You go, oh, I want to have a
3: micro influencers
2: pink party for my daughter's birthday, maybe. So I'm going to start a mood board. It's like
3: mood board
1: for a kid's birthday.
3: Is any wonder I haven't been on it?
2: Like Pinterest is like, you know, you might be building a house. And so start a mood board of like what you
3: coastal decor.
1: Yes, yeah. Oh. Your Pinterest page would go off.
3: I should do a Pinterest.
1: Please don't.
2: But you take inspo from other people. That's what Pinterest is all about. It's a mood board.
3: Okay.
1: Birthday parties the last couple of years that we've been taking the kids to. Like Huddy went to one, Felix went to one where it was in a stretch Hummer. And they got taken to a party location.
3: Wow.
2: Cool.
1: And like party bags.
3: People have animals.
1: Yes.
3: I've seen animals.
1: Mate, I've been at a person's house and a full alligator was put on the floor in their house, like the full reptile show in the middle of the
2: week.
1: But it's just extravagant. And then everyone's trying to outdo each other.
2: Oh. But, I mean, I don't think there should be. If someone wants to throw a party like that and your kid's invited, cool. They're not charging you per head, are they?
1: No, I know, but it sets the tone.
3: So if any of your boys...
2: You don't, a competition. You don't need to compete.
3: But do you have a budget for your boys when they have a party?
1: Well, originally we started doing birthday parties every year and I'm like, hang on, what are we doing here? And then we're like, no. Like growing up...
3: What do you reckon? You throw $1,000 at it?
1: No way! $1,000 for a kid's birthday party.
3: I'm just throwing it out there. I don't know.
1: A couple of hundred
2: this
1: bucks.
3: Couple of hundred. Where are you taking him to?
1: Like
3: make damper.
1: No. You cook up some nuggets. You do a little party bag. Chuck some lollies out in the middle and bing.
2: Okay. Well, no, actually, my friend's kids, I was at the pub on Saturday and one of the kids got picked up from a kid's party and came and joined us with her mom and she had her party bag. I was like, what's in that? Oh, because I was going to really raid it.
1: Yeah.
2: And it was like...
3: Strawberries and cream?
1: No. Lollies are gone.
3: Oh, it crumbles.
2: Well, no, as Jace just said.
3: They're all gone. It was like, what, they put carrots in them or something?
2: It was like pencil toppers and erasers.
3: Oh, no.
2: Stationery.
3: That's not fun.
2: So, that's what they're doing these days.
3: What? Officeworks?
2: Yeah.
3: Party bags?
2: Yeah. No.
1: It's because the parents crack it if they take too much sugar home.
2: Well, you'd crack it.
1: Yeah, most parents do. Most parents
3: that's crap. Yeah, let them live.
2: Yeah, let a kid have a lolly.
1: Yeah.
2: Coming from two people with no kids.
1: Exactly right, yeah.
2: I reckon if like someone is throwing a party, it doesn't mean you have to do the same.
1: No, but then
2: comparison is the thief of all joy,
1: Jason.
2: Oh,
1: please.
3: Oh, I like it.
2: So you're saying just because you don't want to throw your kid a party, your kid can't go to other parties?
1: No, we can go to them. I'm just saying I think everyone's just getting out of control with all the kids' birthday parties they're putting on. Let's tone it back a notch. That's all.
2: Sure people can throw their kids where they want them.
3: That was a glorious... glorious analogy.
2: What's that?
3: Comparison. What is it?
2: Comparison is the thief of all joy. Don't compare.
3: Do you know what? Put it on a t-shirt,
2: because
3: Lauren.
2: You know what?
1: Jesus,
2: social media has made people like everyone
3: sing
2: comparing
3: it.
2: Things all the time.
3: Get it?
2: You could just be happy for them having a cool party.
3: Yeah.
1: No, I'm jealous.
2: Exactly.
1: We're gonna check your run to work. Latest in news next, and then we are catching up with the Olympic legend who trained right here at Mount Buller and has now got gold to prove it. We are doing Snova live from Argyle Hotel at the top of Mount Buller. Morning.
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0: 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And the only way to be there?
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4: A breakdown on the ring road, Altona bound before the Tulla Freeway has one lane closed. Speeds down to 40, delays back to the Hume. Another breakdown on the ring road. This one's Greensboro bound on the EJ Witten Bridge. The left-hand lane closed. Speeds down to 40. Those delays are back to Ballarat Road. A crash on the Monash Freeway. City bound at Yarra Boulevard has caused the right-hand lane to be closed. Speeds are down to 40. Delays are heavy back to East Malvern Station. And that burst water main in Faulkner still has crews attending on Sydney Road northbound next to the cemetery. The $10 Subway 6-inch meal. 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Possible showers about today. Top of 13 on the way. Right now it's 8 degrees on Melbourne's Nova 100.
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5: Good morning, Melbourne. Clint Stanaway with your latest news live from Mount Buller. Two teenage girls are in hospital after a car stolen from outside a Chadstone gym last week rolled in Langwarrin. The proposed Royal Commission into alleged big build corruption would likely see Dan Andrews and Jacinta Allen both take the stand. Pauline Hanson has written to every crossbench MP hoping to get support for a new bill to stop ISIS terrorists from returning to Australia. The death toll from that powerful earthquake in Japan has risen to at least 18. And Mel C and her Aussie husband, Chris Dingwall, have been snapped smooching in the ocean during their family honeymoon in Ibiza. Her mum and stepfather have joined them on the holiday. Nova Sport, the swimming program at the Comm Games, has now wrapped up. Australia once again dominated. We finished with 37 gold medals. The Cats, they are without captain Patrick Dangerfield tonight in the round 21 opener against the Pies at the G. And briefly in tennis, Alex de Minaur will play Cruz Hewitt in the second round of the ATP event in Washington. Right now it's -3 on Mount Buller. You're up to date on Melbourne's Nova 100.
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1: Let us know, let us know, let's go.
3: It's Nova with Jace, Lauren and Clint.
7: Well, good morning, Melbourne, and happy Friday Eve. Tell you what, big match tonight at the MCG. Come on, the Pies. I'm nervous, though.
8: I think the Cats have got them, Jace. They were so good at the MCG last
5: round of
8: week
5: footy
8: against the D's.
5: We're approaching the pointy end of the season as well. Round 21 already.
7: God, that snuck up.
5: We're on the doorstep of September.
8: We are, and it is. We're up here at Mount Buller at the moment. I'm just watching people fang past
5: many,
8: the snow.
5: Many Melbourne supporters out there, they love it up here, don't they?
8: Full of demon supporters.
7: We are
8: they're looking flying down the mountain.
5: They're winning games of footy at the moment.
7: We're at Alberg Hotel tonight. We are taking over the rooftop. DJ Clint Stanislay is going to hit the decks.
8: Don't embarrass us.
5: We heard a little Olivia Dean, Sam Fender before.
7: Is that in your playlist?
8: I have requested an Olivia Dean remix.
5: Okay.
7: I want Let It Go.
5: I found something and it's going to go off. It's going to go off.
7: All right. So
5: you worry.
7: If you're on the mountain, Alberg Hotel, rooftop party tonight. Come and join us for the Nova party.
8: But look, if you're not on the mountain, I mean, tune in.
5: Can they
8: tomorrow,
5: stream it?
8: Because we'll have Yeah. We'll go live on Jason Lauren for
5: okay.
8: Sure.
5: Okay. Yeah, we will. On our socials,
8: Jason Lauren and Clint.
5: And Clint socials.
8: Yeah. We'll stream your set. But right. Also, like, if you're not up here this weekend, there is heaps of snow and there is plenty of ski season still to go. So look ahead and see if you can get on up here because it is is cracking. We also still have one trip to give away on tomorrow's show.
7: Yes.
8: Yeah. We will be giving away one
5: and it's
8: more trip to
5: all
8: Mount
5: expenses
8: Buller.
5: Paid, Lauren.
8: All expenses That's paid right. to Mount Buller.
7: Arlberg Hotel is where we are this morning. You can ski in and ski out here. That's what's great about it. Live from Mount Buller and coming up next, an Olympian who trained on these very slopes is going to join us.
8: We'll stream your set. But right. also, like, if you're not up here this weekend, there is heaps of snow and there is plenty of ski season still to go. So look ahead and see if you can get on up here because it is cracking. We also still have one trip to give away on tomorrow's show.
7: Yes.
8: Yeah. We will be giving away one
5: and it's
8: more trip to
5: all
8: Mount
5: All expenses
8: Buller.
5: Paid, Lauren.
8: All expenses That's paid right. to Mount Buller.
7: Arlberg Hotel is where we are this morning. You can ski in and ski out here. That's what's great about it. Live from Mount Buller and coming up next, an Olympian who trained on these very slopes is going to join us.

0: Good morning, Melbourne. Live from Alberg Hotel at the top of Mount Buller, where the current temp is, Mr. Stanaway.
1: It's minus 2.7, but it feels like minus 10.
0: Ooh, good lots conditions for skiing. This is Snova. Let's catch up with a Olympic legend.
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2: She's a Mount Buller local. Please welcome to the show, Jakara Anthony.
0: Jakara Anthony, good morning. Welcome to the show.
4: Morning.
5: Morning. Thanks for having me.
4: Oh, thanks for joining us. I mean, Mount Buller is really second home to you, isn't it? Is this sort of where you grew up?
5: Yeah, I've spent a lot of my childhood up there. We'd do the winter every year from when I was about 5 years old. I mean, I still do winters every year, just not always at Mount Buller now. So pretty special place in my life.
0: But they say get them in young when it comes to skiing.
1: Oh, it's so annoying when those kids ski past you as an adult as well.
5: Yeah, that was one. I was one of those.
0: Is that the biggest tip for anyone? Like, you know, if you want to get into this, it's not a sport you'd get into later in life. When it comes to competing on
5: this. You can go down either route, but definitely easier to learn when you're younger. You bounce a little more and you're just not as scared when you're as a kid. So. Right.
4: Well, your centre of gravity is sort of not as objective as well, right? Like it's easier to get up when you fall down when you're little.
5: It is, but then you get like the real little kids and their heads are so big with a helmet on. And
4: they just, so like, cute.
5: Topple over.
1: So the moguls is where you do your best work, Jakara. So am I right in saying you got going at 11 in moguls? And what was it that was so addictive for you about that? Because it's tricky.
5: Yeah, I would have done my first mogul competition when I was about 8, and then, from about 11, that was kind of my main

0: discipline, I guess. We got into it through the Victorian Inter-School Snow Sports. You get to go and compete against other school kids and try all the different ones. I did all the ski disciplines, snowboard, cross country, and there were so many different things that you could work on in it and so far to progress. And, yeah, it just really captured me. Don't know why, a bit of a silly decision at this point.
1: But. Guys, as someone new to the snow world, can you explain moguls?
0: Yeah, so the moguls are those bumps in the snow. So a mogul course is like a section of moguls, a whole bunch of bumps, a jump, another section of moguls, one more jump, and a last section of moguls. So
1: you need good knees.
2: Well, yeah. I was going to say you can end up with bad knees.
1: You've had two hip replacements. I don't think we're hitting the moguls today, don't
2: we? I don't mind like a bit of mogul action, but not like that with jumps and things in between.
3: Hey, Takara, do you still snow plough?
0: I mean, yeah, I actually do. Sometimes it's the easiest way to stop. It's not my primary mode of transport, though.
2: You're going a bit fast for that, I think.
3: A little bit. Takara has won gold at the Olympics. In fact, not once, but twice. Is there one gold medal that was more satisfying than the other? I know that the most recent gold, you know, you did come back from injury, which was, you know, it was huge.
2: Incredible.
3: Congratulations.
0: Thank you. I mean, I don't have kids, but I say it's kind of like choosing your favourite child. Yeah. You kind of can't, or you're not really supposed to anyway. But they're both special for different reasons. The first one being my first, everything I dreamt about as a kid. And then this second one, yeah, coming back from injury, but I also didn't put down the run I'd hoped in my probably preferred event, the single moguls. Yeah. And then being able to turn that around in 3 days' time to take home gold in the dual moguls, that whole process is something I'm really proud of as well.
2: Amazing. I know. And like so many kids watched and thought, oh my gosh, when I grow up, I want to be you. But there's also adults that would like, you know,
1: to be able to ski.
2: It's really hard to learn when you're older, but it's not too intimidating, is it? You can learn to ski and board at any age, right?
0: Yeah, for sure. I actually just taught one of my friends to ski the other day. Like you can do it at any age. It's like anything, you know. You put in the time and the effort, you can learn it. Yeah, some things are easier to learn when you're a kid, but that's not saying it's going to stop you when you're an adult.
1: It was a couple of years ago we met a guy who was 100 and he was still on the slopes, Matt Buller.
2: But that's the great thing about skiing is that we can all ski the one mountain in different ways.
1: Yes.
2: Like Takara can go as fast as she wants down the mountain and I can go as slow as I want. We still get to the same pub at the end at the bottom.
1: Now, speaking of pulling moves on the mountain, Takara, Clint's trying to talk us into going to the K-hole? Is it the K-hole tonight? K-hole.
2: The nightclub here on Mount Buller.
1: Have you done some time at the K-hole?
0: It's quite the establishment at Buller. I have not. So it got rebuilt a few years ago. I haven't been to the new one. Been to the old one.
1: You haven't lived.
2: I can tell you, I went to the new one last year and I had a wow of a time.
0: Well, my parents met at the old one.
2: Did they? Yeah. Oh, my God. Clint might fall in love.
3: Love on the mountain.
1: A K-hole relationship.
3: We could do the reception at the K-hole.
2: Stunning. Maybe. If you fall in love, you'll fall in love first before you plan the wedding.
1: Oh, so they fell in love on the dance floor at the K-hole.
0: You could put it like that. Not quite as romantic as that, I'm sure. But.
1: Yeah, right.
2: Hey, Takara, I know home for you now is at Bowen Heads and the beach. You hear so many skiers are also really good in the water at like surfing.
1: Yes.
2: Are you one of those?
0: I wouldn't say I'm really good. I can surf, but nowhere near the level that I ski, but I just really enjoy it and it's kind of nice to go and do something that the progression curve's a bit quicker because my level's so low, whereas at skiing takes a lot of work to make just even little improvements.
3: I was gonna say, you also, is there any part of you that wants to chase the sun for any part of the year?
0: 100%. Like,
3: yeah.
0: If I go on a holiday, I'm going somewhere warm.
1: Take you down to Rollerama. She'd be all right on rollerblades too, I reckon, with the balance.
2: Did you rollerblade as a kid?
0: Oh, I mean, we played on them. We live in a court where we are, so all the kids would go play out in the court and we'd rollerblade and whatnot, bit of everything.
2: How good.
1: Well, congratulations on your career. It is just sensational. Yeah. And well done on the gold medals. We really appreciate your time this morning, mate.
0: Thanks so much for having me, guys.
1: An open invite. You're welcome to join us at the K-hole tonight.
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6: 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Toyota. A crash on the Monash Freeway city bound at Yarra Boulevard has the right-hand lane closed. Speeds down to 40. Delays are heavy back to East Malvern Station. A breakdown on the Westgate Freeway city bound at Power Street has speeds down to 40. Heavy delays as well back to Millers Road. And another breakdown on the Ring Road, Altona bound just before the Tullamarine Freeway. That has delays all the way back past the Hume Freeway. Need a new phone? 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While stocks last, possible showers about today. Top of 13 on the way. Right now it's 9 degrees on Melbourne's Nova 100.
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0: Good morning. This is Nova 100. You're on the air with Jace, Lauren and Clint. We are doing Snova. What a morning. Live from Aalborg Hotel. We are here at the top of Mount Buller, and that is it. We are getting out of here for Snova Day 1 tonight. Rooftop party. DJ Clint Stanislay.
1: Clint, how the nerves?
2: Get around it. Get around me. Come on, guys. Fire up.
0: Support
2: DJ
0: act.
2: Come on, Mount Buller.
0: Support act.
2: We are ready to rave.
0: DJ Jizz on the decks tonight as well.
1: Look, I think, that was DJ Jizz cheering for himself there.
0: That's sad.
1: 4 o'clock he kicks off, I think.
0: Oh, he's opening.
2: So he's opening for me.
1: Opening.
2: So,
1: of course, Clint Stanislay is the draw card. But
2: yes.
1: I would come for Jazz and stay for Clint.
2: Yeah.
1: That would be my just. And then we've got some shoelish, like epic DJs. There's going to be some great DJs up here. It's going to be awesome.
0: So if you are in the area or on the mountain, come and join us. Hey, big shout out to the crew here at Aalborg Hotel for looking after us. We've had a great morning. Thank you, Dom and the guys, for looking after us. It's been incredible.
1: Yes, we had a feast last night. Yep. A few espresso martinis. I toddled off to bed. Jace got first night fever, as predicted by the entire team.
0: I was controlled. I didn't leave the establishment. We did not end up at a K-hole. Oh.
1: That is the nightclub here.
2: No, you can't be doing that.
1: No, you're 12.
2: Maybe on the second night.
0: Hey, guys, have a great Thursday. Go the Pies tonight. We will see you tomorrow from Snova. And tomorrow, remember, you can win that trip. Final.
1: That's right.
0: All expenses paid trip.
1: That's right. You too could be up here at Mount Buller. It is awesome. I mean, there's been 15 centimetres of snow in the snowstorm. There are people out there on the slopes, on the chairlifts as we speak. So make sure you tune in tomorrow because there is one more holiday up for grabs,
0: yes.
1: Melbourne.
0: We'll see you then. Go the Pies.

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2: 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Oh, what a feeling. Toyota. A crash on the Monash Freeway citybound at Yarra Boulevard has the right-hand lane closed. Speeds down to 40. Delays are heavy back to East Malvern Station. A breakdown on the Westgate Freeway citybound at Power Street has speeds down to 40. Heavy delays as well back to Millers Road. And another breakdown on the Ring Road, Altona bound, just before the Tullamarine Freeway. That has delays all the way back past the Hume Freeway. Need a new phone? Get the Google Pixel 10a smashed to a ridiculous $549. A brand new Google Pixel 10a for $549 at JB Hi-Fi while stocks last. Possible showers about today. Top of 13 on the way. Right now it's 9 degrees on Melbourne's Nova 100.
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3: Good morning, Melbourne. Clint Stanaway with your 9am news. Two teenagers are in hospital, one fighting for life after a stolen car rolled on the Peninsula Link at Langwarrin. A 14-year-old girl was behind the wheel of the grey Honda Jazz, taken from outside a gym in Chadstone last week. Her passenger, also 14, has non-life-threatening injuries. The new Premier Ben Carroll will look into whether or not billions of dollars worth of contracts can be diverted from the suburban rail loop to other infrastructure projects. It's been reported all options are on the table as part of a review into the entire project. Victorian public hospital doctors are preparing to strike for the first time in two decades in their ongoing push for a 30% pay rise over 4 years. Aussies who didn't vote in last year's federal election have paid more than $4 million in fines. 90% of those enrolled did have their say at the polls. And Noah Kahan has slammed the Trump administration for using his song American Cars as a soundtrack for a recent post on socials. He says he never would have approved it. Nova Sport, Collingwood take on Geelong at the MCG tonight. The Cats will bring back Jack Martin for captain Paddy Dangerfield. Lachie Schultz replaces Braden Maynard in the Magpies lineup. Carlton has officially invited interim coach Josh Fraser to be part of their ongoing coach process, leaving it up to him for now to decide if he'll put his hand up. And Australia well and truly on top of the Comm Games medal tally, 103 in all, including 47 bright, shiny gold medals. And Melbourne, you're up to date on Nova 100.
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6: I just realised we have like one official month left of winter. So good. Good morning. Let's get you in the running to go to Noah Kahan in San Francisco. I'll open 13-24-10 in less than 15 minutes first. She's got a new album coming out tomorrow. It's Ariana Grande.

Good morning. I was just on Instagram. My feed is full of Noah Kahan and his concert at the moment. People are dressing up. They're wearing like country fits or country boho fits, lots of overalls, denim, neckerchiefs and bugs, like just butterflies and all types of bugs. It's so cool. We need to send you there, right? San Fran, Noah Kahan, 13, 24, 10. Deep in-

0: jetting off to San Francisco for the trip of a lifetime.
1: My name is Noah Khan.
0: Noah Khan, live.
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0: Win.

0: You're on Nova. Let's go to 13, 24, 10 for this.
1: My name is Noah Khan.
2: Noah Khan.
1: Oh, thank you.
2: You and a mate, San Francisco.
0: Caroline's called me on 13, 24, 10 in the car. Where are we going?
3: I gotta work.
0: Boo.
3: Pays the bills,
0: gotta do it. Pays the bills, but wouldn't it be nice to put in a leave request because you're going to go to San Fran to see Noah Khan?
3: Oh, I would love to. But I'd have to put the leave request in for my husband because I work with him. So do I take him? Do I not?
0: Oh, that's so funny. Okay, well, this is how it works. Just between you and I, like no one's listening.
3: No.
0: Do you want to take him or do you want to take somebody else?
3: Oh, I would potentially take his girlfriend with me, but I suppose I would have to take my husband.
0: No, I reckon you go, babe, it's such a busy time of year. Someone needs to stay back and just, you know, keep crunching the numbers and doing all the business. And I think, you know, I'll take my friend. And then you do the whole, you know, she's had a really hard year. Just make up some lies.
3: Keep going. I need a story.
0: Oh, girl, I got you. When you need it, I'll help you find a way to not have your husband come with you. Respectfully.
3: Gosh, I hope he's not hearing this.
0: We love him. We love him so much. But, you know, someone's going to keep working, you know? I think I've done enough damage. Max, you're also calling me at work. Where's work?
4: I deliver caskets and coffins to funeral parlours.
0: Are they already, like, filled or are they empty?
4: No, they're empty.
0: Oh. Okay, I understand. Is this a lone job? Do you do it on your own?
4: I do, yes.
0: So you just listen to me a lot?
4: I do, all the time.
0: Oh, well, I'm so glad I get to keep you company as you cruise.
4: You're the best.
0: You're the best. I've got you in the running for a cheeky trip to San Fran to see Noah Khan.
4: Oh, love. I need a holiday, sadly.
0: I can only imagine. Hey, let's reopen the phones after 10 and continue the fresh hits now.

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22: 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The Monash in recovery mode, city bound from Springbow Road to Yarra Boulevard following an earlier crash. While it continues to ease, you can take the Princess Highway. A broken down truck remains outbound at Heatherton Road. Speed and lane restrictions in place. Headaches back to Eastlink. 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Cloudy, a possible shower today, a top of 13 degrees on the way. Right now it's 9 degrees on Melbourne's Nova 100.
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0: 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I've got some treats for you Thursday.